0: Welcome. It is Verdict with Senator Ted Cruz, Ben Ferguson with you. And if you're listening on the radio, it's so nice to have you around the country with us. And don't forget, this show is a podcast 3 days a week as well. So make sure you download Verdict with Ted Cruz wherever you get your podcast so you don't miss an episode. Senator, we've got a lot to talk about today on the show, including some very interesting moves by ActBlue. We got to remind people exactly who they are.
1: Well, ActBlue is the principal online funding arm for the Democrats nationally. It is the website that left-wing donors go to give money to Democrats. It raises hundreds of millions of dollars for Democrats. It funnels in the aggregate, billions of dollars for Democrats. And there have long been serious allegations that ActBlue was essentially laundering foreign contributions, that foreign nationals, in particular Chinese nationals, were making illegal campaign contributions through ActBlue to fund Democrats running for office. And this week, the CEO of ActBlue testified before Congress, and Congress, the House, is examining whether ActBlue was deliberately covered up the illegal foreign contributions that they were receiving, whether ActBlue lied to Congress over it. And the ActBlue CEO over and over and over again pleaded the fifth. Her answer to just about every question was, "I can't answer because that may incriminate me in criminal conduct." It was stunning. We're going to break it down and give you all the facts on that.
0: Yeah, it really is incredible. I also want to talk to you real quick about the International Fellowship of Christians and Jews and the really important work they're doing to help people that are hurting right now in Israel and how you can get involved. From America's Revolutionary War to Israel's fight for survival in 1948, both nations have faced moments that tested their courage, yet freedom endured. In October of 1985, President Ronald Reagan delivered these remarks about America's commitment to stand with Israel.
2: In our talks, we paid special attention to two issues: our commitment to Israel's security and well-being, and our shared desire to move forward together toward a just and lasting peace between Israel and all its Arab neighbors. 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
0: As America celebrates its 250th anniversary, the International Fellowship of Christians and Jews reflects on the friendship between the United States and Israel, two democracies built on faith, liberty, and hope. 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All right, so let's get back into this ActBlue. So there are many people that they've heard the name. You described this perfectly, Senator. This is the arm and the power, the muscle of the Democratic Party pushing agenda, ideology, campaigns, ad campaigns, advocacy campaigns for radical left things. But when they were asked about their funding, and this is why it matters,

0: lawyers, they wouldn't answer the question of, hey, is this money coming in that you guys are raising from outside the United States of America? That would be a huge deal. Because if I remember correctly, Democrats were obsessed with foreign interference in our elections. They were obsessed with if Russia was involved in Donald Trump's campaign. Remember that? That was like something they wanted to impeach him over. And now, like, you ask them a question like, hey, where's your guys' funding coming from? They're literally not saying a word.
1: Yeah, it's not just that they wanted to impeach him over it. They did impeach him over it.
0: Yep.
1: They impeached him. The House voted to impeach him when the Democrats had control. And then the Senate acquitted President Trump. But look, the facts here are really concerning on their face. Here's what the New York Post reported. ActBlue CEO pleads the Fifth as House probes illegal foreign donations to Dems. The CEO of the largest Democratic fundraising platform pleaded the Fifth Amendment Wednesday. Rather than testify before Congress about allegations that her firm illegally funneled foreign donations to federal campaigns. Quote, on the advice of counsel, I respectfully decline to answer this question pursuant to my Fifth Amendment rights under the Constitution. ActBlue boss Regina Wallace Jones said in response to the first question posed during the House hearing. House Administration Committee Chairman Brian Stile from Wisconsin said in his opening remarks that there was, quote, significant concern that ActBlue may have allowed foreign donations on their platform, lied to Congress, and withheld responsive documents from a congressional subpoena. All three of those actions are illegal. The panel issued a subpoena compelling Wallace Jones' testimony after ActBlue lawyers indicated she wouldn't answer questions on a voluntary basis. Stile and other Republican committee chairmen looking into ActBlue have claimed that Wallace Jones also misled Congress about the strength of fraud safeguards on its platform. Representative Joe Morrell, the top Democrat on the administration committee, dismissed the hearing as a partisan exercise and accused his GOP colleagues of refusing to investigate possible illegal foreign donations on their party's biggest platform, WinRed. But the difference is WinRed does not have multiple serious credible allegations of foreign donors, in particular Chinese donors, funneling vast amounts of cash into campaigns. And I want you to listen to this exchange. This is an exchange with the ActBlue CEO and the House committee. Give a listen.
2: On the advice of my counsel, I respectfully decline to answer this question pursuant to my Fifth Amendment rights under the Constitution. On the advice of counsel, I respectfully decline to answer the question pursuant to my Fifth Amendment rights under the Constitution. I respectfully decline to answer the question pursuant to the attorney-client privilege and my Fifth Amendment rights under the Constitution. On the advice of counsel, I respectfully decline to answer the question pursuant to my Fifth Amendment rights under the Constitution. On the advice of counsel, I respectfully decline to answer the question pursuant to my Fifth Amendment rights under the Constitution. On the advice of counsel, I respectfully decline to answer the question pursuant to my Fifth Amendment rights under the Constitution.
0: Senator, that goes on for another like 2 minutes. You get the point. She practiced and rehearsed and did it perfectly, right? I'm not going to answer any questions. I'm not going to do anything that can incriminate myself. I'm not going to answer if, in fact, there's countless dollars. We're talking about millions and millions coming in from foreign adversaries that might be influencing the Democratic Party.
1: Okay, the one word you said that was inaccurate there was millions. Just in 2024, ActBlue raised over $2 billion with a B.
0: Yeah.
1: We're talking a massive amount of money coming in online, typically in smaller donations, but lots and lots and lots of them. And there are literally 3 minutes of nothing but her pleading the Fifth over and over and over again. We only played the first minute of that for you, but it just goes on and on and on. She wouldn't answer anything. And here, I want you to listen now to Jim Jordan. Jim Jordan questioning her. Give a listen.
3: Your board chairman said ActBlue accepted up to 38 million contributions in 2024 that had the signs of foreign origin. How much fraud is too much fraud?
2: On the advice of counsel, I respectfully decline to answer the question pursuant to my Fifth Amendment rights under the Constitution.
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2: On the advice of counsel, I respectfully decline to answer the question pursuant to my Fifth Amendment rights under the Constitution.
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2: On the advice of counsel, I respectfully decline to answer the question pursuant to my Fifth Amendment rights under the Constitution.
0: Truly incredible there from just constantly. 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
16: Oh.
0: Welcome back. It is Verdict with Senator Ted Cruz, Ben Ferguson with you. And if you're listening on radio stations around the country, just a reminder, we do this show 3 days a week as a podcast. It's always free. You can download it wherever you get your podcast. You can also watch the show on YouTube if you'd rather watch it. Just put in Verdict with Ted Cruz and you will find it there. Senator, it wasn't just, by the way, ActBlue that was having a bad week on Capitol Hill. The Southern Poverty Law Center, well, things weren't going well for them either, and we should definitely talk about that.
1: Yeah, so the Southern Poverty Law Center also testified in the House of Representatives this week, and their testimony went abysmally bad. The ActBlue CEO sounded like a mafioso just pleading the fifth over and over and over again. That's the same thing typically mafia bosses have done when they've been in congressional testimony, and that apparently is what Democrat fundraisers do as well. Well, Southern Poverty Law Center didn't plead the fifth, but here's how the New York Post covered it. Southern Poverty Law Center CEO grilled at testy hearing about DOJ charges for secretly funding the KKK. The embattled Southern Poverty Law Center CEO, Brian Fair, appeared Tuesday before the House Judiciary Committee for a grilling over Justice Department allegations that the ostensibly anti-racism group secretly funded the extremism it claims to oppose. Fair broadly defended the center while declining to answer for specific alleged wrongdoing. After the DOJ, in April, filed fraud and conspiracy charges alleging millions of dollars in donor funds flowed to hate groups, including the Ku Klux Klan, Aryan Nations, and National Socialist Party of America, otherwise known as the Nazis.
0: Yeah.
1: All of the allegations in the indictment will be addressed in the Middle District of Alabama, Fair said repeatedly through nearly 4 hours of testimony. So rather than say I plead the fifth, he just said, well, that's going to be addressed in court. Representative Wesley Hunt, a Republican from Texas and a good friend, he asked, were donors informed that contributions were actually funding members of the KKK? Fair gave the same deflection, saying that'll be addressed in court. Hunt, one of four Black House Republicans, recounted allegations that Legacy Civil Rights Group paid a KKK leader a salary and even approved an expense report for a cross burning. Let me repeat that.
0: Wow.
1: The Southern Poverty Law Center, according to the U.S. Department of Justice, paid a KKK leader a salary and approved an expense report for a cross burning. Quote, according to a superseding indictment, the SPLC paid more than $4.1 million to informants tied to extremist groups, including the KKK, from 2010 to 2023, Hunt said. In two cases, informants who were active members of the local KKK chapter reportedly told the SPLC that they wanted out because they feared for their safety. Instead of supporting their exit, the SPLC employee allegedly encouraged them to remain involved and offered them a monthly salary of $1,200 to do so. As a result, one informant rose into a leadership role within the KKK, recruited other new members, purchased KKK materials, and were even reimbursed for expenses related to cross-burning events. Hunt added, quote, I can't make this up. This is not just ironic, sir. It's quite outrageous. Fair gave a big picture denial during another member's grilling, saying, quote, we don't fund the KKK and we don't fund hate groups, while deferring to the outcome of litigation on the specifics. Now, I want you to listen to this exchange in particular with Congressman Brandon Gill when he's questioning the CEO of the SPLC. Here, give a listen.
16: Do you have an opinion on this tattoo?
17: I'm not an expert on tattoos. No, I don't.
16: Okay. I can give you a little bit of background. This is a tattoo on Maine Democrat Senate candidate Grand Plattner's chest. That's the Nazi SS death head tattoo. Do you have any opinions on that?
17: If it's what you say, if it's a Nazi symbol, we oppose Nazis.
16: I agree, we do oppose Nazis. Do you think if somebody got a Nazi tattoo on their chest, that's indicative that they might be a Nazi?
17: You'd have to ask Mr. Plattner why he has that symbol. Already said that if it is a symbol of Nazism, we oppose Nazis.
16: You don't think that that's indicative that perhaps he holds Nazi sentiments?
17: It may well be.
16: It may well be. I think, do people who aren't Nazis normally get Nazi tattoos on their chest?
17: Again, I assume they don't.
16: You assume they don't? I would assume so, too. I don't know anybody who's not a Nazi. I don't know anybody who has a Nazi tattoo on their chest but is not a Nazi. Do you? Do you think that somebody who has a Nazi tattoo on their chest should serve in the United States Senate?
17: I wouldn't vote for that person.
16: I certainly wouldn't either. Do you think that this should disqualify him politically from serving in the Senate?
17: Again, I'm not sure where the line of questions is going. The SPLC, if you're asking me, I'm sorry.
16: Go ahead.
17: If you're asking me if the SPLC opposes Nazis and Nazi symbols, the answer is yes.
16: Yep. The SPLC has referred to this same tattoo as a racist skinhead symbol and tattoo. You can see the resemblance there. You wouldn't want somebody with a tattoo like that in the Senate?
17: No.
16: No, I wouldn't. I wouldn't either. I appreciate your candor there.
0: I love that that's how hard it is to get the Southern Poverty Law Center to denounce a guy with a Nazi tattoo, that you have to spoon feed it to them, Senator. And then these are the same people that were actually funding and approving expense reports for cross burning of people they were paying a salary to in the KKK. That is the part you can't make up.
1: And Nazis, to be clear, it wasn't just the Klan. They were also funding Nazis. But look, the head of the Southern Poverty Law Center is a hardcore left-wing Democrat partisan. The SPLC is entirely in the tank for the Democrat Party. They hate Republicans. It is fairly striking that the CEO of the Southern Poverty Law Center was forced to say about Graham Plattner, the commie Nazi oyster farmer in Maine, quote, "I wouldn't vote for him."
0: Yeah.
1: And to follow up, should the guy with the Nazi tattoo be in the Senate? No. That tells you just how indefensible it is when even their most extreme partisans are forced to say, of course not, if you got a friggin' Nazi tattoo on you. You're a Nazi, and we should not be electing Nazis to the Senate. This shouldn't be hard, and yet every single Democrat senator except John Fetterman is unwilling to say what the CEO just said there.
0: Quick break. It is Verdict with Senator Ted Cruz. A lot more coming up.
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0: Welcome back. It is Verdict with Senator Ted Cruz. Ben Ferguson with you. It's so nice to have you with us. If you're listening around the country on the radio, and as a reminder, we do this show as a podcast 3 days a week. 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You can also tell Siri or Alexa, play Verdict with Ted Cruz. It will do it for you automatically. Senator, I want to move into another story that we highlighted here months ago. It's an important story about the children that were lost by the prior administration. There were kids that were let into this country. They were not vetted by with the adults that were with them. They were then given out to different people to, quote, take care of them in this country, and they disappeared. These children, many of them have been abused. Many of them have been abused sexually. Many of them have been abused even in work conditions. And they were lost by the prior administration. And now, luckily, many of them are being found because of what Donald Trump and the administration are doing.
1: So perhaps the biggest lie about Joe Biden and the Democrats' immigration policies is the lie that they embrace open borders because of compassion. The reality is it is precisely the opposite. The Democrats had zero compassion for the Americans who were murdered by the violent criminal illegal aliens they released. They had zero compassion for the women who were raped by the violent criminal illegal aliens they released. They had zero compassion for the kids who were brutalized and sexually assaulted by the violent criminal illegal aliens they released. Another aspect of this tragedy is specifically the kids. During 4 years of Joe Biden's administration, the Biden administration lost over 300,000 children.
0: Yeah.
1: Verdict has covered this at length. This is a topic we talked about throughout the Biden years, but it was staggering. And these are kids, often kids that come across the border unaccompanied. We had over 12 million illegal immigrants come into this country during the Biden years. And in many instances, you'd get a little boy, you'd get a little girl, they'd be in government custody. And what the Biden administration would do is they would hand it over to adults that came to pick them up, but they wouldn't check to see if those adults were family members. They wouldn't do DNA tests to see if they're related. They'd hand them over to adults, and then they simply lost them. And they would end up with random adults that have kids, and the Biden administration said, we don't know where they are. We have no contact for them. And a significant number, we don't know how many, but a significant number of those kids were put into forced child labor. A significant number of those kids were put into sex slavery, were sexually abused. And no one in the Biden administration gave a damn. When Alejandro Mayorkas, who ran the Department of Homeland Security, would testify before the Senate, I would question him about it. And he was defiant. Well, thankfully, one of the very top priorities the Trump administration came in with is we're going to find those kids. And they've already found over 146,000 of them. They're still looking. I want you to listen to current DHS Secretary Mark Wayne Mullen at a press conference this week. Give a listen.
2: We're going to enforce our nation's laws, and we're going to right the wrongs that the Biden administration turned a blind eye to. It's because of President Trump's leadership. It's horrific to what's happening right in our own country because of 4 years of a blind eye that allowed unvetted sponsors to come pick up 450,000 kids on our borders, knowing their reports, why the Biden administration was in office, their own reports was reporting that over a third of the females, regardless of age, was sexually assaulted before they made it to their border. They knew it was human traffickers that were trafficking these young kids to the border, and then they were unvetting or refusing to vet the so-called sponsors, and there was zero wellness checks. And they want to claim that Republicans, because we're enforcing the laws, is inhumane somehow? What's inhumane about taking care of our kids? As a father of six with three young girls, I will do whatever I have to do. I will move heaven and hell to go find these kids.
0: You know, I love the commitment there. And I want to remind people of the vote, Senator, that have taken place, the Democrats. You had 145 Democrats that vote against mandating deportation for illegal aliens who commit sex crimes. You have 160 Democrats vote against mandating deportation for illegal aliens with DUIs. You have 186 Democrats who voted against mandating deportations for illegal aliens who commit welfare fraud. And you have 190 Democrats who voted against mandating deportation for illegal aliens who harm police animals. I think it's clear. Democrats have literally never met an illegal alien. They're not willing to feed, protect, defend, and allow to then take children and unvet them. There's nothing they won't do to have an open border policy.
1: Yeah, look, that's right. And those votes were all in this past year. If you go back to during the Biden administration in the Senate, 100%, every single Senate Democrat voted in favor of open borders over and over and over again. We would tee up the votes. I led the fight on many of these, and the Democrats' straight party line would vote in favor of open borders. It was, and when you asked them about the kids, they didn't have a response. They don't dispute these figures. They just don't talk about them. Look, I want you to listen to Secretary Mullen talking about the kids they found so far and what they're what they continue looking for.
3: You know, I tell people that I haven't quit smiling since I've been Secretary of Department of Homeland Security, but I have to take that back because when we start digging into these cases and you start hearing the absolute horrific things that took place underneath the Biden administration, under true neglect at best and criminal at worst, to allow 450,000 kids to go missing throughout this country. President Trump has made it a point to go find these kids. Because of our partnership with HHS and DOJ, Department of Homeland Security, truly using the best of the best, which the Democrats sometimes want to demonize, because a lot of times this is ICE, this is HSI, this is CBP. These individuals that the Democrats seem to want to defund, but because of President Trump, we finally funded them for 3 years, were able to push and go find these kids. We found 146,000 kids so far, 146,000 kids. We still have nearly 300,000 missing. We're investigating reports to where some of these kids claim that they were raped 600 to 700 times. I don't care who you are. I don't care if you have kids, if you don't have kids, I don't care if you're liberal, you're independent, you're a Democrat, you're Republican. If you can't stand for law enforcement to go find these kids, who are you? Who are you? Every leader should understand what's going on. And do you know where we're finding the most of them? Sanctuary cities, because they know they're safe.
0: If you think about sex trafficking at Child Center, you would go to a sanctuary city. That is the safest place for you to operate. You and I have talked about this bluntly.
1: Well, and it's worth explaining why. Because in a sanctuary city, you have Democrat elected officials, you have Democrat district attorneys who won't prosecute the human traffickers, who won't prosecute the sex traffickers, who have decided as a political matter that their party, the Democrat Party, is for open borders. You know, you remember Chris Murphy when he said on TV, the very liberal Democrat from Connecticut, he said, the people we care about most, illegal immigrants. That was his phrase, the people we care about most. And by the way, that's a lie also. He doesn't care about the little girls and little boys being raped and turned into sex slaves. He doesn't care about them at all. What he cares about is letting in as many illegal immigrants as possible who will then vote Democrat and keep the party in power. I want you to listen to Secretary Mullen making this point. That as there were multiple reports of kids being trapped in sex slavery, no Democrat gave a damn.
3: It was being reported at the time it was happening, and there was no outrage, and no one tried to hold these people accountable, and kids now have been paying for it. They've been getting raped over and over and over again because this previous administration chose not to enforce our nation's laws and protect the most vulnerable. That is shameful.
0: 600 to 700 times. That is a number that I do believe should haunt everyone listening.
1: Yeah. Look. I want you to remember when Alejandro Mayorkas testified in front of the Senate Judiciary Committee, and I showed him the plastic bracelets, the colored bracelets that traffickers would put on every illegal they brought into this country, and they were color-coded for how many thousands of dollars they owed them. And it was literally they were treating human beings like cattle. And when you stand on the border down by the Rio Grande River, you see hundreds of these in the grass. And I asked him what the colored wristbands were, and his answer was, I have no idea. I've never seen them before. Which I got to admit, made me really angry, because it means he hadn't bothered to go to the border at all. He did not care about the children being trafficked. And I view those colored wristbands as modern-day leg irons. This is slavery today in America, and the Democrats were responsible for it. And one of the most important things the Trump administration is doing is stopping this horrific abuse of kids that the Democrats allowed to have happen.
0: Yeah, quick break. It is Verdict with Senator Ted Cruz. Don't forget, download our podcast wherever you get your podcasts as well. We'll be right back.
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0: Welcome back. It is Verdict with Senator Ted Cruz, Ben Ferguson with you. It's so nice to have you with us wherever you are listening around the country on radio stations. Reminder, we do this show as a podcast 3 days a week, so make sure you don't miss an episode. 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Make sure you hit that subscribe button. Same way, Verdict with Ted Cruz there. And you can also tell Siri or Alexa, play Verdict with Ted Cruz. It will do it for you automatically. All right, Senator, I want to get into another story that is getting, like, no news at all. It's the reason why we love doing this show together. We get to talk about issues like that. The Green New Deal, which is the Green New Scam, has been exposed yet again for exactly what it is. And we've got some very interesting data and ties to different green scam deals that your tax dollars were involved with.
1: Well, this week, the Department of the Interior announced that they were cutting off millions of dollars that were flowing to radical left-wing groups that were using that money to actively fight against the Trump administration, to undermine the policies they were supposed to be implementing. And here's how Fox News reported it. Trump administration axes ties to dozens of progressive groups in, quote, direct opposition to mission, decisive action. The Department of the Interior is cutting 43 partnerships with outside groups it says no longer align with the Trump administration's priorities, eliminating more than $4 million in planned funding for programs tied to DEI, environmental justice, and support services for illegal immigrants. Led by Secretary Doug Burgum, the department determined that the agreements were operating, quote, in direct opposition to its mission, according to a press release obtained by Fox News. Under Secretary Burgum, the Department of the Interior is ending partnerships with groups that no longer represent the priorities of the American people, the department said. In response, DOI said it is terminating all agreements with the identifying groups and removing references to them from its websites. The terminated agreements supported internship programs, conservation initiatives, research projects, and cooperative partnerships. A department-wide review launched in March uncovered nearly 3,000 active agreements with about 2,000 outside groups, ranging from NGOs and nonprofits to private entities and educational institutions. The review later found multiple groups, quote, did not appear to provide a clear benefit or, quote, did not align with the department's mission, according to the department. Among the groups targeted were the Hispanic Access Foundation, which offers scholarships for illegal immigrant Latino students, and Latino Outdoors, which the department said provided instructions on avoiding detention by ICE. Latino Outdoors has advocated against oil and gas development, while Hispanic Access Foundation has worked with the National Park Service to conduct a variety of educational and cultural support activities, according to the department. The department cited the American Alliance of Museums, which it said had a contract with the National Park Services to build DEI programs across national parks as a part of the agency's community engagement initiative. The department pointed to the group's previous Facing Change initiative, which promoted DEI efforts at museums. Conservation International, an environmental group, the department said, advocates a total phase out of fossil fuels. The department noted the organization's statement describing fossil fuels as the, quote, leading culprit of planet-warming carbon emissions and its support for environmental justice and equity-focused climate policies. Another group on the department's list was the Cultural Landscape Foundation, which it said has a master cooperative agreement with the National Park Service to conduct a variety of educational and cultural support activities. The organization has opposed several administration initiatives, including suing over changes at the Kennedy Center, criticizing plans for the White House ballroom, and highlighting cultural landscapes and historic sites it said are threatened by administration action through its Landside 2026 Erasing American History initiative. And look, understand, these are left-wing activist groups. They're entitled to have their political views. They're entitled to disagree with the Trump administration. We are a free country, and they have a free speech right to say they think everything that the Trump administration does is wrong. What they don't have is an entitlement to get taxpayer dollars to do it, to pay them to fight the Trump administration. This is a pattern. The Democrats do a lot, which is when they take over government, they begin funneling millions and sometimes billions of dollars to their left-wing, supposedly nonprofit allies, who then use that money to support their agenda and, by the way, to hire all of them and funnel the cash. Often it is just naked corruption.
16: Yeah,
1: so the waste.
16: Saying, people are making a ton of money off the money being donated. Let's be clear.
1: No, it is a very lucrative business. When you can turn on the spigot and you know, have, as the EPA put it at the end of the Biden administration, basically throwing gold bars out the window. That's how bad it was. That was the Biden administration describing what they themselves were doing. But this is a pattern. I got to say, normally Republican administrations are not very good at unwinding this. So the Democrats dump a bunch of money, and when Republicans get in, typically they don't do anything about it. They don't funnel the money in another direction. They don't stop it. They just are typically blissfully ignorant. I'm very glad the Trump administration is going after and cutting off this cash cow.
16: Senator, you talk about the cash cow, and that's obviously part of it. We saw how many lefties and friends of Obama, for example, got massive amounts of cash before they filed for bankruptcy with things like
1: Stacey Abrams, with her left-wing nonprofit, got $2 billion with a B.
16: Yeah, with a B. So not only is this a cash cow, but then there's a second aspect of this. I am still a little bit surprised that Democrats are pushing the Green New Scam, especially with all their deadlines that the world was going to end. Al Gore put timelines out there that obviously never happened. And yet they are still so committed to this indoctrination, this religion of the Green New Deal, the Green New Scam. And they're making it clear coming in these midterms, we're not backing down. One, we make too much money off of it and we funnel it to our friends. But two, this is like our religion as a party.
1: Look, and there's a revolving door between these supposed nonprofits, these NGOs, and a Democrat administration. And by the way, Democrat offices on Capitol Hill, and people go back and forth and back and forth, and they get paid. They make money. You may remember during the Biden administration, when I went to visit a detention facility on the border, and this was at a time when the Biden administration was locking out all reporters, would not let any reporters see the kids in cages. And the cages, this was during COVID, the cages were packed. And I went in, and by the way, the ludicrous explanation that the Biden administration had at the time is they said, well, if ABC's reporter or Fox News's cameraman came in, they might spread COVID to the thousands of illegal immigrants housed in these cages. Well, I went in with my cell phone and filmed it and took a picture. And if you may remember, there's this young left-wing woman who gets in my face and begins yelling at me and saying to stop filming him. She was someone who had come straight from a left-wing open border NGO and had come into the Biden administration to implement their open border policies. That's what happens over and over and over again. And so cutting off their money is key to stopping this constant lawfare and this constant attack.
16: Yeah, it's a great point. Don't forget, we do this show as a podcast Monday, Wednesday, and Friday. So if you're listening on radio stations, thank you for listening. 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
17: Will it happen this time? I'm Roger Stern, Fox News. President Trump says the U.S. and Iran will sign a peace deal tomorrow, but Iran says it may take days if it does happen. Meanwhile, Fox's Max Gordon looking at the issues keeping both nations apart.
18: Both sides are still wrestling over the Strait of Hormuz. Last night, Iran launched several one-way attack drones trying to strike commercial ships in the Strait of Hormuz. U.S. forces say they shot them all down, though, with CENTCOM stating that the international trade corridor remains open for transit. That is, except for ships trying to go to or from Iranian ports, with the blockade still in place. Meanwhile, Tehran and Washington are both trying to play up their end of a potential memorandum of understanding that would end the war and open up a longer negotiation period. According to a senior administration official, the performance-based deal includes the destruction and removal of Iran's nuclear material, Iran dismantling its nuclear program, no sanctions relief until compliance, opening up the Strait of Hormuz, and ending the funding of terrorist groups.
17: The president is expected to discuss getting mines out of the Strait of Hormuz during the Group of Seven summit, which begins on Monday. Team USA won its World Cup opener last night against Paraguay, 4-1.
19: Amazing, spectacular, historic. It's being called the best U.S. men's national soccer team showing at a World Cup ever. And that's because for the first time in history, the U.S. men's national soccer team scored 4 goals in a World Cup match. To put that in perspective, Team USA scored 3 goals total in the last World Cup. Now, last night, Team USA dominated Paraguay 4-1 in Los Angeles, led by Flo Balogun, becoming the first American to score 2 goals in a World Cup match since 1930.
17: That's Fox's Brian Yenith. 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

0: to distribute the product. Okay, we start with Campbell's. All right, it's fair enough. If they have parasites, worms in the food, yeah, you can argue that Campbell's did something wrong, which they probably did. And my fun one is Walmart, because Walmart failed to inspect the food. And I don't know quite how Walmart can inspect what's in a can without opening up the can. Huh. Okay. Is that their duty? That makes SpaghettiOs a little bit more difficult to sell. And Walmart continued to distribute the product. And that the companies fail to maintain adequate safety measures and prevent parasitic contamination. Again, I don't know what Walmart could have possibly done in terms of what's in the can, but so be it. Now, the pair is seeking $75,000 damage. And of course, Walmart responded in their usual political speak. The health and safety of our customers is a priority. We are reviewing the complaint and will respond appropriately to the suit. So a couple of things I want to point out. First of all, they're seeking $75,000 in damages, which is ridiculously low. If you've been permanently injured by a parasite in food, you're going to ask for a lot more than $75,000. So immediately I'm saying, wait a minute. Also, long-term, forever medical conditions regarding a parasitic infection. Let me tell you something. You get a parasite, you take some medicine, and it's kind of over. You know, it's the anti-worm medication. It's over. It's done. So they're both going to suffer forever damages. And typical, as I get these questions all the time, Bill, I've gotten into a car accident, I've been hit, or I've eaten something weird, and there's glass in my food or whatever. I say, okay, let's start with what are the damages? Assuming the other side is at fault, in this case, you can argue that certainly Campbell's is at fault. What are your damages? Well, I had parasites. Okay, now what does that mean? Well, I'm going to be forever stricken. I'll never be cured of it, no matter what the medication is. I am hysterical. I can't wake up without screaming. I have nightmares. I can't say or look at the word soup without going into hysterics, which means don't ever mention Super Bowl or Super Duper. The point is that, you know, again, really? $75,000, okay. I mean, that's ridiculously low. And if I were Campbell's, I'd write the check right now because it's going to cost more than $75,000 just to defend a lawsuit. And maybe that's what the lawyer wants. Give us our $75,000, we walk away because it is so outrageous. Parasites, worms in the food. Yeah, okay, you know, things happen, right? I've had cockroaches in my salads. I've experienced that once. And of course, I sued for $1.5 million because of permanent forever injury. I will never be able to recover from that. Come on, give me a break. Okay, we're coming back. And we'll start picking up a whole lot more stories. This is Handle on the Law.
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13: I'm Julian Edelman. That's Rob Gronkowski. And guess what, folks? We're teammates again. And we're going to welcome you guys all to Dudes on Dudes.
14: Dudes on Dudes.
13: That sounds a little weird, but that's what this is going to be. 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
13: 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Is Randy Moss a stud or a freak? Is Tom Brady a dog or a dude's dude?
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0: The word reasonable is going to be all over that case. All right, let's do it. Let's take a phone call. Zeke. Hello, Zeke.
1: Bill.
0: Yeah.
1: Good morning.
0: Yes, sir.
1: Hey, listen, I was involved in a case as a defendant out here in Florida, and the city attorney sent me a letter, or my public defender did, said it says nolo prosequi. Now, am I able to change that at all?
0: Well, nolo prosequi, pro se, I don't know what nolo prosequi is. I do know what Florida means, because it's basically in the southeast part of the United States. So I have no idea what nolo prosequi means. But you get to look it up, because I have no idea. It's if you have a, but see, it makes no sense. I'm thinking you're on your own, like pro se, where you're representing yourself. But if there's a public defender there, no, you're not representing yourself. You have a public defender. It could be that you have enough money. You've applied to the public defender, and there ain't enough money, or there's too much money there, and you're not eligible, and then they're sending you a letter saying you're not eligible. You do it on your own, and it is pro se. I forgot the entire name of that, but that's probably what happened. Now, we've been talking an awful lot about car accidents, or there was a slip and fall earlier. There was a case that I just talked about, a slip and fall against a restaurant in Virginia, as I started the monologue, and it's all about personal injury. And if you have been injured, let's say a car accident or a slip and fall, like we've talked about, and it's not your fault, which happened, what do you do? Well, you got to go after the restaurant, the car, the big box store that was at fault, and just sue them or settle with them. 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
6: 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But even though we're expecting a below average season in the Atlantic, it's very important to understand that it only takes one.
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0: Welcome back. More handle on the law. Jeff, you're up. What can I do for you?
1: Yes, Bill. We had a, we had a business that we signed a personal guarantee for some like rental equipment inside the business that we didn't keep or anything. But when we sold the business, the person who provided these services took us to court for the remainder of the five-year contract, which was about 3 years. It wasn't any specific amount. It was just amount of what business those machines did during that remainder of the period.
0: Okay, I don't understand. How can they take you to court for no money asked for? I don't quite get that, because that's what
1: had a restaurant that had video games in it, and we signed a five-year deal that profits.
0: Okay, all right. Okay. And so they sued you for the profits. Okay, and they're saying they don't know what the profits are, but it's speculative now. Here's the problem. If they took the machinery back, it's speculating as to how much the profits would be. Yeah, what did they say?
1: Well, they said that it was $64,000. And
0: that's what they figured they would have made, correct?
1: Yes, in the next 3 years. And we were only making about, we were splitting about $700 or $800 a week.
0: They're dreaming. Okay. Yeah. So with that being said, a lawsuit was

0: Why don't you send me copies of what you asked the insurance company to pay? And if you've never been there, two things are going to happen. Either they don't have it or some kind of fraud was committed and you're not going to get nailed for it. Let them know you're not going to get hit for it. You're going to be fine.
1: Is there anything else I should do?
0: No, not really. No, no. If it turns out that they don't care and they're going to ding your credit, I mean, they're not going to sue you for $500, of course. If it turns out that they're going to ding you, your credit, then you pray that happens because then you let them know this is not me. I've let them know. And therefore, there's federal laws involved. So no, just let them know. You know, what procedure do they have that they say you underwent?
1: Some kind of sinus where they straighten out your sinus.
0: Huh.
1: I don't know what it is.
0: Yeah, let them know your sinus is fine. Yeah, I breathe great. Yeah, I have the biggest nostrils in the world. And then maybe you want to go on the internet and look for someone who has incredibly large nostrils. You know, I mean, you know, somewhere on YouTube there are some. And send them a picture and go, look at this. You know, I can put a car through here. So you're going to be fine. Just let them know that. That is easy. Teresa. Hi, Teresa. Welcome.
2: Hi, Bill. Okay. My husband was at a complete stop on the freeway, and he was hit from behind at approximately 45 miles an hour.
0: Ooh.
2: He suffered two compression fractures in his spine and the chest fracture. And he's still doing his physical therapy. He is just starting to get back to work full time. This happened on March 17th. And his attorney says that they totaled out the truck. Thank goodness he was in it. And his attorney says they're just, they paid out the truck already. And then the attorney says they're going to just ask for the maximum amount of insurance coverage. And I wasn't sure. I figured this is the best place to come to find out if that's just the way it goes. Or
0: yeah, let me throw a couple of questions at you. Has your attorney done an asset search on this guy?
2: No, not that I know of.
0: Okay. All right. That's important because if there are assets there, then what happens is it goes beyond the maximum coverage. How much is the maximum coverage? Do you know what the number is?
2: I believe it's $100,000.
0: Okay. And it sounds like two compression fractures, all that. That could be more than $100,000. So it could be that after an asset search is done it turns out that the driver of the car that hit your husband doesn't have assets, there's no place to go for money, additional money, then yeah, you just go for the minimum and he should get the minimum. He should wear the maximum and it should be a $100,000 check. You do not want to pay him 33% or 35% out of that because there's no work involved. It's literally just a letter making a demand. Yeah, it's literally just a letter making a demand. Something is really up on that one. And if it turns out he's going to charge, the attorney's going to charge you full tilt for that, you may want a second opinion on that because you can always fire the attorney, always. And the attorney then is going to talk to a, quote, new attorney and then somehow want to split the amount of money. And he's going to have a hard time justifying 30 or 40% for writing a letter.
2: Wow. Right on. I knew this was the place to call. Thank you so much,
0: Yeah, it is.
2: Bill.
0: Oh, you got it. Yeah, I just made most of that up. But it's still very good advice. Now, talking about personal injury, and I always say when there's something like this that happens, it's a good idea to talk to another lawyer. 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

for the record, here's my list and why. Art Bell first. That way we could have an all-art network with a new Art Bell taking over every 5 hours. When one art got sick from airplane air, a substitute art could fill in for him. Ramona Bell. All those extra arts would have to have some companionship. Ronald Reagan. Obvious reasons here. Thomas Jefferson. We could use the wisdom to fix the mess the country is in. Kathy Ireland. This one also self-explanatory. From Chris, listening to the mighty WWTN in Nashville. Chris is on the right track. I suppose everybody's going to run around wringing their hands and asking, should we do it? Should we do it? Is it right? Is it wrong? Well, too late. Cat's out of the bag. You know, they can try and pass laws. Anyway, we'll get into all of this, and I am not going to take the track everybody else is going to take. I'm going to go in a different direction with it because I think it's foregone conclusion. Hey, hey, hey, welcome to WTVN-AM in Columbus, Ohio. 610 on the dial, 5,000 regional watts. All around Columbus, great to have you along. And welcome to the network as we continue to grow. Now, happy birthday. The diamond anniversary for WOAI 1200 AM in San Antonio, Texas. The diamond anniversary. OAI, you know, is one of the nation's oldest, most venerable, and certainly most powerful radio stations, along with another many, many of the same sort that we're fortunate to have on the network. But the diamond anniversary, so happy birthday. WOAI. I got this fax, and I don't know what to make of it. Art, today on the island of Hawaii in the Hilo area, freakish 80-mile-an-hour winds blew tops off about 200 homes. Say what? Meteorologists have never seen this kind of wind activity in Hawaii in absence of a hurricane. Repeat, absence of a hurricane. The island of Oahu is set to receive some of the wind in about 2 hours. Could all this be a harbinger of Ed Dame's remote viewing regarding the jet stream lowering? I don't know. What would cause 80-mile-per-hour winds in Hawaii? Short of a hurricane, I have no idea what sort of dynamics could be at play there to cause this. All right, I'm still sick. You know, I'm still sick. And I really got sick. I mean, I really got sick beginning last Monday. Went down and tried to relax a little bit, Mazatlan. Took a 757 airline unnamed because of what I'm about to do. 757 coming back too. And then a 757 to Las Vegas from Los Angeles. And precisely 7 days later, I got really, really sick. Now I went to China. I got sick. I went to Paris. I got sick. I went to Scandinavia. I got sick. I am sick of getting sick on airplanes. And I'm really sick of it. I was so out of it Friday night. Having a good time here, if you'll recall. By the way, we're going to have an update on the Mel Waters infinite hole. Mel's going to be back on the air around 1 o'clock or so Pacific time because there have been developments, let me put it that way. Anyway, I was so out of it Friday night that I tried to super glue something over here, and I got super glue all over my hands, and it just flowed like water, and like an idiot, you know how you go to chew it off, right? You know, it's a normal reaction is to, you know, pick it off with your teeth. So I put it up there too soon to start picking, figuring it was already dry. Well, it wasn't. It was still watered, the water conditioner, and I glued my lip shut. Well, I glued my lip shut. Well, not fully. It was like about like that, so I could talk about like that, you know? And I went into a break, and I ripped my lip apart, and a little chunk-o lip was in my ashtray, and that's how sick I was. So I

0: out of it that I completely screwed up there. Lost part of my lip. I don't know how long it takes for a lip to heal, but I guess I hope mine will. Now, I have contacted somebody who knows about airplanes because I want to know about airplanes. I want the real scoop on airplanes. Her name is Diana Fairchild, and she is in Hawaii, and she ought to know because she's had 20 years plus as an airline stew for Pan Am and United Airlines. And so we're going to ask about that here in a few moments. Ask about why it is that you get sick on an airplane and how you can prevent it. My latest scheme, I was thinking I was going to wear an ABC mask. You know, one of those things like the Gulf War vets wore next time I'm on an airplane. But that caused a riot because everybody knows what they'd be. They'd probably figure you had vials of something with you. But, I mean, it's almost to that point. Hacking, coughing, sneezing. I've never been so sick. And you might be able to tell, I'm a little bit angry about it. So, anyway, we'll talk to Diana Fairchild in Hawaii here in a couple of moments.
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0: Diana Fairchild has been an airline stewardess for a very long time. She is now retired. You know, I'm sure she couldn't even talk to us if she wasn't retired. Otherwise, she'd be fearing for her job. She has a website, and that website is on our website as a link right now. So if you want to know more about what you're about to hear about, go on up there and link over to Diana's website. It's Healthy Flying. Well, actually, it's not Healthy Flying. Let's see, what is the actual name of her website? Well, we'll get to that. Anyway, look, get up there. The Washington Post wrote an article about the whole Courtney Brown affair. It was in Sunday's Washington Post. You can link over to that and read the article in the Washington Post. It is Healthy Flying. I was right about that. So be sure you check out the Washington Post article on Courtney Brown. That's on the webpage right now. Emily Lau, who's coming on tomorrow night from Hong Kong, her website, all the way from Hong Kong, is available. And a John Shepherd, be sure you look at the Strat photos. He's coming up Wednesday night, Thursday morning. Now, to Hawaii and Diana Fairchild. Hi, Diana.
2: Hi, Art. Thank you for calling.
0: Oh, thank you for coming on the program. I'm still sick, Diana. I'm a healthy person, Diana. I don't get colds. I don't get the flu. I go a year at a time without getting sick, but then I fly. And when I fly, I absolutely, without fail, every single time get sick. Now, you work for Pan Am?
2: Yeah, Pan Am and United, 21 years total.
0: 21 years. Mm-hmm. That's a long time in an airplane.
2: 10 million miles.
0: 10 million miles. What routes did you generally fly out, as a matter of curiosity?
2: I started flying South America. Actually, my very first trip was to Rio at Carnival, and I thought, this is a great life.
0: Oh, yes.
2: And then I ended up doing a lot of polar flights to London from California.
0: Ah.
2: And then round-the-world flights, around the world east, around the world west, with stops in Europe, India, and Asia.
0: Wow. That's mm-hmm. pretty exotic stuff.
2: Yeah, every 8 days.
0: Every 8 days. A few idle questions of curiosity before we get to the meat of the matter here. One of them is, how long did it take? I've flown to a lot of those capitals myself, mm-hmm. but when I do it, it's very exotic for a passenger who, you know, rarely gets to Europe or Asia. It's very exotic, but you did it all the time. How long does it take for the thrill to wear off?
2: Oh, never, I think.
0: Never? That's kind of good to hear. In other words, you never get to, oh no, another trip to London. You never get to that point.
2: The last 2 years I was flying, I was sick most of the time. So from that point of view, I just didn't have a lot of energy and I didn't feel well. So I could say the last 2 years.
0: Well, that brings us to the meat of the matter, Diana. Number one, why are we getting so damn sick on airliners these days? What's going on?
2: It's a very complex situation, and it involves a number of biological and environmental factors. To start with, of course, is the traditional issue of time zone changes. When we shift time zones, our inner clock is out of sync with the outer clock, so all our hormonal and chemical rhythms have to change. And that takes a couple of days to a couple of weeks. And even in my research, I found that even though hormones may start secreting, that they don't even reach their amplitude for 6 months. So it takes a while just for that. But the main thing that I've started focusing on and pointing attention to, it's the environmental stress in the plane itself, which is a place low in air pressure, humidity, and oxygen, and high in radiation, pesticides, and germs. It's low in air pressure. In other words, it's actually has the air pressure of a mountain resort. It's 8,000 feet in the plane.
0: Yes, indeed. Okay. Everybody knows your ears pop as you rise to mm-hmm. cruise altitude, whatever it is. It takes a while for you to adjust. So there is a different pressure, and you're saying it's like being at 8,000 feet.
2: Well, people suffer from mountain sickness when they go quickly to 8,000 feet.
0: Oh,
2: so
0: yes.
2: We're dealing with that as well.
0: Well, why can they not keep the cabin pressure at, you know, ground level norm?
2: The best they can do, the way the planes are designed, is a plane at 25 to, say, 40,000 feet. The best they can do is to pressurize it to 8,000, 7 or 8,000 feet. Actually, it's illegal to pressurize it over 8,000 feet.
0: Huh.
2: But they can't fly at sea level. For one reason, the air is heavier at sea level, so they want it lighter, as light as possible.
0: I see.
2: So they always fly at the highest interior ambient altitude that they can.
0: So they take us to 8,000 feet.
2: Right. And so I said the air inside is low in air pressure, humidity, and oxygen. So humidity, the only humidity in an airplane, there's none introduced by the cabin air conditioning. The only humidity is from the takeoff location and the sweat and breath of everybody on the plane. So on a long-range flight, like you were mentioning, I guess, to Hong Kong and...
0: Sure.
2: Those flights, the humidity actually goes down to zero after a couple of hours. And that's way drier than even the Sahara Desert.
0: Oh, listen, I live here in the desert, and when I have relatives who come and visit, they complain of their nose being very dry. You know, we have generally a double-digit or even single-digit during the summer humidity, mm-hmm. and we're used to being very dry. But you're right. When I fly on a long-distance flight, I get totally dried out, and I live in the desert.
2: It's drier than the desert, and like you are acclimated, but your friends and relatives come and they're not acclimated, so it's very shocking, even more shocking to them. So that's another environmental factor that passengers need to consider. And then it's low in oxygen. For example, I believe the statistic came out that there's twice as much oxygen mandated in U.S. prisons than they found on U.S. airplanes.
0: You're kidding. What about the pilots? Are they breathing the same air the passengers are?
2: No.
0: They're not?
2: Mm-mm.
0: What are they breathing?
2: They get, I think, 10 times more air than an economy passenger.
0: Oh, now, wait a minute. Economy. What about first class? You mean there's a difference in the air between first class and an economy?
2: First class gets 3 times more air than economy.
0: Oh, they do?
2: But the reason is because there's fewer people breathing the same cubic square feet. That's why.
0: Is it part of the same circulation system?
2: As economy, yes. And for the most part, it's pumped in toward the front of the plane and the outflow valves are toward the back, so I always find the air is fresher the closer I get to the front, and it's fresher when there's less people around.
0: Well, yeah. Unfortunately, most of the flights, overseas flights, are generally booked. I guess they like to run them that way. So there is a good tip, number one. You're saying the air is better toward the front of the plane.
2: I find it better. I notice that I feel like I can breathe better. And of course, if you're lucky enough to get the upper deck on a 747, it's even better there.
0: Well, I've never had that.
2: Mm-hmm.
0: I've snuck up a couple of times to see what it's like, and it's very nice, but I've never been able to fly that way myself.
2: I've got a page on my website, how to sneak into first class.
0: How do you, really? how do you, let's hear it.
2: Well, I'm not recommending it, but
0: of course not. Don't try this at home, folks. But
2: well,
0: how do you do it?
2: It depends on certain flights. I mean, if you board late,
0: yes.
2: And then you know which seats are available.
0: In other words, if you're
2: any empty seats,
0: if you're one of the last persons on, but mm-hmm. but the airplane seems to fill from the front toward the rear, so you're gambling. If you can't sneak into first class, then you've lost out, and you're probably going to sit back. Where is the worst place to sit on an airplane? The absolute rear?
2: Worst from what point of view? From a crash, from air quality, from, you know, noise, from smell of lavatories, you know, each area. I mean, in a crash, you just never know. You know, they used to say the best place is over the wing, but it's not so, you know, in that United decompression out of Honolulu where the fuselage peeled up over the cargo area, it was the people over the wing that died. So you just, it's really not, I know that Bottom Line has an article, the very best place to sit, but it's not true. We can't necessarily figure it out that there's only one best place. Some people like the aisles because they say there's more leg room, but the aisles are so narrow that they're constantly getting bumped by carts and people walking by.
0: Yeah.
2: You know, again, people like to sit in the front row, but on a lot of aircraft, they park carts there during the flight.
0: Well, that's not altogether bad. Usually there's little tiny bottles of booze that you can lift when, you know, when people like you aren't looking.
2: Well, anyway, so back to that original statement, low in air pressure, humidity and oxygen, and high in radiation, pesticides, and germs. So the radiation, actually, crew members, pilots and flight attendants, are now classified as radiation-sensitive workers.
0: Really?
2: And they get more radiation than nuclear power plant workers.
0: And radiation because of the constant high altitude?
2: Yes, it's from the sun. Radiation doubles, I think, every 3,000 feet. The exact statistic is in my book and on my website. But high altitudes, radiation is very significant.
0: Has the air on airliners always been bad, or is it been worse recently?
2: It's worse recently.
0: Why?
2: Well, the news purports that it's because the newer planes, like the 757 that you flew, have less fresh air capacity than the older 747s, for example. And that's only part of the truth.
0: We'll get to the rest of the truth in a moment. Diana Fairchild is my guest, and we're talking about air travel, I guess generally, and why you get sick so frequently on an airplane, and we're going to find out how to avoid it, too. That one I'm really interested in.
9: 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That was Art Bell hosting Coast to Coast AM on this Somewhere in Time.

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1: Well, you've got to know that anybody who'll tell you how you can sneak into first class is going to give you the straight stuff. That's Diana Fairchild, and she's in Kauai, on Kauai, the island of in Hawaii. Was a airline stew for 20-plus years for Pan Am and United. We'll get back to her in a moment.
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1: All right, back now to Diana Fairchild. Diana, just before we return to where we were, I was thinking about sneaking into first class. Now, if you're back in the economy section, and the airplane gets underway and actually gets into the air, can you casually sort of just wander forward into, you know, they draw a curtain in the first class. It's what I remember is a curtain is drawn. Can you go through that curtain and sort of casually look around, find an empty seat and plop down?
10: It's possible on some of those very, very long flights where the crew gets breaks.
1: Oh.
10: But, you know, and then a lot of people are sleeping too, depends on the time of departure. Like if you're on that, for example, LA-Sydney flight that leaves at midnight, everybody pretty much goes to sleep right away.
1: Right.
10: The thing is, though, the flight attendants have a passenger manifest list of names of all the first class passengers.
1: Diane, I'm kind of losing your audio here for some reason.
10: Is this better?
1: Oh, that's better. Yes, thank you.
10: Thank you. The flight attendants have a list of names of first class passengers, which they usually try to use when taking orders for breakfast and things, you know, for the meals.
1: Uh-huh.
10: So that's the time when you could get caught.
1: And if you got busted, what could they do other than send you back with the masses?
10: Well, it's best not to argue, you know, because there's that FAA rule about interfering with the duties of a flight attendant. I think the best thing is to cop an insanity plea.
1: I'm sorry, I didn't know where I was. It's a lack of oxygen.
10: That would be perfect.
1: All right, somebody just sent me a fax, and it says the air recirculation is a fuel-saving measure. The air conditioning system bleeds energy from the engines. Turn it down, and the company makes more dollars. It's that simple. Is it?
10: Yes.
1: It is. You mean to say this is done to save fuel money?
10: It saves about $80 an hour on a jumbo jet.
1: $80 an hour.
10: So on your 757, they probably saved, well, I think the total load of a 757 is 188 passengers.
1: Yes.
10: And the total load of a 747 is about 500, so
1: right.
10: Whatever the math would be, $30 or something.
1: Oh, that's outrageous. How much are they turning off generally, typically? In other words, how much of the filtration system or the air conditioning system is off?
10: Each plane has a different type of system. It's not uniform in all the fleets. Even the Boeings, for example, have different systems than the other types of aircraft. But on the Boeing 747, there's three air packs. And so these are connected to three of the engines. So the way it works is the engines have two functions. One is to fly the plane, and the other is to take outside unbreathable air, which is too thin, and pack it. That's why it's called air pack. Pack it, compress it, and pump it into the cabin as fresh air. So basically what they do is they turn off one right after takeoff. I think they need all three for takeoff because it's part of the engine, and then they turn off one when they get to a certain altitude. But I was talking to a flight attendant friend this evening, and a lot of times, they're just not working. They're not required for takeoff clearance. You know, certain things you can't take off unless they're working, and this is not something that is required to work.
1: All right. How can we force them, or can we force them? I mean, things have certainly changed with the airlines. I remember when we flew back in the days of your early job, why we got decent meals, we got all kinds of extras, all the peanuts you wanted, blah, blah, blah. And now you're lucky to get an indigestible slab of turkey, which I hate anyway, or something else. In other words, cost-cutting measures have really come into play in the last few years. And so how do we force them to do something about the air? And I really mean that. I'm angry about this.
10: Well, I have two things that I'm suggesting to people in my book, Jet Smart. And the first one is, because all of the airplanes have different ways of providing air, like I just described the 747 to you, right. It's totally different to the 757. They right. have recirculation fans that are on that need to be turned off. So, you can't say turn it on or turn it off. What you can ask for is full utilization of air. That's what we used to ask for. That is the airline term that means that whatever fresh air capacity that plane has, they're going to use that capacity.
1: All right. Suppose I'm on an airplane and I buzz you and you come over and smile at me and ask how you can help, and I say I would like full utilization of this aircraft's air system. What do you do then? Do you go and call the pilot?
10: Well, the first thing is not to ring the call button for that, because the flight attendants are totally overworked and exhausted themselves because they're breathing that same air. So the best would be if she happens to be passing your seat, or if you get up and, go back where she's setting up or doing something and say, could you ask the pilot for full utilization of air, please? You know, have understanding when you ask, and realize the flight attendants are suffering even more than the passengers because they're working, so aerobically. So then the flight attendant will probably call the pilot or tell the purser, the chief flight attendant. The purser may be wanting the only one to be the only one to talk to the pilot. But in any case, most probably the pilots will know pretty quickly that somebody asked for full utilization of air. And then you can notice if the air conditioning gets louder and you start feeling better. One of the symptoms of hypoxia, which is lack of oxygen to the brain, is that you can't think clearly.
1: Mm-hmm.
10: Like you mentioned the other night with the glue, you know? And you really can't think clearly when you don't have enough oxygen in your brain.
1: Right.
10: So you'll notice that you're hypoxic if you're reading that same paragraph, you know, for 20 minutes or something, but you just don't get beyond it in that magazine or can't figure out something in your crossword puzzle.
1: Well, you're probably in that condition if you're even really enjoying the airline magazine that's there at all. I'm just angry. I'm very angry.
10: I understand. I am too. I got sick. I got very, very sick, and it changed my whole life. You know, I've never been the same.
1: We'll certainly get to that in a moment. I was so angry that I swore for a while I was going to wear, you remember Desert Storm? You remember the ABC masks they had? those chemical masks? I'm serious. I was going to get one. I was going to go on my next long trip in one of those.
10: Right.
1: Now, if I got on an aircraft in a mask like that, what would happen?
10: Nothing. You could actually ask for an oxygen bottle, and that's my second strategy. If you notice that the air conditioning hasn't changed, that you don't start feeling better, and that the air conditioning isn't louder, then the next time you see the flight attendant, you just say, you know, I'm feeling very sick, and I would like some oxygen. And they have portable bottles. For example, on a 747, they've got 17 bottles.
1: Really?
10: And on a 757, let me see, I got that figure for you yesterday and wrote it down. Oh, they've got four on a 757.
1: No kidding. I've never seen anybody ask or get one.
10: Right. Well, I hope that people will start asking because they'll feel better. I used to sip pure oxygen when I was flying, especially those last 2 years when I didn't feel well most of the time. And it makes a tremendous difference in your health on board and after landing. And it's a little expensive for the airline, so at some point, if a lot of people start asking, they'll turn on the air in the first place.
1: That's right. Do they have to provide that to you without extra charge?
10: Yes. If you don't feel well in the plane, it's free. If you ask for it before takeoff in anticipation of not feeling well, then you need a note from your doctor, and you pay between $50 and $80 a bottle.
1: Ah, but if you do it once you're airborne, too late, and they've got to just do it.
10: Right.
1: Uh-huh. And so if a lot of people begin doing that, ask, I've got you.
10: That's our little revolution.
1: little revolution. That's a good revolution. Boy, these are some good ideas.
10: Thank you.
1: If the airline were to hear, if you were still employed, mm-hmm. saying the things you're saying now,
10: mm-hmm.
1: Would you be suddenly out of work?
10: I don't know. Seems like it, huh?
1: It seems like it. I can imagine you would be, yes. Do you, now that you are retired, do you still fly?
10: Yes, a little bit. And one of the tips I'm giving, you know, regard the contagious disease.
1: Yes.
10: Issue in the plane, it's a big problem, tuberculosis and flu and things that you're suffering from. It's always frightening, I think, when somebody right behind you is coughing.
1: Well, that's just where I was going. Inevitably, I'm on a plane, and either behind me, usually behind me, or even in front of me, somebody is coughing, sneezing, snotting, absolutely, totally sick. It's obvious. Why is it, Diana, that airlines don't station somebody at some point screening passengers who are obviously sick?
10: Because they're not thinking about healthy flying. They're thinking about getting us, you know, getting
1: thinking
10: the takeoff slot and all the other...
1: Profitable flying.
10: Yeah, right. Exactly.
1: But I mean, doesn't it make some sense that if somebody is obviously sick, that the airline could say, sir or ma'am, we're going to require that you see a physician or something before boarding, or, you know, something like that.
10: Even the Centers for Disease Control requested that people with tuberculosis, TB, not take long flights. but nobody's monitoring it, and nobody even said what a long flight is.
1: Well, I was even thinking of the flu.
10: Is even worse.
1: Yeah.
10: So what I'm suggesting, I found out from a doctor that covering your nose and mouth cuts down the transmission of viruses and germs over 90%. So what I like to do when I travel is wear a handkerchief over my nose and mouth. You can wear a Western outfit, Art, and wear a scarf and just pull it up during the flight. Or you can get that charcoal mask and just put it on in flight. And then the other thing I'm suggesting, a daring optional suggestion, is that you have in your bag a couple of little painter's masks. And if someone is coughing, you present it to them, possibly saying, gee, I'm sure you would like to not, you know, get everybody else on the plane sick. Why don't you wear this? If you've ever been to Tokyo, you know, you've seen how people are so considerate that way.
1: Absolutely true. I don't know how much of it is consideration and how much of it is fear. A lot of Japanese, I think, who are not sick wear those masks, and you see them all over Tokyo in order not to get sick.
10: Oh, I never thought of that. That's probably true.
1: Oh, it is. And you see them all over Japan. The Japanese are very, very aware of that, and we are not.
10: Mm-hmm. So basically, my whole philosophy in JetSmart, which has 200 tips of this kind, is that the airlines are thinking a different way, and we need to take care of ourselves. We need to take charge. So what I like to do is present all the environmental stressors to the reader, and they can see all the different things that are going on. The pesticides, the ozone, the diesel fumes, the viruses, electromagnetic pulses, radiation, toxic chemicals. Tobacco smoke is still... I went to Hong Kong recently, all the way to Tokyo and all the way to Hong Kong with smoking flights. And
1: really?
10: Yeah.
1: I'm a smoker, and I've been looking for smoking flights, and I can't find any more of them. They still exist then. Is that true?
10: Just call United.
1: United has smoking flights?
10: Yeah, that was on United to Tokyo and to Hong Kong. And
1: I believe
10: a lot of the South American sectors are still smoking, and some places in Europe, I think.
1: Well, now, here's a funny thing I heard. Now, maybe you can confirm or deny this, but that on smoking flights, strangely, you have less of a chance of getting sick than on non-smoking flights. And the reason given by the person who told me this was that they've got to turn on so much extra filtration because of the smoking.
10: Yeah, that's a nice ideal. I mean, the National Academy of Science published a report that said they've got to turn on full utilization of air when there's a full load. And they don't.
1: And they don't.
10: Mm-mm. As you know, most of the flights are all full everywhere now because they have these really great last-minute deals and things like that. So I understand there's quite a few of them available on the Internet. I don't know which pages. I think American Airlines started it. And you could just sort of log on the last, 48 hours and pick up really cheap tickets. And so the planes are all full, really. And yet the air isn't necessarily full utilization. And people think... it's the pilots that are turning down the air.
1: Well, it is a pilot's prerogative, isn't it?
10: Kind of. I mean, it's a management dictum, and the pilots follow it.
1: Are the pilots rated on how much fuel they save and use? And in other words, is there motivation from the company for the pilots to save every bit of fuel they can?
10: You're so smart, Art.
1: No, I'm not. I'm just asking.
10: Even some of the airlines pay bonuses.
1: Bonuses?
10: Mm-hmm.
1: Bonuses? To
10: financial
1: save...
10: bonuses to save fuel.
1: Why don't...
10: To the captain. Only the captain.
1: Why don't we... Only the captain, huh? Why don't we have an advocate? I mean, you're obviously that. Mm-hmm. But a high-level advocate who represents passengers' rights. We ought to have rights when we fly. Some rights to healthy air for beginners.
10: Right. Well, that's what I'm trying to do because no one else is doing it. And it's a very, very complex situation. And I don't think anyone who has not been an insider for the length of time that I was, and also I was just happened to be personally very curious. I'm kind of a health nut, you know, since a long time, vegetarian since the 60s, and interested in spirituality and subtle energy and all of these kinds of things. So I was just somehow wanting to learn all about this while I was flying.
1: You mentioned that you got sick, and that's it sounds like you said you were, during the last couple of years, very sick.
10: Yes.
1: With flu or something worse, or what?
10: Well, I understand you're going into depth a lot about Gulf War Syndrome.
1: Yes.
10: And in my opinion, what happened to me is the same disease as Gulf War Syndrome. It's called multiple chemical sensitivity. And it's, and my doctor says it's the very, very similar symptoms of Gulf War Syndrome.
1: Environmentally induced?
10: Right, environmental illness. And there's a direct cause of it was pesticides in New Zealand and Australia. I don't know if you know this, but in a number of countries in the world, they actually spray pesticide on passengers.
1: What? No, I didn't know that. When when do they do that?
10: They have it all different ways. Like sometimes the flight attendant has to spray it about 30 minutes before touchdown at top of descent, and sometimes
1: you mean it comes through the air?
10: No, they walk down the aisle with these canisters of pesticides, and they spray between the overhead bin and the passenger's head, so it just rains down on you like a pesticide shower.
1: Oh, wonderful. Diana, hold tight. We're at the top of the hour. We'll be back to you, and we're going to open up the lines, let the audience ask questions, all right?
10: Okay, great.
1: All right, Diana, hold tight. Diana Fairchild, Jet Smart is her book. I'm Art Bell.
0: The trip back in time continues with Art Bell hosting Coast to Coast AM. More Somewhere in Time coming up.

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1: So for them to act like they are being objective is more dangerous, as long as it's up front. And that way, we'll know when you craft your story why you're doing what you're doing. 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
10: News. I'm Deborah Valentine. The New York Knicks are NBA champions after beating the San Antonio Spurs 94-90 in Game 5 of the NBA Finals. This sound courtesy of ABC.
11: Knicks fans, this is not a dream. Your long, long wait has ended. Go ahead and cry. After 53 years, the Knicks are finally NBA champions once again.
10: Knicks captain Jalen Brunson named MVP. New York City Mayor Zoran Mamdani announcing on X that the New York Knicks championship parade will be held on Thursday, June 18th, along New York City's Canyon of Heroes. President Trump announcing that he expects a 60-day peace deal with Iran to be signed today. Iran has expressed some skepticism, saying it may take several days for the performance-based memorandum of understanding to be signed. 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
4: 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I'm Chris DeMeo, Fox News. The 53-year championship drought is over for the New York Knicks.
5: Knicks fans, this is not a dream. 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Go ahead and cry. 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
4: The call on ABC, New York tops San Antonio 94-90. All eyes on the Middle East to see if the U.S. and Iran will sign a peace deal.
6: Iran claims the framework is still being finalized. Pakistan, which has been mediating talks, expects terms to be completed within the next 24 hours. The signing is likely to be virtual due to logistical challenges. If signed, the agreement would launch a 60-day negotiation period on Iran's nuclear program. Trump also says the Strait of Hormuz would reopen immediately and claims Tehran no longer wants to pursue a nuclear weapon. He also says the U.S. would eventually retrieve and destroy Iran's nuclear waste. In return, Tehran will reportedly receive phased sanction relief. The U.S. and Iran are offering different accounts of the deal.
4: That's Fox's Chanley Painter. Soccer fans cheering on their teams in the World Cup. Team USA winning Friday night against Paraguay.
7: Formerly known as MetLife Stadium, as they test the sound here at that stadium. Just an incredible game last night in Los Angeles as the United States dominated Paraguay 4-1. For the first time in its history, the United States scoring 4 goals in a single World Cup match, led by Flo Balogun, who became the first American since the 1930s to score 2 goals in a single World Cup match. President Trump, who called the team before the match and told them he thinks they could go all the way, posted this on Truth Social. Congratulations to Team USA on their big win, 4-1, over a very good Paraguay team. Keep it going. Thousands of fans gathered at watch parties across America.
4: Fox's Brian Yenis. 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
17: There was a murder in Central Ohio that many people still don't want to talk about. The man who committed that crime once sat on death row, but now he's on the run. His name is Lester Eubanks. Lester didn't tunnel out of prison or scale a stone wall. On a December morning in 1973, he and a small group of inmates were granted permission to walk outside prison walls. His handcuffs were taken off. He changed into civilian clothing, and he and three others were driven to a local mall. They were told they could wander the stores and were asked to return to a designated meeting spot. Hours later, all the inmates came back, except Lester Eubanks, and he hasn't been seen since.
18: He had a full plan. The guy had a plan.
19: I was just astounded that this could actually happen.
17: There were many years when it seemed like no one was even looking for Lester. But recently, his whereabouts have become the focus of the U.S. Marshals Service, the federal agents who track fugitives. The case is testing the marshals.
18: Those nine lives are running out, and we're going to catch up with Lester.
17: And is being urged on by those hurt most by Lester's crime.
20: He's had enough free time. He confessed to the crime, and his time is up.
17: I'm Sunny Hostin with ABC News. Over the past year, a team from the ABC News investigative unit joined the search for Lester Eubanks. They uncovered new leads, possible sightings, and at every turn found resistance from those who want Lester Eubanks to be forgotten. What they've uncovered is a case that's about more than murder. It's about family loyalty, a life on the run, and a first-hand look at how the U.S. Marshals are trying to solve one of the oldest fugitive cases in American history. Now they may be closer than ever. From ABC News.
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1: Another one of those great tunes for late night. It's Dire Straits on Coast to Coast AM. Brothers in Arms, 1985. This was basically recorded during the dawn of the digital recording era. And of

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9: Fox News, I'm Chris DeMayo. The New York Knicks defeat the San Antonio Spurs 94-90 to win the NBA championship. New York's Jalen Brunson taking the series MVP, scoring 45 points.
10: I'm in awe. I don't know. 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
9: Courtesy ABC, the Knicks win their series 4-1. It's their first NBA title in 53 years. The U.S. Army is celebrating a big birthday today.
11: The Army commemorating the milestone. Army senior leaders will host the 251st Army birthday cake cutting and reenlistment ceremony at the Pentagon. 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
4: The world champion New York Knicks. I'm Deborah Valentine, Fox News. New York City will host a victory parade for the New York Knicks on Thursday. The Knicks are the 2026 NBA champions after beating the San Antonio Spurs 94-90 in Game 5 of the NBA Finals Saturday night. Knicks team captain Jalen Brunson scored 45 points in Game 5. He was named MVP.
5: Every time I got the ball, all I could think about is all the hours in the summer. For every summer I had since I ever could remember making this a reality.
4: The comment, courtesy of ABC, New York City Mayor Zoran Mamdani announcing on X that the New York Knicks championship parade will be held on Thursday, June 18th, along New York City's Canyon of Heroes. President Trump says the U.S. and Iran may sign a peace deal later today. Fox's Chanley Painter reports.
6: Iran claims the framework is still being finalized. Pakistan, which has been mediating talks, expects terms to be completed within the next 24 hours. The signing is likely to be virtual due to logistical challenges. If signed, the agreement would launch a 60-day negotiation period on Iran's nuclear program. Trump also says the Strait of Hormuz would reopen immediately and claims Tehran no longer wants to pursue a nuclear weapon. He also says the U.S. would eventually retrieve and destroy Iran's nuclear waste. In return, Tehran will reportedly receive phased sanction relief. The U.S. and Iran are offering different accounts of the deal.
4: Despite mixed signals, both nations seem optimistic about an impending agreement. Police say three Philadelphia police officers were injured in a shootout late Saturday night in Winfield, Pennsylvania. The suspect is dead. Police Commissioner Kevin Bethel says the officers are hospitalized in stable condition. 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
12: Russ Faria was charged with a crime that he swore he did not commit.
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12: Just after Christmas, Troy, Missouri, 2011.
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12: 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I've been a correspondent for Dateline NBC for 25 years. 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
15: 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Betsy Faria has not received justice. 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
8: Welcome all to this edition of United is the Way Radio. I'm Michael Williamson. On this show, we explore the issues shaping our communities through one simple but powerful lens. 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And today we got a great show for you folks. 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Together, we're going to explore the work, partnerships, and opportunities ahead to answer that key question. Is it good for Alice? Welcome to the show, Patty.
9: Hey, good morning. Thanks for having
8: me. Yeah, you've been on before, so you know the drill here. But let me just start with, if I could just kind of frame our discussion today, because we're just a few days away from our annual meeting and United Awards presented by Entergy on June 16th at the Hilton New Orleans Riverside. And this is really where community comes together, or corporate partners, nonprofit leaders, volunteers, all focused on moving Southeast Louisiana forward. We're so excited to have Entergy as our title sponsor. So that leads me to Entergy, Patty. Let's start big picture. Let's have you just talk a little bit about Entergy's broader mission when it comes to the communities you serve.
9: Awesome. Thank you so much, Michael. I'm so happy to be here. It's been a few months since we have visited on the show, so happy to reconnect. But when it comes to Entergy and the community, that tie is integral. The only way that Entergy can be successful as a company is if the communities that we serve are successful, healthy, thriving, and growing. And that has everything to do with the United Way mission. United Way affiliates across our entire service area, which is Arkansas, Louisiana, Texas, and Mississippi, are key partners for us in terms of helping to make sure that our communities are thriving and healthy and growing, and in particular that the Alice families in our communities are doing well. Because when Alice families prosper, our communities prosper. It's about economic development, and a rising tide truly does lift all boats. Entergy is a utility company, so if the economy is going well, if businesses are coming into the community, if they're employing people, commerce is taking place, it's a good thing. It's good for everybody. But in order for that to happen, there has to be a very stable social network. People have to have access to the basics of life: food, affordable housing, affordable electricity, good schools, good education systems. All of those are important, and that is the bedrock of what United Way does in our communities.
8: Yeah, I'm going to kind of walk. I want to give folks historical context. We're going to dive into more some of the insights you were sharing as far as Alice and the connection to the work that United Way and our community partners do. But let's just walk back in time. Like, we've had a longstanding relationship with Entergy, but how did the relationship between Entergy and United Way really develop? And share a little bit about, from your point of view, why it's continued to grow.
9: Sure. It really goes back to our former chairman, J. Wayne Leonard, who was a visionary and so deeply committed to the community. He was the first one at Entergy to identify the connection between poverty and the challenges that our community faces, the challenges that our customers face. And he made that connection very, very direct and very clear to everybody in the company. What matters to our customers must matter to our company. And if a significant portion of our customers are struggling day to day to afford the basic necessities of life, including electricity, which is a necessity and not a luxury, then that's an issue that needs to concern our company. In fact, he wrote a piece for the Edison Electric Institute magazine, in which he talked about our most important customer. And as a utility, your most important customer is always the customer without power. If we have a customer without power, it is job one to get power turned on as quickly, as safely as possible. And sometimes customers are without power because there's been a storm. Sometimes they're without power because of a maintenance issue, vegetation, or some other issue. We make it our business to get power restored as quickly as possible.
8: Patty, we've entered into our hurricane season, and we're going to hope and pray it's an uneventful season. But we often talk about from the kind of point of view of building community resilience, that the importance of, a hardened and reliable grid to ensure power is turned back on as quickly as possible. So especially Alice households, but all of us, we don't lose those valuable items in our refrigerators or our freezers. Yeah. We can get back to work. So
9: jumping back in with the Wayne Leonard story. The point that he made was that sometimes customers are without power because there's been a storm in their life. Maybe they got laid off, or there was their hours were cut at work, or there's been their car broke down, or their child care is not available and they had to miss work. Those are very real and valid reasons why people sometimes are without power, and we need to be as concerned about helping those customers get their power back on as quickly as possible as we are the customer who lost power because of a storm or some other issue. That changed everything for our company. It really put a new focus on how we need to do business and how we need to be concerned about the challenges that Alice families face. It really started from that. And Wayne at that time declared that poverty would be the company's number one social cause. That goes back to, I guess it's 26 years now. And United Way, I don't know what the date was when you adopted your blueprint for prosperity that placed a target on eradication of poverty as the main goal for United Way, but that just aligns our purpose and our focus so well with everything that United Way does.
8: Yeah, that's a kind of walk back in time about 8 years ago, the formation of the blueprint and it becoming the framework for how we drive investments in our community, which is honestly a perfect segue into my next part of our discussion. You mentioned Alice, but you know at United Way, we're focused on a bold goal of helping 100,000 individuals below the Alice threshold live on a pathway to financial stability by 2035, or financial prosperity. But we know we can't get there by ourselves, and it requires really strong corporate partners at the table. So just from your perspective, Patty, what is the, and you kind of hit on it, but I want to double down on that. What's the unique role that a company like Entergy plays in making this bold goal possible, attainable?
9: So it's not just your goal. It is also our goal. So simultaneously, actually within this past year, Entergy has set an aspirational goal of helping 150,000 customers address affordability. Affordability is a topic that is being talked about more and more these days. You can't actually, read the newspaper or listen to the evening news without affordability being a news story. And it is an issue that our customers are challenged by, and Entergy has adopted that as a cause. There's, when it comes to your utility service, we talk about share of wallet and an energy burden, which consists of, how much energy you are consuming, how much you use. That's the numerator in the equation. And then the denominator in the equation is how much, what is your income, and what are the other things that you have to juggle to pay for to be able to make everything match and be able to afford all of your bills, including your utility bills. So we are focused on helping our customers do everything that they can to be energy smart do energy efficiency upgrades for their homes so that they reduce their energy consumption. But that's only part of the equation. The other part of the equation is, what can we do more holistically to help customers to grow that bottom part of the equation, the denominator? What can we do to help them be more economically stable and self-sufficient? What programs are there? Job placement, education, childcare assistance, training for new technologies and new industries that are emerging. What can we do in that area to address the issues that our customers are facing? And that's where United Way fits in squarely.
8: Yeah, it's a perfect

0: right?
1: Absolutely. We also provide a match for employees who volunteer in the community. For every 20 hours that an employee logs volunteer hours with a nonprofit like United Way or any other 501c3 nonprofit, those employees can earn a $250 grant for the nonprofit of their choice, up to $750 per employee per calendar year. So it provides a way for employees to direct some funds to the organizations that matter most to them.
0: Well, I also want to offer, you know, listeners, especially if they might run a company or work at a company that maybe they don't have a matching program yet, Patty, but let's give them some insights. What would you say about the difference it makes when a business puts real dollars behind its employees' generosity?
1: Oh, it makes all the difference in the world when you walk the talk. That really about walking the talk, and it demonstrates that you are serious about this and not just giving lip service.
0: So I know we've had a number of partnerships, but not to put you on the spot here, Patty, because I know this is something you're a huge fan of, you're very, very comfortable with, but, you know, certainly Mr. Leonard was the anti-poverty CEO, really, I think, set the tone for future leadership. But we've also named a prosperity center after him, and we've built out a network of these centers that are delivering financial capability building programming across our region. We just kind of your perspective, talk about the importance of that model, like just from, like you have tons of insights and I'd love for folks to hear them.
1: So the Prosperity Center model is really exciting because it's data driven and it's been proven. It has a proven impact on the lives of the families that are served. The statistics that you and your team have been able to compile really prove the point that these kinds of interventions and these kinds of programs can make a transformational difference in the lives of families. Prosperity centers are a proven model for helping to place families on the path to economic self-sufficiency. United Way has been doing this for, I don't know, is it maybe almost 10 years, maybe not quite. But you've been able to document the impact that you have on the families that that participate in the programs and receive the services, and it's transformational. The data that you have is impressive. I would encourage anyone who's listening, any business owner who's interested in learning more and in supporting programs that really do make a lasting difference in the lives of families, to look into this, because the families who participate in the Prosperity Centers, their income goes up, their assets increase, their credit scores improve, and their debt goes down. Those are the foundational things that make a difference in helping to put families on an economic stable path. And one of the most exciting parts of the Prosperity Center is the IDA program, which provides matched savings accounts for low and moderate income families, so that for every dollar they save, those dollars are matched by $4 from donors and other sources. Entergy has been a supporter for almost 20 years, and we see the difference that it makes. And so I would encourage anyone to consider this. In fact, we are hoping to be able to expand the Prosperity Center concept to our other states, Texas, Arkansas, and Mississippi specifically.
0: Well, you know, we're game for that, and I love you talked about a little bit earlier, Patty, that you know the numerator and the denominator when it comes to your customers, but the importance of us helping mitigate. Expenses and the rising cost of things and its impact on families, but also looking at workforce development opportunities and educational opportunities to grow incomes, which creates, it increases the impact. And so our Prosperity Centers take that more holistic, integrated approach. And I'm really excited about, we'll talk more about at the annual meeting, But our Pathways to Prosperity framework and this idea of a more integrated, holistic way, and working with all of our nonprofit partners, many of which you support. And let's talk, you know, also, Patty, you know, the free tax program. We just wrapped up, you know, the tax season. You know, it's usually, you know, it's a very, very stressful time for a lot of people. But we do provide folks hope that, you know, income qualified individuals can get their taxes done for free through our network. And Entergy has been a great supporter of that as well, right?
1: Yeah, absolutely. This is a company-wide initiative for us. We've been at it since about 2009 because earned income tax credit is the single most effective poverty reduction program nationwide. I think some 9 million families are lifted above the poverty line every year through the power of the EITC. But as many as 20% of people who are eligible for EITC never receive their refunds or their benefits because they either don't know about it, or they find the process of filing their taxes cumbersome and too many hoops to run through. So by working with partners like United Way, we provide free tax preparation services for low to moderate income families and help them get back the funds that they have earned and deserved. In fact, last year we supported over 200 VITA sites across our service area, and we helped 45,000 low-income families get $55 million back into their pockets, which they then use to buy groceries, to pay utility bills, to you know, pay for books and uniforms for their kids. Childcare, all of that makes a huge difference.
0: Yeah, such an amazing program. I think just here in Southeast Louisiana, we do better than 10,000 returns and bring millions back here with your support and a host of community partners. So, Patty, I'm going to bring it back to, like, you know, the moment that's in front of us, our annual meeting. You know, it's more than just an event. It's a moment each year where we can show up and show for the community exactly what, you know, their investment, your investment makes possible right here in Southeast Louisiana. This is a breakfast gathering, folks, at the Hilton New Orleans Riverside. It's on June 16th. We're going to bring folks across the region together. It's really, really exciting. And we'll celebrate the United Awards, recognize individuals and organizations doing extraordinary work across our region. And with Entergy CEO Drew Morris, our featured speaker, it's going to be an incredibly powerful morning. And Patty, I want to go back to that because, once again, like, Entergy invests in a lot of things throughout our region, throughout your footprint. You're the presenting sponsor for our annual meeting. But just reinforce for folks, why is showing up at that level, at such a significant level, important for your organization? Why is it important for Entergy?
1: I think it's just important to demonstrate leadership and also to thank our employees who are the ones who contribute and make all of this possible. It's a great celebration. It's an opportunity for companies all across the region to come together and celebrate what our employee teams have done in helping to secure a strong and vibrant community for all of us.
0: Well, folks, I mean, we haven't talked about this enough, but I mean, certainly, and you've talked about the employees at Entergy, Patty, but, you know, they are extraordinarily generous in and of themselves, you know, just certainly leveraging the match. But I just have to give a shout out to all of our, you know, Entergy family, all the employees that are out there that show up for the community every day through the United Way campaign and other nonprofit organizations they support. That certainly speaks to the leadership of Entergy, but also the people that work for that, for your organization, Patty. So shout out to all the folks out there at Entergy for your support. So Patty, one thing that we talk about a lot, and we know because we get to experience the annual meeting, is it's a great way to network. So thinking young professionals out there, they want to rub elbows with business leaders like yourself and Drew and others, but it is a fantastic networking event as well, right?
1: Oh, absolutely. So I would totally encourage anyone who's listening who wants to meet movers and shakers in the community, to attend the breakfast meeting. You'll interact with team members from Entergy, from Shell, from Valero, Chalmette Refining, all of the leading companies in the area. I encourage you to come out and take advantage of the opportunity to hear what they're doing in their communities.
0: Yeah, folks, we're almost sold out. It's a great event. It's almost like a reunion times 10, like everybody's hugging and laughing. It's a great way to start your day. It's a breakfast, so you can get on with the rest of your day after you spend a little time with us. So for more information on that, please visit unitedwayscla.org/annual meeting. Get all the details, get your tickets, tell a friend. We hope to see you on the 16th. A little birdie tells me we're almost sold out, so please don't wait. We would love to have you there. Patty, any closing thoughts? Anything you'd like to share before we close out the show?
1: Only to thank you and your team for being such terrific partners. I mean, everything that you do contributes so much to the lives of so many individuals and families across our area, that you really do make such a huge difference. And it is our privilege to partner with United Way in making our community stronger.
0: Well, we say here all the time, teamwork makes the dream work. And we, folks, you have a world-class team here at United Way, and amazing volunteers, our board of trustees and our donors and advocates and folks that show up every day across the community. So we're extremely blessed. So, hey, folks, I want to thank you for joining United Is the Way Radio. Big thanks to my guest, Patty Riddlebarger, Vice President of Corporate Social Responsibility at Entergy Corporation, for helping us unpack how we can move our region forward together. We talked about ALICE and corporate social responsibility. So it's been a great show, Patty. But for more information, you can visit United Way SCLA, and you can follow us on all things social, like Facebook, X, Instagram. All you got to do is look for the handle United Way SELA. And remember, the work doesn't stop here. You can give, you can volunteer, you can speak out, because United is the way to build a stronger Southeast Louisiana for everybody. 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
9: All right, welcome to another show of Wealth Builders. My name's Anthony Kangemi. And we really, really thank you so much for joining us this morning. I have our fabulous co-host, Mr. Tony Shore, with us as we do every Sunday morning. Tony, we're so appreciative of you on this show and helping make the show. And really, you know, we owe so much to you as it relates to the success of our show. So thank you so much for being here, Tony.
10: Oh, that's kind of you to say, but this is your show, Anthony, and you bring the wisdom. But I like to have fun each show talking to our listeners out there. And I know you and I both enjoy hearing from the listeners. We love talking to folks out there and viewers on the YouTube channel. So that's good. And you've got a lot going on this summer. You're doing a lot of big campaigns. You've got a lot of educational material and events for our listeners and viewers out there. And today we're going to be talking about some of that. You know, we're headed into the nice time of year. And I think you've got a great, great plan for our listeners today. The 2026 Retirement and Savings Guide. And that's why today I'm going to ask you, Anthony, about how people out there can plan for their retirement and savings success. It's one thing, oh, I've got a plan, I've got a 401k. No, you want to plan for long-term success and have an overall written plan that encompasses everything. We'll talk about what that entails, and we'll talk about how our listeners can do that and what the steps are that they should be taking, depending on where they're at in the journey, right? So first, though, I have to ask, how are you? How are the boys doing? Have you been busy there at the office? Have you been spending time with the family?
9: All of the above. They're just off of Easter break. And so the two younger ones are back in school. Everybody's doing good. You know, they really are. We're blessed with good health and you know, all the kids are doing really well. They all, I tell you, Tony, the four boys, and they're all so different. My goodness, how different they are. Same parents, same, you know, upbringing, and they're just all so different. So it just really reminds me of you know, we're all individuals, you know, and we all have our likes and dislikes and personalities and everything. And you know, I see that it's so evident with my four boys, right? I mean, I can say, how can Anthony, my oldest, be so different than Chris, and Chris so different than Daniel, and Sam is there? You know, they're just all so different. It really kind of reminds me of our own clients in that, you know, even though retirement planning or the pillars of a retirement plan or let's say interchangeable in terms of people, but specifically everybody's situation's a little different and everybody's goals are different. You know, when I think about the pillars of a retirement plan, estate planning, legacy planning, healthcare, investments, income planning, taxes, you know, of course, those foundational pieces are universal, but within each one of those pieces, it can become so unique to just that family and just that individual situation. So I would just, you know, I mean, at the end of it, I would just encourage, you know, our listeners to recognize that, yes, the principles, the pillars of a financial plan or retirement plan are, yes, the same, interchangeable. The specifics of each plan and what's important to you is what's really needs to be addressed. That's why that customization, Tony, and really personalized retirement plans, you know, in our view, are just so, so important.
10: The customization is a big part of this. And I think that's a big part of it, because if you look at that guide that you have, and our listeners will tell you later in the show how you can get your own copy. There's no charge for that. No obligation. There are so many aspects to a plan, and there are so many different types of accounts. You have your traditional IRA, your Roth, your SEP, simple, solo, profit sharing, thrift savings, or TSP for government workers out there, the 403B, defined benefits, and then you have health savings accounts. So the guide tells you what each one of those does, but beyond that, you have to have the plan. And how are you going to save is a big part of this. We need to look at how we align our savings with our goals, and everybody's goals are different, and that's what you got to there. So, Anthony, one of the first things you do when you meet with people, and one of the first things people need to do is, what are my goals? What is my timeline, right? Or time horizon?
9: Absolutely, Tony. Time horizon, you know, how far out are we? Are you a year away from retirement? Are you 5 years away? Are you 10 years away? All that matters. Time horizon matters. Yeah. Some, you know, people come, especially from our radio show as well, that are already retired. So they're actually in retirement. So where you're at in the stage of retirement certainly does matter a lot. It matters based on, you mentioned all of these various retirement accounts, Roth IRAs, traditional IRAs, 401ks, solo 401ks, Roth 401ks. So tax implications, what's the tax strategy while we're accumulating assets versus the tax strategy when we're distributing those assets, and what the time horizon is between the accumulation phase and the distribution phase. Yes, it matters. And that's why, you know, everybody's situation is going to be different. Unless you're the same age and make the exact same amount of money and have the exact same family dynamics, and everybody's going to retire at the exact same time, well, then maybe it would be a cookie cutter approach. But outside of that, it really needs to be personalized and customized retirement planning so you can get the most bang for your buck, right?
10: Right.
9: As it relates to taxes and distributions and overall success in retirement.
10: For sure. And that's what we're talking about. And that's the importance of planning right there. And you've talked a lot about the pillars of a plan, which go into retirement savings. But there are, this guide will show, there are so many different options and they have so many different rules and regulations, Anthony. When somebody comes to you, you have to find out what they have. And they might have a TSP, or they might have a 403B. They might have a 401k. Maybe they have a Roth. But maybe what they have, it isn't going to carry them through. A lot of people think, well, I've got my 401k. That's what I'll have in retirement for income. But how do you turn a 401k into income? And you probably shouldn't leave it all in a 401k or all in a traditional IRA, right? You should do other things with it too, right?
9: Yeah, absolutely, Tony. So people will have a 401k, which we, you know, when your company offers a 401k, and especially if there's some type of a match to the 401k, we are the very first ones to say, take advantage of that. Take advantage of the match for sure. And depending on whether you should be in a traditional 401k or a Roth 401k is going to determine your tax strategy, right? Does it make more sense to take the tax deduction now, or within the Roth strategy, you don't get the tax deduction now, but then of course it's going to be tax-free income later. So this whole time horizon and tax implications between the accumulation phase and the distribution phase really can make a world of difference if you dial that in and get it right. And that's really what our objective is, Tony, is to really look, take a good inventory of the accounts that are there, how these accounts work, what the matches are, what the individual client's tax implications are, and how it all works together. And what you find, Tony, when you, well, you know, we talk a lot about Social Security planning. We have a you know, I would say a state of the art Social Security maximization report.
10: Oh, it's so good.
9: It's so good. What is that? It's just a foundational report that allows us to draw in the Social Security strategies that are available, right? Depending on the client and how much they put in and if they're married and what is the Social Security strategy to maximize your Social Security planning, right? And it uses life expectancy as a benchmark. But the point is, even in that Social Security strategy report, it gives you this optimization strategy. And, you know, we look at many Social Security reports where the optimized strategy versus the worst strategy based on life expectancy, right? Apples to apples comparison can be hundreds of thousands of dollars, right? Difference between the optimized strategy and the worst strategy. Just looking at life expectancy, comparing the same, you know, everybody lives and dies at the same time. Hundreds of thousands of dollars different. Yep. So that's just an example of why each spoke on the wheel and Social Security being one of those spokes, we want to maximize each area of the retirement plan so we can really utilize, if you will, all of the pieces at their to your advantage.
10: Yeah, I mean, and again, you start with the knowns. You start with, okay, what are your goals? What is your personal time frame? And then you look at, okay, let's look at what you have. Let's start with Social Security. You can figure out what your Social Security is going to be. You can figure out, okay, if I file here, and that report's going to help. And Anthony, you're going to help people find their sweet spot. And for our listeners and viewers, again, no charge on the report. You guys will do that for people. It's part of the planning process. I love that. And they can get this retirement and savings guide. And so before we go on, I want to let listeners know to get the guide, all they have to do is call the office. And let them know, hey, I want that retirement savings guide. You can get that emailed to you. But the way to get all the information in the reports run and a plan, get that no charge, no obligation consultation is to call and set up that consultation and mention you heard about it on the radio show, mention you heard about it on Wealth Builders, whether it was on a podcast platform, on the radio, or on YouTube. Mention that. And what's that number they can call, Anthony?
9: Yeah, absolutely. So just call 504-828-2171. That's our local office number here in Metairie, 504-828-2171. And just ask for the retirement planning guide that Tony and I are speaking about. It's really, a wealth of information to be able to utilize practical retirement plans, exactly what the contribution limits are and what it all means to your overall retirement. It's a really an incredible report, and we want to provide it to our listeners. Just call 504-828-2171 and we'll make sure we get a copy right to you.
10: Now, we're talking about how to align your retirement with your personal goals. You want to start with Social Security. And people's question to you, Anthony, the biggest thing they ask you is, how much do I need? You know, how much am I going to need? Do I have enough to last throughout retirement? And, as our buddy always used to say, you don't want your bank account to hit zero before your blood pressure hits zero, right? Yeah. You want to have some money. You want to make it through retirement. And the way to do that, no matter how much or how little you have to have a plan in place. And you want to have your money properly allocated, and just leaving it in a 401k or a traditional is not necessarily the end all be all, because there's different buckets. And you've talked about that. You don't want all your eggs in one basket. And now people have opportunities at employers or through IRAs to do a Roth, right? And you've helped people do, a lot of people do Roth conversions. Why is that? Why is that a big part of this? Why don't I just leave it in a 401k? Why do I convert it over?
9: Right. It's really about the tax implications, right?
10: Sure.
9: So when you were putting into your 401k or your traditional IRA, you were getting the tax break when you were putting the money in, right? But it grows tax deferred. And then when the money comes out, Uncle Sam's looking for his part. So we have to pay taxes on the money, right? We have to pay taxes on the money we put in, and we have to pay taxes on the gains on your traditional IRA and your 401k, because you got the tax break when you put it in, but now you got to pay Uncle Sam when you pull it out.
10: Right.
9: So when we're building this retirement distribution strategy, and you're utilizing income from Social Security and from investments, you're looking at the tax brackets and you're looking and saying, hey, what tax bracket am I in, and how much room do I have in that particular tax bracket? Because we know all this retirement money's got to be taxed. The question is, at what rate? So just like you wanted tax benefits when you put the money in, you're looking for tax benefits now to take the money out. So the distribution strategy is a strategic way to pull money out in the most tax favorable way. The reason why people do Roth conversions in retirement is because they know this retirement money has got to be taxed at some rate. And we know tax rates are not going to go down any further. They're already at a historic low, right? We also know that when this money passes on to our heirs, they're going to have to pay taxes at their tax rate. So taking those Roth conversions and peeling that money off strategically over time, getting Uncle Sam out of the way with for his tax bite, yep, and then putting it into the Roth and letting all that money grow tax free now for your benefit and for your heirs. So really, Tony, again, like we said in the beginning, there's really two phases to this financial life. We have the accumulation phase where we're putting money in, right? We're working and we're saving, and we're working and we're saving. And then we get into the distribution phase where we're not presumably working and saving anymore. We're not putting money in, we're taking money out. So just thinking, hey, I've got to put money in and I'm going to save and I need to have $1 million to retire, that's the one frame of reference. Once you're retired, now you got to figure out how to take the money out in the most tax efficient way. And so, you know, Tony, at the end of it, I mean, we want to do a great Social Security strategy. We want all the spokes on the wheel to be as efficient as they can be. The Social Security strategy, the investment strategy, the tax strategy, the income strategy has to be efficient. And it's those little piece here and piece there and clean this area up. And when you pull it all together and you really look at an overall plan, or an income plan, a tax strategy, and an estate plan, how things are going to pass on.
10: Oh, yeah.
9: You know, you're easily talking about hundreds of thousands of dollars difference between a poorly planned retirement and one that really, you know, dials all aspects in. And, you know, again, that's what we do. You know, I mean, that's our wheelhouse here as retirement planners. You know, we want to capitalize on the, you know, the things that are available for our clients so we can make the retirement all it can be.
10: Yeah, make your retirement all it can be. And the funny thing is about this, you know, retirement planning and savings guide, you look over all these accounts and the majority of retirement accounts, especially up until recently, they're all tax deferred and people get excited because it reduces their taxable income right now for this year. But you're in your working years and taxes are historically low right now. You'd be financially better off if you could swing it, pay the taxes on the money now and get it into a tax-free bucket because all that growth, that compounding interest, do you want to pay taxes on the smaller amount now or the larger amount when you're in retirement? I don't think, Anthony, people don't realize that your traditional IRA, 401k, traditional retirement accounts, those are joint accounts with Uncle Sam. So many people think, I've got $500,000 in my 401k. No, you don't. You've got about 30% less than that. Well, what do you mean? Yeah, if you wanted to take that money out, even in retirement, when you take that money out, 30% of it has to go to Uncle Sam.
9: Right.
10: It's a joint account. So, you know, I know you have a lot of strategies depending on people's situation to get some of that money into. You want growth, but you also want a tax-free bucket. That's so important, isn't it?
9: You know, absolutely, Tony. You know, Ed Slott, who is probably like the advisor's advisor as it relates to taxes and Roths, wrote a book. It was a New York Times bestseller. It was many years ago. And the name of the book was The Tax Time Bomb, by Ed Slott. And it was a New York Times bestseller for many years. And in his book, The Tax Time Bomb, you know, it made me think about it with your analogy there. He had an analogy of a farmer. And he was talking about, you know, the farmer and planting seed and having harvest. And he said, and he was making this analogy with Roth IRAs. He said, if you were a farmer and you were paying taxes, right, like farmers would you rather pay taxes on the seed or the harvest?
10: Right.
9: So the seed, you're going to be a lot less tax implication on the seed, right? But then when all the harvest and all the crops grow and everything else is going to be a lot more money, right? And we're going to have a lot more taxes to pay. Well, that's the difference between a traditional IRA and a Roth IRA. With a traditional IRA, you don't pay taxes on the seed, but then all the growth is taxable. The seed money was taxable and the growth is taxable. With the Roth, you don't get the tax break. So you don't get the tax break on the seed, but then the harvest, the growth is all tax free. So, I know that, you know, people scratch their head and say, well, what's better for me or how should I set this up? You know, and really, the tools are there. You know, the tools are there. You have the retirement planning tools. They're all available. Like you say, we have this report that we want to send that lists every retirement tool in the book that's available to you. We want to send that to you. And so you can see what's out there. So you can see what's available. And then it's a matter of utilizing the appropriate tool for the job. If we want to, you know, hang a picture, you know, we're going to need a hammer. We don't need a screwdriver. And so we just need to use the appropriate tool for the job that's being accomplished.
10: Yeah. My dad always said, Anthony, he always told me, he goes, son, when all you have is a hammer, everything looks like a nail. and that's not great. You know, you go to some insurance only person and, hey, what can I do for retirement? They have one solution, an insurance product, right? Or you go to somebody who's just a stockbroker, or into stocks or into investing. They have one answer. All they have is a hammer, and the answer is that hammer, and that hammer is investment. And there's nothing wrong with, in the right circumstance, an annuity might be the perfect option for you. In another circumstance, You need growth. So investments are good, but you don't want all your eggs in one basket.
9: No.
10: And you want to work with a trusted financial professional who's a fiduciary, who's going to look out for your best interests and say, no, this product is way wrong for you. You know, somebody should not have sold you this or got you into this. Let's change that. Or maybe you have everything in just a few stocks. It's like, you got to have diversity. You got to have balance. And that's where you come in. That's where the guide comes in to help you understand what you have. That's what the 2026 Retirement and Savings Guide does. And the Social Security Maximization Report helps you get a good, strong, solid start. So in order to get all that in place, before we go today, Anthony, let our listeners know, how can they do that?
9: Absolutely. So a couple of ways. One, go to our website, CrescentCityRetirement.com. All of these past shows, this show is all archived on the site. You can download the guide there. You can request the guide there. And then we will send it directly to you. 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Just give us a call. And if you have any questions, any retirement related questions that you just want answered, and you say, I want to know more about Social Security or Medicare or estate planning or our income plan or some tax questions, any question at all, pick up the phone and call us, 504-828-2171. 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
0: 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We are not affiliated with or endorsed by the Social Security Administration, the Federal Medicare Program, or any other government agency. 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
12: A deal to end the war with Iran could be signed by the end of the weekend. That according to a social media post from President Trump Saturday, in which he writes the deal scheduled to be signed today. And after it is, he writes the Strait of Hormuz is open to all. But that contradicts a statement from Iran's foreign ministry. For the first time since 1973, New York's Knicks are NBA champions, beating the Spurs last night in Game 5 from San Antonio.
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19: Welcome back, ladies and gentlemen. Another week here on Transcending the Money Myth. I'm your host, Thomas Moore, one of the all-star advisors here at Roberts Wealth Management. And today, ladies and gentlemen, we have a very special guest with us today. We have Mr. Michael Thompson joining us in the studio today. Michael, how are you today?
20: You called me special, so I'm doing super fantastic, sir.
19: Great. Great to hear, Michael. Well, folks, if this is your first time tuning in, right, we are a family, locally owned and operated, independent fiduciary firm all along the I-10 corridor on the Gulf Coast, ranging from Pensacola, Florida, all the way to Houston, Texas. And so if you are out there looking for a firm that cares, a firm that specializes in ensuring that you retire right, I want you guys to pick up the phone, 866-507-9228. Now, ladies and gentlemen, at Roberts Wealth Management, one of the things that we pride ourselves on, if you've listened in before, is going to be that team-based approach to advising, right? It's not just a one-man shop. You're not dealing with a jack of all trades. Nope. We have a team-based approach. Now, each one of our advisors is going to specialize in what we call the TIMES strategy. And that's going to be taxes, income, Medicare, estate, and Social Security. Now, if your plan doesn't include all five of those, why doesn't it? Right? Why aren't you having a conversation about that? Right? That's 20% of your retirement that you're missing out on. So if you're not following that time strategy, once again, taxes, income, Medicare, estate, Social Security, I want you to pick up the phone, 866-507-9228. Now, as I mentioned, each advisor specializes in one specific area. And so we have the pleasure today, once again, of being joined by Mr. Michael Thompson. And Michael, I know you kind of specialize in the safety, the income side of things. And so talk to me about kind of where does Michael fit into the TIMES puzzle, if you will.
20: Thomas, thank you for giving me the opportunity to hang out with you. And I just love you rattling off the TIMES plan. Sounds like you've done that once or twice.
19: More than once or twice, I assure you.
20: Sounds good. And in all honesty, it's an acronym, and it's an acronym that can I say it like this? It will stand the test of time. And the reason I say that is it's covering everything. And like you said, if your advisor's not talking to you about all these things, why? Why aren't they talking to you?
19: You know, a big thing I say on here, Michael, when we're talking about the other advisors is, if not, why not?
20: If not, why not? So yeah, the times plan, the I in times plan, the income. I like to take that income piece and bring it out just a little bit more and talk about income and investments. Because outside of Social Security, perhaps those of you in the audience have pensions. Those are fewer and far between. You're going to get your income from your investments. And so those investments, obviously, they need to be bulletproof, which means we want to grow them, but also we want to make sure they're protected.
19: Of course. Of course. And, you know, Michael, I heard a stat the other day. Guys, don't fact check me on this. I was scrolling on the social media. I heard a scary statistic. It said that 50% of Americans 65 years and older rely on Social Security for more than 70% of their income. That was wild to me.
20: Crazy stats, and it gets even worse. I've seen statistics that say upwards of 70% of retirees today, and think about it, greatest generation in the history of our country, baby boomers, more than 50%, upwards of 70% will run out of money at some point in time.
19: 70 will run out?
20: Will run out of money at some point in their retirement lifetime, in their retirement journey. Only you'll be left with, like you just said, Social Security, kindness of strangers, family, friends, and hopefully Walmart will be hiring greeters.
19: Now, when we say that someone is going to run out of money, what would you say is the main cause of that, Michael? Just in your opinion, what do you think causes that the majority of the time? Is it not saving enough? Is it spending too much? What is it?
20: Great question. And I think that the interesting thing is there's not necessarily a main cause, because everybody out there is a little bit different. It comes down to that times plan. Are you as tax efficient as you possibly can be? If we're able to save you $100,000, $150,000 in taxes that you avoid, in essence, didn't we help you make $100,000, $150,000? So my point is, if you're not buttoned up on taxes, you're going to have the greatest returns under God's green earth, and you give it all to Uncle Sam.
19: Uncle Sam's going to come for his. One thing about Uncle Sam, he's a greedy, greedy man.
20: Greedy son of a gun. Income. Do you have enough income to last for the rest of your life? Do you know for a fact what your income sources are for the rest of your life? Thomas, here's the crazy thing. I don't care who you are and how good we are, there's certain costs in retirement that simply don't go away. You've got your housing, your medical, your transportation, food, clothing. We could be the most frugal people under God's green earth once again, and still those embedded costs are going to be there. And so do you have embedded income sources? And what I just kind of described is in essence life, but it's certainly not living in retirement. So we've got wants, we've got hopes, we've got desires. We've got friends, families, pets, grandchildren.
19: It's the American dream.
20: The American dream, and we want to enjoy those things. You've worked 20, 30, 40, maybe 50 years to get there. Don't you want to enjoy those things?
19: And to work 30, 40, 50 years and pop into retirement without a plan. To me, you know, I started my career here at Roberts Wealth, and so I've had the having a plan drilled into my brain, right? And so to me, the idea that you're going to even enter into retirement, you're going to start retirement without a plan is mind-boggling to me. You're just going to start pulling from this account? How much are you going to start pulling? What account are you going to pull from? Should you withhold taxes on it? When should I turn on my Social Security? Right, and you just don't know the answer to these questions, and you're going to walk away from a career, your main source of income?
20: The way you put it, it's kind of insanity. And again, the statistics support that. More than half of America is going to run out of money at some point in time, ladies and gentlemen. We got to do something. That plan, if you If you aim at nothing, guess what? You're going to hit it with amazing accuracy, Thomas. And so that plan, most people's plans are between their ears. And here's the problem with that. Besides, once again, the fact that that's not working, more than half of America is going to run out of money. The problem with having that plan between your ears is we're human. We're emotional beings. And having the plan inside of you, you can potentially cloud the plan with your emotions, Thomas. And some of my worst decisions in life, I have to say, especially when I was in college, probably were surrounded by emotion-based decisions.
19: And especially in today's world. And what I mean is, have you seen the market recently, Michael? It's not exactly the slow and steady.
20: It's been crazy.
19: It's been out of this way. It's been crazy.
20: Yeah, March was bad. April was good. So far, so good. In May, what's going to come? You tell me. What's your crystal ball say?
19: I left mine at the shop. I'm sorry.
20: Mine's broken, too.
19: Yeah. But, I mean, war, inflation. I mean, shoot, at this point, Michael, you know, there's an individual out there that can send out a tweet and drop the market 15, 20%. Much, you know, not to mention the fact that we have a new Fed chair coming in next week. You know, what does the market withhold? And I guess my question would be, you know, how heavily reliant are these people or are these retirees or how heavily reliant are you on the market for your income? And y'all have heard me give this example plenty of times before, but you know, if you and the wife have, or you and the husband have that trip to Italy planned next month and the market takes a 30% dip, are you still going on your trip? Or maybe the flip side, right? Maybe the market's down 15, 20% in, you know, 2 years, but down here on the I-10 corridor, doesn't matter which state you're in, Florida, Alabama, Mississippi, Louisiana, Texas, if the air conditioner goes out in July, Michael, you're going to have to get that sucker fixed.
20: You know I'm new to the South, 3 years and 3 years and counting, and you just said it. If that AC's out, no, everything's stopping.
19: And so people have had this drilled into their mind all throughout their working years of, oh, the market's a loss. The market's at a loss. It's only a loss if we sell now. It's a paper loss. Whereas in retirement, you don't have

0: some time. And we're gonna talk about that when we come back, in the sense of, you know, how do you plan an income with such a volatile market that we have today, right? With the markets going up and down, how do you survive the swings of the market, especially if you're relying on these dollars as your main source of income? You're not blessed with a pension. Maybe your Social Security is not as much as you'd like it to be. And so relying so heavily on the market, we're going to talk about how that can be a detriment to a lot of people in retirement. But before we end this segment, Michael, I want to talk about the book, right? I want to talk about the book, like the radio show, like the TV show, Transcending the Money Myth, written by our CEO and president, Paul Roberts. And folks, what I like about it is it's simple, right? It is written in plain English, right? It's less than 100 pages. And just like the title, it teaches you all about the many money myths that we have been taught. Talks about all of the pitfalls that people run into in retirement. Talks about the thresholds that a lot of people don't know about in retirement when it comes to income. And it gives an all-around view of how you can retire right. And once again, folks, my favorite part about it is it's written in plain English.
1: Plain English. Thomas, you and I just recently took a trip to Phoenix, finished it during the plane ride. Great, great book, great read, easy to understand. It actually goes to one of the three rules we have as far as a successful retirement. First one's don't lose money. Second one's have that written plan that we talked about. And the third one is avoid financial double talk. Ladies and gentlemen, there is zero financial double talk in this book. It is written in plain English, easy to understand. You will have a better grasp and grip on how to retire right. Retire right means don't run out of money.
0: Oh, Michael, and not to mention, it's free, right? Not $1, not $2.
1: Did you say free?
0: Free, right? Everybody loves free stuff. And so, ladies and gentlemen, if you'd like to take a look at the book, make sure that you're not falling into the pitfalls that far too many people are falling into in retirement. Once you pick up the phone, 866-507-9228. We'll be right back on Transcending the Money Myth with myself, Thomas Moore, as well as Mr. Michael Thompson.
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0: Welcome back to Transcending the Money Myth. This is Thomas Moore, joined alongside Mr. Michael Thompson. And we are two of the all-star advisors here at Roberts Wealth Management. And that's right, there's two of us, but there's not just two of us.
1: Right. 15 total.
0: There's 15 total advisors here at Roberts Wealth Management. And this week we have the pleasure of being joined by Michael. But once again, it's not just Thomas and Michael, right? 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They're all specializing in a different area of retirement, right? We have the Medicare expert. We have the estate planning expert. We have the tax man. So on and so forth, right? I'm going to plug it again. Time strategy, taxes, income, Medicare, estate, and Social Security.
1: Thomas, you do that so well.
0: Oh, it rolls off the tongue at this point. And folks, if this is your first time listening in, or maybe you're a longtime listener, if you're wondering, you know, do I have a plan? 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It'll tell you exactly

0: 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One day I'm going to get that plan put together. You know, one day I'm going to figure out what my income is going to look like in retirement. Instead of one day, let's make it day one, right? Let's make today the day.
1: Today's the day.
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1: Thomas, can we do something?
0: Of course.
1: You know, you just mentioned the fiduciary piece of someone that cares. It just hit me quite literally like a bolt of lightning. In fact, since I'm thinking about lightning, can you give me some horns?
0: Can you give me some horns?
1: Ladies and gentlemen, I live for that. And we know that Josh, behind the scenes, our engineer, is smiling right now. So we just made Josh happy with the horns tea. Think so?
0: Oh, absolutely. Something to get excited about.
1: Right. No, the fiduciary piece.
0: Something that gets you excited right there.
1: It actually does, because as you know, you had the fortune of starting at Roberts Wealth Management. I'm not going to say misfortune, but you know, I've been around the block a little bit, let's say, and you know, spent almost 10 years at a huge big box discount brokerage firm. Won't say their name, but it
0: Charles Schwab.
1: I was going to say it rhymes with Bob.
0: Yeah, you can say it.
1: There you go. I wasn't sure if I could or couldn't there. Yeah, so spent almost 10 years at Charles Schwab, and that fiduciary piece. People would typically think, well, if I'm sitting down with a financial advisor, wealth manager, obviously they've got my best interests at heart. You think most people think that way, right, T?
0: Almost always. And most of those firms, their advisors, yeah, they do have that fiduciary license, but...
1: But there's two standards, ladies and gentlemen. There's the fiduciary standard, legal, moral, ethical obligation to do what's in your best interest. And Roberts Wealth Management takes it a step further. We're independent, so we're not trying to push a particular product. What we're trying to push is your success. So at the big box brokerage firms and a lot of other wealth managers out there, they will, as Thomas said, be fiduciary, but they'll also be something or utilizes a thing called suitability. So there's two standards. This is a dirty little secret. And Thomas and I, we're going to peel that onion back. We're going to share some of the dirty secrets relative to the industry. And this is one of them. There's two standards out there, ladies and gentlemen, fiduciary and suitability. Suitable. I started at Merrill Lynch, got my licenses there, had a great, super successful advisor as a mentor. And he used to tell me, Thomas, he'd literally say this. He'd say, Michael, if they could fog a mirror at 6 inches, it's suitable for them. And me as a younger person, I really wondered what he meant at the time. Fog a mirror at 6 inches, then it's suitable. And I ultimately came to learn, he's basically saying if they were alive and breathing, well, then guess what? It's suitable for them. Is that the kind of standard you want when you're working with a wealth manager? Or do you actually want somebody that's on the same side of the table as you, looking out for your best interest, not only doing that, but having a legal, moral, and ethical obligation to do just that?
0: And the other thing that I'll add in there is, at those big box firms, a lot of people don't realize they do have the fiduciary licensure. Right? I'm talking about your series exams. You have the series 65 and you have the series 7. But as Michael said, there's two standards, right? There's the suitability And then there's the fiduciary standard. And so the dirty little secret is that if you're working with a big box firm, right, you're Merrill Lynch, Edward Jones, Charles Schwab, Morgan Stanley, and you're working with a name brand firm like that, the trick is that they're going to have their Series 65, their fiduciary advice license.
1: Right.
0: They are going to have that. But they're also going to carry a little something called the Series 7. Now, the Series 7 is your broker-dealer license or your stockbroker's license. And so when folks go in there and they start having a conversation and they're hit with, oh, Michael, let's pick up 100 shares of Apple. They dropped down 10% last week. I know you wanted to go on that vacation at the end of the month. Maybe this will ride it back up to the top and that'll give you that nice little bump for that vacation. What do you think? You have to stop and you have to ask yourself, is this guy giving me fiduciary advice or is he brokering a stock transaction? Because like you said, there's two standards that you have to apply by.
1: Thomas, you're shedding light. The interesting thing, and we probably shouldn't go too far down this rabbit hole, but we can. Having the Series 7 license, and I, full disclosure, had a Series 7 license and ultimately put that on the shelf to come over to the good guys, to come over to Roberts. Having a Series 7 license means you have to be sponsored.
0: Correct.
1: You have to be sponsored.
0: And let me interrupt you with two things, Michael. One is that how many advisors at Roberts Wealth have the Series 7, the stockbroker's license?
1: Zero.
0: Ladies and gentlemen, zero of the advisors here at Roberts Wealth Management carry that Series 7, meaning everyone here is 100% a fiduciary advisor. And if you're interested in sitting down with a true fiduciary firm, once you pick up the phone, 866-507-9228. Once again, 866-507-9228. And Michael, I hate to interrupt you like that. I wanted to make sure the folks at home got it.
1: I love the direction you're heading. Ladies and gentlemen, do what Thomas says. Come sit down, hang out with us, pick up the phone, 866-507-9228. Time well spent. Kind of like Paul's book, Thomas mentioned free at the beginning of our show. Sitting down with us won't cost you anything. In fact, what we're asking you to do is pour into yourself. Spend a little time on you. You spend time on everything else, your wife, your husband, your daughter, your son, your job, your career. We're asking you to spend time on you. Are you worth the thoughts? Are you worth the time? We hope you are. That fiduciary piece, again, we're going to be on your side. We want to make sure that you achieve your version of success.
0: Michael, talk to me a little bit about what that looks like on the initial onboarding meeting, because I know for a fact, so I've met with them myself before I was in the industry. When you walk into a big box brokerage house and you want to talk about retirement planning, Michael, what's the first question?
1: How much money do you have?
0: How much money do you have? Right? They hit you right off the rip. How much money do you have? Because that's really all they need to know about you. And so talk to us about what it looks like coming in for that initial meeting with Roberts.
1: Right. That how much money do you have or how many assets do you have, et cetera. I can say it fancier, but that's the heart of it. That's going to allow them to spend the least amount of time on you, put you in cookie cutter A portfolio or cookie cutter B or C. Total different experience when you come to Roberts. We call our first meeting a discovery meeting, Thomas, and that's exactly what it is. Full disclosure, I actually call it a first date. And we're not going to try to get too heavy on a first date. We just want to get to know you. And here's a crazy thing. We want to get to know you, obviously, from a financial standpoint. But the crazy thing, Thomas, is we actually want to get to know who you are. We want to know you as a person. Again, what are your hopes, your dreams? What have you been putting off all your life and now have the opportunity to do? We want to know you as the person. We want to understand your finances. And again, I said time well spent because we don't want to undo any good work. So if there are 10 things that you need to do in order to have a successful retirement and you're doing all 10, still time well spent hanging out with us, because we're going to affirm you're doing 10 things right. You don't need to change a thing. You've got that second opinion that allowed you to feel comfortable that the path that you're on is exactly the path you need to stay on.
0: And so, ladies and gentlemen, we'll be right back here on Transcending the Money Myth. But if you're ready to make a change, if you're tired of being with those big box firms, as Michael said, if you think that you deserve more, if you know that you deserve more, I want you to pick up the phone, 866-507-9228, because it's time to make a change, right? Make today the day. We'll be right back with Transcending the Money Myth.
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0: Welcome back to Transcending the Money Myth. I am your host, Thomas Moore, joined alongside Mr. Michael Thompson here in the Roberts Wealth Management studio. Now, folks, we had a pretty intense segment there a minute ago, Michael.
1: That was, my goodness.
0: It's just all too common. People fall for the, you know, the advertisements they see on TV, or maybe the sales pitch that they hear.
1: Right. Follow the herd.
0: Follow the herd, right? If they're doing something wrong, how'd they get this big?
1: Right.
0: Well, folks, if you're tired of the big boxes BS, and you want to work with a company that's big enough to matter, but
1: small enough to still care.
0: If you want to speak with somebody who knows your name, you're greeted by your first name when you walk in the door with a smile and probably a cup of coffee. 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There's nothing to lose. Like I said prior, if you come in and you got all the boxes checked, I have to tell you that. I'm not going to sit here and spin it. 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And so pick up the phone, 866-507-9228. Come into any of our 8 offices and sit down with one of our fiduciary advisors. Now, Michael, we were talking a moment ago about how investment selection is made at these big box firms, how some people, a lot of people their investments do not line up with their goals. They'll sit down in that first meeting. They'll go, oh, yeah, I'm very conservative. I'm a very conservative investor. And we'll get their report back, and they're, you know, 100% in the stock market or 100% in like variable annuities. And so talk to us a little bit. I know you had a situation that came up last week where the goals didn't exactly match the investments.
1: We talked earlier, again, statistics are horrible. More than half of America is going to run out of money at some point in time. And one of the big reasons, again, there's probably not one reason, there's a multitude of reasons, but one of the biggest ones is risk, Tom, is taking too much risk. So one of the things we'll do is we'll run a Morningstar report for people that we initially meet. And so, ladies and gentlemen, do you feel like having a Morningstar, an independent third party, and in fact, Morningstar, a little bit about who Morningstar is. They are the preeminent rating agency, if you will. Their whole mission in life is to rate stocks, bonds, annuities, so on and so forth. So we use them as an impartial third party to kind of say or show where a person is at. And as you said, Thomas, if you're buttoned up, if you're doing everything 100% like you should, Morningstar is going to point that out. We're going to affirm it and send you on your way. Appreciate your time.
0: So wait, Michael, you're saying that it's not Robert's Wealth that's giving you that overview or that return?
1: That is exactly what I'm saying. At the end of the day, we could be biased, and you know, we're human. And so when you come to Robert's Wealth Management, we want the best for you. And if the best for you is staying the course, we're going to be able to tell you that. So using the Morningstar takes the impartiality out of it. We're using a third party that has no stake in the game. They don't care one way or the other. That gives us a baseline. And as you were mentioning, I had a client early this week that came in, and they're at one of those big boxes, won't say the name. They recently retired, late 60s, and all 15 of us look at what they're doing. We call it case design. We come back and report the findings to the clients. And basically I said, did you realize that your portfolio looks like the 28-year-old version of yourself, not the 68-year-old version of yourself? And what I mean is you're carrying the risk of a person in their late 20s, not a person in their late 60s that's on the verge of using their funds to live their life. And that risk could quite literally derail all of the good work that they had put in if markets don't cooperate.
0: I like to use myself as an example, Michael, in the sense that when people come in with these high-risk portfolios, and when I say high-risk, folks, I can't tell you, I can't count how many people have come into the office and their portfolio is set up more aggressive than my own. And I am nowhere near retirement. And using myself as the example, the average market drawdown is 31%, right? When the market crashes, about 31%. And Michael, if I take a 31% hit in my portfolio, you know, I'm not excited. You know, I'm not having a good day by any means. But I'm also not looking at the calendar going, oh my gosh, am I going to have to work an extra 2 years? Am I going to have to go back to work? No, because I have time and income on my side where I can replace and replenish these dollars over the next 20, 30 years. Whereas if you're 62 years old, maybe you're in your last year, your last 2 years, 3 years of retirement, if you take a 31% hit to your portfolio, I mean, that can be devastating. Talk to me about, I mean, what does that look like when you take a hit like that, that close to retirement?
1: Thomas, there's so much to unpack there. First and foremost, Thomas mentioned he's nowhere near retiring. Ladies and gentlemen, I have the pleasure of being right in front of Thomas. He is a young man, a skin that is porcelain like an Adonis. He is right. He's nowhere near retiring. So if Thomas loses 30% in his portfolio, which is the average drawdown, which lasts a little over a year, by the way.
0: A lot of people don't realize that.
1: Average is
0: 30%.
1: Average, 30%, about a year time to recover. A loss when you're near or in retirement. So there are two portions of everybody's financial journey. There's something called the accumulation phase, which Thomas is in, and then there's something called the distribution phase, which happens on or around the time where you hit 55, 60 years old. You're going to be near or at least or actually in retirement. So in that accumulation phase and distribution phase, they're very distinct and very different. The tools, the techniques, the strategies that utilized in that accumulation stage, they're not necessarily the best to take you down the hill, the distribution phase. And so just getting back to that 30% loss. When you're young like Thomas, and I'm kind of in the middle, ladies and gentlemen. So when you're young, a big gain helps more than a big loss hurts. In other words, Thomas making 30% is going to help him more than him losing 30%. Because if he loses 30%, this young man's got 30 years before he's even thinking about retirement. If you're in that distribution phase, ladies and gentlemen, people that are in the 50s, 60s, 70s, it's just the opposite. A big gain is great. We all want our gains. We're all Americans. We want to keep up and even beat inflation. So we want our gains. But the fact of the matter is a big gain helps less than a big loss. A big loss hurts more. And think about yourselves out there. If you made 25, 30% in the market, think about how that would change your life. And I'm really, really talking to 55-year-old or older people. If you made a 25% gain in the market, how would that change your life? Probably not a heck of a lot. You've probably bought the home. You've got the car. You've helped the kids. So 25% gain would be great. It's probably not going to help you a heck of a lot. It's probably not going to change what you do or your trajectory that much. Now, take that 25, 30% gain and make it a loss. If you lose 25 or 30% in your portfolio, how are you feeling? That 30% loss is going to be way, way more impactful than a 30% gain. And that's why the first rule to successful retirement is don't lose money, Thomas. You might not have time to recover.
0: And in retirement, all too often we see people, they don't have that bucket. And when I say they don't have that bucket, they have 100% of their dollars exposed to market volatility, the ups and the downs. And
1: so do you have a bucket out there that's risk-free that you could draw on even if the markets are down 20, 30% or whatever they're down? Do you have a bucket that you could take from that is void of market risk? Do you have a bucket out there that's tax efficient, tax deferred? Pick up the phone, give us a call, 866-507-9228.
0: You need that seatbelt. Ladies and gentlemen, it's time. Pick up the phone. We'll get you taken care of at any of our 8 offices. 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Now, we'll be right back on Transcending the Money Myth with myself, Thomas Moore, and Mr. Michael Thompson.
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0: Welcome back to Transcending the Money Myth. I am your host, Thomas Moore, and today I have the pleasure of being joined alongside Mr. Michael Thompson. And as my regular listeners know, The fourth segment that we do on this show every week is a little something we like to call Tax Time with Thomas. Now, I normally do it solo, but I was just having so much fun with Michael in the studio today, I couldn't tell him goodbye. And so we're going to switch it up a little bit today. We had some folks call in with some questions for Tax Time with Thomas. And so I'm going to kind of flip the script. We're going to have Michael play host for this final segment. And he's got these questions that you folks were so kind to call in and give us some material for our final segment here. And so we had quite a few callers, and so we narrowed it down to, what do we have over there, Michael? Five, six?
1: Yeah, about five or six.
0: Yeah, we got about six that were kind of reoccurring, calling the most popular questions. But I always like to sprinkle it in there. Folks, if you're working with a financial planner and anytime, or financial planner, a financial professional, an investment advisor, wealth manager, and anytime you ask them about taxes on their portfolio, if their response is, go ask your CPA. That's not much wealth management there, is it?
1: It's not a lot of advice.
0: How can you advise on your wealth if we're not accounting for taxes? I mean, what are we doing here? And so if you want to work with a firm that covers taxes, income, Medicare, estate, and Social Security, folks, I want you to pick up the phone, 866-507-9228. And we'd be more than happy to put together a real retirement plan that covers everything that you need in retirement.
1: My goodness, Thomas, I love when you say that.
0: And so, Michael, let's get cracking on these questions.
1: Yeah, thanks. Thanks, Thomas. And so, yeah, we got a ton of participation from the audience. We narrowed it down to about five or six questions. One of the things that I love about my job is again, we work as a team. There are 15 fiduciary financial advisors, Thomas and I being two of them. Thomas and I have had so many meetings with people, helped so many families. And when we talk about the taxes, the T in times, Thomas leads that charge. And the thing I love about Thomas the most is he comes at taxes from a practical standpoint. He also comes at the tax situation from a personal standpoint. So Thomas, from a personal standpoint, people, you know, they talk about RMDs. We hear RMD, I don't know, about 50 times a week. And so tell the audience, what are RMDs? When do you have to start taking them? And what happens if you don't take them?
0: This is a very, very common one. RMDs, right? Folks, it's an acronym. Stands for Required Minimum Distribution. And it is exactly that, right? It is the required minimum amount that you must distribute from your pre-tax retirement accounts. Now, when do you have to start taking them? Well, currently, it's going to be at age 73. And as the law is written currently, that is going to change in 2033 to age 75. Now, folks, I do want to point out that RMD age, the starting age for RMDs has changed, I want to say, three times over the past 5 years, 6 years. And it is simply the minimum amount that you have to distribute from your pre-tax retirement accounts. Now, it starts at 73, but that does not, it's not a one and done situation. Every year, the amount that you're forced to withdraw is going to increase a little bit. Year over year, it's going to increase. And that can lead to a number of problems. You know, maybe you already have your income taken care of, and so you're just paying unnecessary taxes. Maybe you're on the brink of a threshold, right? Maybe when you take your RMD, maybe now you're paying a higher Medicare IRMA, you know. But when it comes to the RMD, it's simply a minimum distribution that you have to take. And there's really no other reason that you have to take them other than the fact that Uncle Sam, and we've said it already, is a greedy, greedy man. He wants his share of taxes on those dollars. And so the end of that question, Michael, was what happens if you don't take them? Well, the funny thing about it RMDs, if you don't take your RMDs,
1: yeah, what happens?
0: It's one of the highest penalties in the tax code. It's a 25% penalty.
1: What?
0: 25% penalty on your RMDs. And Michael, that is lower than it was last year. At the end of 2025, that was lowered. It was 50%. Yes, 50%. Half.
1: Help me out here. You're saying if I don't take money out of my account, I could be penalized up to 25%. It used to be 50%.
0: Yes, correct. And the only reason you have to take it out is so Uncle Sam can tax it.
1: Man, that is nuts. So I feel like you giving us that explanation so Uncle Sam can tax it. I almost feel like these, and you mentioned pre-tax dollars, these pre-tax accounts are almost like tax bombs waiting to go off. So that goes to the second question, which is, what's the difference between a Roth and a traditional IRA?
0: I was expecting this. I had a feeling this was going to be some call-in questions. So difference between a Roth and a traditional. So in a traditional IRA or a traditional 401k, you're going to receive your dollars from your employer. You're going to receive your pay. You're not going to pay taxes on those dollars, and you're going to invest them into a traditional IRA or traditional 401k. Those dollars are going to grow tax deferred up until we reach retirement age, 59 and a half.
1: And that's what most people have, right?
0: That's what most people have, right? Most people have a traditional IRA, traditional 401k. The 401k has been around since the late 70s. And they just recently introduced a Roth 401k option. You receive those dollars, you invest them pre-tax, they grow tax deferred, and then once you reach retirement age, when you go to take those dollars out of a traditional IRA, you're going to pay your regular income tax rate on those dollars. Now, in a Roth IRA or a Roth 401k, you're going to receive your dollars from your employer. You're going to go ahead and pay the taxes on those dollars. You're going to give Uncle Sam his due. Then you're going to invest them into a Roth IRA or a Roth 401k, and they're going to grow. Not tax deferred, though, but Michael, tax free.
1: I like the sound of that.
0: And they're going to grow tax free so that once we reach age 59 and a half in retirement, we go to take those dollars out of our Roth IRA or our Roth 401k. We are not going to pay taxes on those dollars, right? We're not going to pay any taxes on those dollars.
1: Ever again?
0: Ever again. Ever again. And so the difference in between a Roth IRA and a traditional IRA is simply when you pay the taxes on those dollars. Now, keep in mind, you're going to get the same type of growth or the same amount of growth, in a Roth and a traditional. It's simply a matter of when do you want to pay taxes on those dollars? Because me personally, I don't want Uncle Sam to be a business partner of mine in retirement. And if you're socking away your dollars in a traditional IRA or a traditional 401k, the taxes that are owed on those dollars, Uncle Sam's going to have a say in that. Uncle Sam's going to have a say in those dollars for the rest of your life. Maybe not, right? Because you're not stuck with a traditional IRA, right? You don't have to be stuck with a traditional IRA or traditional 401k. At Roberts Wealth, one of the main things that I do here as the tax advisor, if you will, is cleaning up that tax liability, right? Cleaning up those tax bombs, if you will, that are 401k and traditional IRA.
1: Thomas, that's super insightful. Listening audience out there, is one better than the other? Is a Roth better or is a traditional IRA better? And how do you know?
0: So I like to use the analogy of the farmer in that, if Uncle Sam is going to take 20% and the farmer has a choice, right? The farmer has a choice. He can give Uncle Sam 20% of the seeds, right, before they grow and blossom and turn into many, many, many more seeds. Or he can give Uncle Sam 20% of the harvest, right? The 20% of the harvest. Folks, ask yourself, which one is less, right? Which one is going to be less than that the farmer has to give Uncle Sam? If he gives him 20% of the seeds, or if he gives them 20% of the harvest after it's grown and blossomed.
1: Ladies and gentlemen, I love that analogy. Again, plain English. I'd rather be taxed on that seed than the harvest because God willing, that harvest is going to grow and be much, much bigger than the original seed.
0: All right, I think we got time for maybe one more, Michael.
1: Let me ask you about Social Security. This time last year or thereabouts, a lot of news coming out that Social Security wasn't going to be taxed anymore. So let me just ask on behalf of the listening audience, do we still have to pay taxes on Social Security, Thomas?
0: Yes. That's a big yes, unfortunately. So a lot of people don't realize it, but Social Security is still taxable at 85%, right? And what does that mean? Because that confuses some people. That means that 85% of your Social Security is taxable at your regular income rate. Now, there are thresholds, right? If you have, I believe it's, if you have less than $25,000 and you file your taxes single in income, or if you're married filing jointly and you have less than $32,000 of outside income, well, then maybe not. Maybe your Social Security isn't taxable. But for the vast majority of people out there, Social Security, up to 85% of it's going to be taxable at your regular income rates. And so, yes, Social Security is still taxable. And perhaps next week, Michael, I'll spend some time talking about what this big, beautiful bill has done in terms of how it affects the taxation on Social Security. But, folks, that is all the time we had today. And once again, it's always a pleasure to be on here. I hope you guys have a blessed week and a wonderful day.
1: Thomas, thank you so much for having me. Team, group, people out there, let's make sure that Uncle Sam doesn't get any more than what he deserves.
0: Pick up the phone, 866-507-9228. That is all from us over here at Roberts Wealth Management. Thank you very much.
1: Be blessed.
3: Roberts Wealth Management is registered as an investment advisor and only conducts business in states where it is properly registered or is excluded from registration requirements. Registration is not an endorsement of the firm by securities regulators and does not mean the advisor has achieved a specific level of skill or ability. Information presented on this program is believed to be factual and up to date, but we do not guarantee its accuracy and should not be regarded as a complete analysis of the subjects discussed. This program is a paid advertisement sponsored by Roberts Wealth Management. All investment strategies have the potential for profit or loss. Discussion should not be construed as an offer to buy or sell or a solicitation of an offer to buy or sell the investments mentioned. A professional advisor should be consulted before implementing any of the strategies discussed. Investments involve varying degrees of risk, and there can be no assurance that any specific investment or strategy will be suitable or profitable for a client's portfolio. Asset allocation, rebalancing, and diversification do not ensure or guarantee better performance and cannot eliminate the risk of investment losses. References to market results do not represent the performance of Roberts Wealth Management. Historical performance returns for investment indexes and or categories usually do not deduct transaction and or custodial charges or an advisory fee, which would decrease historical performance results. There are no guarantees that a portfolio will match or outperform a specific benchmark. Tax information provided is general in nature and should not be construed as legal or tax advice. Always consult an attorney or tax professional regarding your specific legal or tax situation. Roberts Wealth Management is not engaged in the practice of law or accounting. Tax and Social Security rules are subject to change at any time. Annuity guarantees are subject to the financial strength and claims paying ability of the issuing insurance company.
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12: President Trump continues to insist a deal to end the war with Iran could be signed before the end of the weekend. Posting to social media Saturday a deal scheduled to be signed today, and that hopefully he writes the process will work out quickly and smoothly. If it doesn't, he warns in the post, we have the ultimate alternative. Iran's foreign ministry has indicated no time frame for the signing of any deal. New York's Knicks are celebrating their first NBA championship since 1973, beating the Spurs last night in Game 5 from San Antonio, 94-90. It was a thrilling come-from-behind victory. Jalen Brunson named Finals MVP. President Trump's name is no longer on the Kennedy Performing Arts Center in Washington. Officials at the center tell a federal judge all references to Trump, inside, outside, and on the website, have been removed in compliance with a court order. This 6 months after the Kennedy Center board, handpicked by the president, approved adding his name to the iconic venue. I'm Scott Carr.
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18: Hot today before a stormy pattern sets up for the new work week. Your highs on Sunday afternoon, low to mid 90s with heat index values in the low 100s. An isolated thunderstorm possible, but not likely. But the storms are likely through this week. In fact, increasing coverage on Monday and then much more likely Tuesday with a flood threat. We'll carry that high chance into Wednesday and into Thursday with a multi-day flood threat throughout much of this week. From the Fox 8 Weather Team, I'm meteorologist Amber Wheeler.
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0: The election is upon us, ladies and gentlemen. Early voting is here, and we're going to be talking about one of the really competitive races for the Public Service Commission, as well as commentary on the U.S. Senate and Bessie races. And looking a little further down, there's yet another ceasefire in the Persian Gulf. What's going to happen next? It may all come down to an intelligence officer in Pakistan. All that and more on this edition of The Founder Show.
1: And God bless all out there. You are now listening to The Founder Show, the voice of the Founding Fathers, your Founding Fathers, coming to you deep within the bowels of those mystic and cryptic alligator swamps of the Big Easy, that old Crescent City, New Orleans, Louisiana, and high up on top of that old Liberty Cypress tree draped in Spanish moss, way out on the Eagles Branch, is none other than your spin Gary Baba of the Republic, Chaplain Hi McHenry with
0: Christopher Tidmore, your roving reporter, resident radical moderate, and associate editor of the Louisiana Weekly newspaper at louisianaweekly.net. And we got a lot to talk about today. Hi, we're in the final stretch to the election, and right now we're seeing polls where Julia Letlow is leading John Fleming, but not by the extreme amount that everyone would think. It's actually a rather tight race. And an interesting conversation I had with my publisher, and you know, obviously the Louisiana Weekly is not the most conservative paper on earth, but we endorse in the primaries, and we're trying to figure out who's to endorse. And what's interesting is Fleming has been trying to classify Julia Letlow as more liberal. Now, on paper, the two of them have virtually the same viewpoints. The only major difference that I can tell is that Julia Letlow has been pretty openly supportive of FEMA, continuing the FEMA map so people can have flood insurance, which John Fleming never really voted for, which is kind of an important issue in South Louisiana, so I'm not going to play that off. The other issue has to do with carbon sequestration, and that doesn't seem to be anything that she's actually supported. But the funny thing is, the number of people, the thing that was really getting me about this race is the number of times I've read online that you can't trust Julia Letlow. This is the President Trump's endorsed candidate because she worked in academia, because she was a college professor and a college administrator, even though she came up through Republican politics. And just for disclosure, I've known Julia and her late husband Luke since college, where we were all members of the LSU College Republicans. She's been a Republican activist working on Republican campaigns since the 1990s. This is nothing new. But I really got that. And it's really, there's an interesting political science things that the number one indicator of political derivation on both sides is the number one. If you had to find one thing, it's not, at least amongst Caucasians, it's not race, it's not religious affiliation, it's whether or not you have an advanced degree from a university. If you have an advanced degree from a university, you tend to be...
1: Define advanced. You mean like a graduate
0: degree. I don't mean a PhD. I mean like you have any kind of mechanical graduate degree, even a BA, that you're more... If you do not have a college degree, you are white, you are 3 times to 4 times more likely to be a Republican. If you do have a college degree, you're 2 times more likely to be a Democrat.
1: Except in Louisiana.
0: Well, I mean, I'm talking about, we'll get that to a second. But if you have a graduate degree, you're more likely to be a Democrat. Well, in Julia Letlow's case, she has a graduate degree and happens to be a Republican, has been pretty much her entire life. And pretty consistently at that. I mean, she was married to a guy who was a Republican staffer. And remember, Luke Letlow got elected to Congress. He had been a Republican staffer for Bobby Jindal and for Dr. Abraham and others. Anyway, the reason why I'm getting into this is the resistance to her seems to be that she's well-educated. Now, that I find that absolutely fascinating. Over and over in self-interest, they're suspicious because she's smart, because she actually is well-educated.
1: Well, isn't Fleming very well educated, Dr. Fleming?
0: Yeah, you'd think that. But the whole thing is that she was in academia and therefore untrustworthy. But
1: Well, I understand that because academia has gotten so corrupt now, Christopher. It really has. And time does not allow us to go into all that. We've covered it before in the past. Yeah, it's very corrupt right now.
0: This is not Harvard. This is a Louisiana State University. Not even LSU. This was this is Louisiana University of Louisiana Monroe.
1: Well, that was her problem. She missed LSU, Christopher.
0: Actually, she's a graduate of LSU. So just so you, she didn't miss anything. But the point I'm getting at this is there is a This is kind of a frightening trend. A, that we're dividing on education in the first place, but B, the resistance to a candidate, the stated resistance, is not her generally her viewpoints, because they're not that different from Fleming's. It's the fact that they view her as too well educated. And Fleming is a doctor. I mean, he's a physician, for God's sakes. It's not like he's not educated, but they're using this as an attack point. And I think that's really kind of fascinating. And I will tell you, Fleming is trying to make himself more MAGA than thou. And whether that works or not against Trump's endorsed candidate, Trump's had a pretty good record with his endorsed candidates. If I'm looking at it across the board, the only one who he didn't win really of major races, there might be a couple small races there, is the Iowa governor's race, where the Iowa gubernatorial candidate he didn't endorse is the one who is advancing. But pretty much across the board, he's pretty been successful.
1: But the guy who's there is MAGA anyway. The new governor is going to be MAGA. So, I mean, he's hitting hard. I mean, I don't think any political, you know, kingmaker or whatever has ever had such a record. Close to 100% success for Trump right now. That's unheard of.
0: Well, and but here's the thing. The fact that he endorsed her, that Trump endorsed her, the subtext has been that Jeff Landry pushed this whole thing. And it's been that Jeff Landry is trying to engineer this. Jeff Landry is not running very popular in the general community. But amongst Republicans, Jeff Landry's number, it's like Trump. Jeff Landry may not be very popular across the board, but across Republicans, Jeff Landry's pretty popular.
1: So 10% of Louisianans who are not, you know, MAGA, Republicans, whatever, that's about 10% of the state. They don't support him, but all the rest do, Christopher.
0: Well, you know, I don't know if those numbers are correct, but your general point is basically correct, that Jeff Landry tends to have MAGA support across the board. So I've been watching this race. I've been really fascinated by it. It's not been the most competitive race overall, but it could go either way. The Board of Elementary and Secondary Education race is interesting insofar as how little you've heard about it. Joseph Gao is running for a full term. He was appointed as the interim member of what is essentially the State Board of Education, and he's running against, in a closed Republican field, this also has it, against people who says he's not MAGA enough, even though he's endorsed by Jeff Landry. Same situation. And came out very publicly, we'll talk about that, we'll talk about it now, with supporting Landry's move to pay teachers out of the minimum foundation formula, or the minimum foundation program, often called the MFP. For those that don't know, there was a big article in the Times-Picayune about this, that poor school districts, rural and urban,

0: cost classrooms. And that in a suburban parish is not a big deal. In an urban parish, it's a little bit of a big deal. In a rural parish where there's very little money, it's a really, really big deal. Though the MFP is what allows schools to keep standing in many cases. The question is how they plays. And that has become the subtext of the race. But the funny thing is people are attacking the governor's idea in a Republican primary against his named candidate, who's a former congressman. And is interestingly, in other ways, this is Joseph Gao, is pretty much more moderate as a Republican, but he's one of the closest allies of Jeff Landry. So this is kind of interesting that the two front runners in those races tend to be the more moderate ones in a way. Even though they're, from a policy standpoint, they're not that much more moderate. They're being attacked by, from the right in both cases as not being conservative enough, even though they've got the endorsements. In Letlow's case of Trump, in Gao's case, it's not that Trump endorsed somebody else. He doesn't really care about a pillar of elementary and secondary. But Jeff Landry does, and he is very adamant against Joseph Gao, who, you got to remember, was the first and only Republican ever to be elected from New Orleans in the 2nd Congressional District. He did vote for the first version of Obamacare, but when they changed it so that, you know, abortion would be allowed to be funded, he voted against it because he's ardently pro-life. So it's nobody here is particularly liberal. And the reason I'm getting into all this is this tells you how skewed these closed primaries have been, because they're not really speaking to the entire state. In fact, while Republicans are now 764 people away from being the majority party in the state, they still aren't the majority party. Democrats still are the largest party in the state. Not by much, but that's the interesting part of this. A lot of people did become Republicans so they could vote in Republican primaries, and that's been part of the surge behind Republican registration over the last year. But there's still more Democrats in Louisiana than are Republicans. Hi's looking at me crazily. It's actually, every article is talking. The big deal is that Republicans are on the verge of equaling and slightly overcoming Democrats, but it's still...
1: It must be Dixiecrats because, you know, the state is so overwhelmingly MAGA. That's very strange.
0: Well, the state's overwhelming. Well, you got to remember something. This state has voted Republican in every presidential race, but this is also a state Clinton carried twice. You've got to also remember that this is a state John Bel Edwards won twice.
1: Christopher, I mean, look, against whom was he running?
0: David Vitter was the sitting U.S. Senator.
1: It doesn't matter. His reputation had been completely destroyed with all his...
0: I know, I destroyed it.
1: Yeah, all his sex acts and all that.
0: I'm the one who exposed it, I'm well aware. But he still was a pretty good candidate. And let's face it, he ran against another Republican candidate again. Not the strongest candidate, but if this were just a MAGA state, high is my point, Edwards would not have won. A Democrat can win here under the right circumstances. Circumstances that, I'll be honest with you, we may be seeing in Texas. I've been fascinated. I've got a few quotes about what's going on there. But if you, the Paxton-Tallarico race we'll talk about later in this. Tallarico had some response, but Paxton's former impeachment lawyer, the guy who defended him before the Texas Senate when he was under conviction, just endorsed Tallarico and went on the radio with him. And I have a couple of clips from it. It's kind of funny, especially with Tallarico talking about the fact that he's a huge barbecue fan, the vegan stuff. But we might do that later in the show if we have time. But of all those races, of course, the other race that's on the ballot is probably the most competitive of all the races. It's for the Public Service Commission. And Stephanie Hilferty, a state rep from Lakeview in New Orleans, is running against John Young, the former parish president of Jefferson Parish, in a district that spreads throughout the river parishes, all the way through Tangipahoa, all the way towards Baton Rouge, and is a very important district when it comes to the issue of not only our utility bills, but why, you know, what's happening with data centers. Let me tell the ancillary story, by the way. This actually happened in a town I know very well in Texas. Ever hear of Taylor, Texas? It's right in Williamson County, right outside of Austin. So Williamson County is actually where Tallarico is from, but it's normally a very conservative county, a very Republican stuff and all this.
1: Named after Dick Taylor or President Taylor?
0: I don't know, honestly. Anyway, this family, 30 years ago, donated a farm that was on the edge of town, and the town was growing that way, to become a permanent public park. And it's in the deed. This must all

0: always be a public park. And great, it was a public park. People built, had houses around it. It's a large public park. So we think city park size, but very nice. The town, 6 months ago, almost a year ago, turned around and sold the park for $10 million to a data center, to be built a data center in the middle of the town, because the data center will produce $20 million in property taxes without bringing in a lot of extra people. Data centers don't have many employees. So that's the down. When a lot of people talk about the economic development element of data centers, and it's one thing is, the truth is it doesn't actually create a lot of jobs. These are electronic centers.
1: Except for the building of them, then you get a lot of construction jobs.
0: Well, you do it too, so that's true. But ultimately, it's not a long term. But actually, for Taylor, Texas, which was growing as sort of an exurb of Austin, this was a positive. There wasn't going to be extra impacts on their infrastructure, on their schools, so on and so forth. But they get $20 million a year in property taxes from this place. Well, the family that donated it was like, wait a second. We gave this to you. I think the sale price was $1. We gave this to you perpetually to be a park. It says it in the deed. It's a park. It must always be a park. How does a park, this data centers are huge, folks. It takes up the entire footprint. And they said, how could this happen? And we're getting into this idea of land in states that are willing to take data centers. And there are not a lot of them, but we're one of them. They're starting to, call the I-20 corridor the data center corridor, ID corridor. The question is, what happens with this? And that's one of the issues I want to kind of talk to John Young about when he's here on the program in just a few minutes. But in the meantime, before we get talk about the PSC race, then we'll later in the show, of course, talk about what's going on in Iran and a piece of information you may not know about how the negotiations have been coming through Pakistan, as well as one other little data point. We're going to do all that, but why don't we go ahead and get a break out of the way?
1: One last thought about Tallarico, as he was just mentioned earlier. Gentlemen, ladies and gentlemen, he is a wolf in sheep's clothing. Absolutely. And no matter what he says he's all, you see him eating barbecue now, he's trying to promote that. But why is his campaign promoting vegetarianism, veganism, and all that? And why has he in the past promoted it if he's such a huge, meat eater? That's all a front, folks. Remember, politicians will tell any lie it takes to win. I promise you they will. And this man's exceptional at it. He's parading around as some kind of evangelical Baptist preacher, and he's the farthest thing you could get from that. Jesus warned us about wolves in sheep's clothing. He said, not sparing the flock. This man is dangerous.
0: All right. Well, I'm not going to respond to that. I'm going to let Tallarico himself respond to that. This is him talking to Ken Paxton's lawyer from the impeachment, who actually argued Ken Paxton's case against being impeached and convicted in the Texas Senate. And he's kind of talking about Ken Paxton and all this. And this was kind of interesting.
2: Calling you low T, Tallarico. Trump's calling you a vegan. I mean,
3: I'm an eighth generation Texan. I know Ken Paxton's not from Texas, but my family's been here since it was Mexico. So I've been eating barbecue since before Ken Paxton's first indictment. And I think, if the best they have is lying about me being a vegan, I feel pretty good about our chances.
2: Our client Ken Paxton's calling.
0: Well, and this is it's that kind of line. Whether you like the guy or not, so I've been eating barbecue since before Ken Paxton's first indictment. The kind of stuff as a politician that he's doing is the reason why he's between 4 and 7 points. There's not one poll that puts Ken Paxton ahead in Texas. And I don't care who's doing it. So you might call him a wolf in sheep's clothing, but the sheep, frankly, I don't agree with that, but the sheep seems to be winning in devouring the wolf.
1: No, the wolf is winning.
0: Really? That's my point being that right now, someone would call Ken Paxton.
1: This is too early.
0: Really?
1: Yes. Oh, wait and see what comes in. Wait and see.
0: All right. We'll talk about that later. But folks, we're going to come back, talk about the Public Service Commission race here on the Founders Show right after this.
4: 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These are not just words. These are the action steps we at the New Orleans Mission take to make a positive impact on the homeless problem facing the greater New Orleans area. Did you know in 2020, homelessness in our community increased by over 40%? We are committed to meet this need through the work being done at the New Orleans Mission. We begin the rescue process by going out to the community every day to bring food, pray, and share the love of Jesus with the hopeless and hurting in our community. Through the process of recovery, these individuals have the opportunity to take time out, assess their life, and begin to make new decisions to live out their God-given purpose. After the healing process has begun and lives are back on track, we walk each individual as they re-engage back into the community to be healthy, thriving, and living a life of purpose. No one is meant to live under a bridge. No one should endure abuse. No one should be stuck in addiction. The New Orleans Mission is a stepping stone out of that life of destruction and into a life of hope and purpose. Partner with us today. 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
5: Christopher Tidmore here on 1560, 93.9 and 99.5. And we're joined, ladies and gentlemen, by the front runner for the Open Public Service Commissioner's position to succeed the retiring, sort of, Eric Scrametta. Of course, as we noted on the show, the current incumbent Eric Scrametta is now the Deputy Secretary of Energy in the Trump administration. John Young is running in a runoff, former Jefferson Parish president, against Stephanie Hilferty, the state representative. And it's a down-to-the-wire kind of contest, ladies and gentlemen. So every vote in this one will count. And, John, that's been one of the biggest problems because a lot of people think the election is kind of over and they're not paying attention, even though there's an incredibly competitive U.S. Senate race, an incredibly competitive Bessie race, and your race, which is very, very competitive, though you are, according to the polls, leading by a few points. And just getting people to come out and vote with early voting having started this Saturday, you know, we obviously air on Friday and Sunday, as well as Monday and Wednesday, early voting throughout this week.
6: Chris?
5: Yeah.
6: Actually, it starts on Friday.
5: Oh, that's true.
6: The 12th. Yes, sir.
5: So for our audience on WSLA 93.9 and 1560, basically they can go vote across the region. John, explain, starting on Friday when we first air this program, explain the dimensions of this PSC district, because it's not exactly, it's the size of a congressional district, but it's not exactly any of the lines of the congressional district. Where does it stretch?
6: All right. First and foremost, it's actually bigger than a congressional district because we have 6 congressional districts and only 5 public service commission districts. So real quickly to go through it, we have the West Bank of St. Charles, all the East Bank of Jefferson. On the West Bank of Jefferson, you have Grand Isle, Lafitte, and Barataria. In New Orleans, you have part of Uptown and Lakeview and Lake Vista area between Allen Toussaint and the lake. You have all of St. Bernard, all of Plaquemines, all of St. Tammany, all of Washington, all of Tangipahoa, all of St. Helena, and the eastern part of Livingston Parish.
0: It's a huge district, and you have managed to get the endorsements of the party infrastructure in most of those parishes, the vast majority of this district.
6: Yes, we now have the endorsements of the St. Charles Parish Republican Executive Committee, Jefferson Parish RPEC, Plaquemines Parish RPEC, St. Bernard Parish RPEC, St. Tammany Parish RPEC, Washington Parish RPEC, and Livingston Parish RPEC.
0: In a different universe, that would usually mean you were the endorsed Republican candidate. But of course, we've got a closed primary to decide who that will be. And a lot of people are confused, John Young, as to the issues in this race, because frankly, a public service commission, they know it has something to do with electricity, but they really don't know what the heck you guys do, why it's so important, and it is, and what you're running on and the difference between you. And so first start off, you've been dealing with energy and grid matters going back to the Jefferson Parish Council, and especially when you were Jefferson Parish president.
6: Yes, I mean, I'm the only candidate in this race, Chris and Hi, that's as an elected official, been through Katrina, Rita, Gustav, Ike, the BPR spill, Tropical Storm Lee, and Hurricane Isaac. I'm also the only candidate that's actually held a utility company accountable after Isaac Entergy was slow to respond, and I called them out about that, and then we met the day after and worked together actually for a year to do a proactive pole replacement and strengthen and harden the grid so that wouldn't happen again. So in terms of experience, I'm the only candidate who's actually managed a major parish through major storms and crises.
0: And that's a lot of what you do. You don't just regulate electricity rates. You make sure people's electricity is actually hooked up and operating.
6: Yes, you do. You know, a lot of people, unfortunately, don't understand what the Public Service Commission does. But it obviously is a very important position, a very powerful position. And it hits everybody in the pocketbook because it's all electricity, water, and gas. Water, in the sense of independent systems, mostly on the North Shore, doesn't regulate municipal water systems. All telecom, all intrastate trucking, towing companies, wastewater, jailhouse telephones, and intrastate pipelines. So it's a very, very, and it's critical. It's going to play a critical and central role with the investment by the AI data companies. And that's an important issue because these AI data companies are the wealthiest companies in the world. We welcome their investment in state. But as Public Service Commissioner, my commitment to the citizens is that those data companies are going to have to pay their own way. And by pay their own way, I mean they're going to have to pay for whatever added infrastructure is needed to power these data centers. And they're going to have to pay for their own power generation so that those costs aren't shifted on to us, the ratepayers, be it residential, business, commercial, industrial, otherwise.
0: And in fact, this has been something you've been champion, and Eric Scrimeta before you, it's not been a ubiquitous viewpoint. A lot of these data centers don't want to pay for their electrical grid. The interesting part that I find about it is if they build these electrical plants, they don't use the same constant amount of electricity. Sometimes they can actually sell some electricity back to the grid and lower rates invariably.
6: Correct. And then the other thing that the present Public Service Commission has done is at least on the Meta facility, Meta is going to pay for 30% of storm restoration charges. And as most people, if they look at their bill, we're still paying storm restoration charges from Ida. Obviously, when there's a storm under federal law, they are entitled to recoup the cost of repairs to the grid post-storm. The other thing I want to do is obviously be proactive and strengthen and harden the grid, not just against weather events such as hurricanes, but also against cyber attacks.
1: How about EMT? EMT?
6: EMT?
0: EMP, you mean. EMP.
1: He means electromagnetic pulse.
0: Yeah, because this is and Hi's bringing up something that is not talked about a lot, but America's electrical grid is incredibly vulnerable to an electromagnetic pulse. Folks, that's basically somebody a terrorist explodes a nuclear weapon in the upper atmosphere and it shuts down the electrical grid and computers and everything for 27 states.
1: Or an exploding sunspot, which happened, I think, shortly after the war between the states, and it fried all of the telegraph lines.
6: Yes, I talked about that today at a Rotary Club luncheon. And we have to be prepared and protect ourselves from those sort of issues, as well as, you know, cyber attacks by hostile countries.
1: Right. We need to harden the grid, put Tesla cages around all of our stuff, all of our, you know, power centers and all that, so that that protects us from that pulse.
0: It's a lot, yes, guy.
6: Absolutely. Yeah.
1: It's a whole lot more if they get taken out. You know, half of the country's going to die, or maybe even more.
0: Well, I mean, I will say that William Fortune...
6: People aren't talking about that high, and that's important.
1: Yeah, no, it's amazing that this should be top priority. It's like people are asleep on it or something. Yeah.
0: It would shut down pretty much the 20th century, much less the 21st for us. Right. And so this is why a Public Service Commissioner John Young is in a very important position when it comes across. And you're in a very competitive race. Stephanie Hilferty and you are running this. And basically, people are a little confused in who to vote for. It's not clear. You know, in the other two races, there are very clear endorsements from the president and from the governor. You guys, who have good relationships across the party, are running on each of your merits. And basically, it'll come down to who votes. What I'm afraid of is people will go in that voting booth, vote for the Senate, and not vote for the down ticket races. How do you convince them to do that?
6: Well, I convince them to do that, and I've been trying to convince people it's important and how important the Public Service Commission is. It's not, you know, a sexy position, but it's a very important one, a very powerful one. And it, as I said, it's going to play a critical and central role in transforming our economy in Louisiana with the billions of dollars that are being invested, again, primarily by AI companies, but also by Hyundai Steel and Venture Global. And my pitch is that if they want an experienced public service commissioner with extensive experience in both executive and legislative branches of government, and a commissioner who has proven record of leadership with real and significant results, I'm their candidate. My name is John Young, and I'm number 44 on the ballot.
0: And John, I will say you brought up another important issue, which is the fact that we're about to have one of the world's largest steel plants, and we are going to have the most critical LNG export, offshore export facility in the almost in the world that's being built by Venture Global, along with two new plants. So for the most part, when it comes to energy infrastructure, we may have to double our energy infrastructure here in the state in the next 10 to 15 years, or at least South Louisiana.
6: Correct. And then the other thing I'd like to point out is that we also, looking toward the future, we also have to diversify our sources of energy and power generation, i.e. we have to look at nuclear. I think nuclear is the future, and specifically, I'm not talking about your grandfather's nuclear, like that commercial, your grandfather's Oldsmobile. I'm talking about small modular reactors. We've been blessed in Louisiana with an abundance of fossil fuels and historically low natural gas prices. But when they spike, those surcharges get passed on to the ratepayers. If we diversify and go toward nuclear, which is clean and reliable, we can pass those cost savings on to our ratepayers.
0: Hi and I have talked about this, that now you can have a nuclear power plant. This is not hypothetical. It's already going to most military facilities. A nuclear power plant is delivered on the back of an 18-wheeler truck. It's safe. You literally could have parts of cities with their own nuclear power plants, and electricity goes around. But right now, the regulations in Louisiana do not really allow that.
6: No, we have to work on that because, as I said, it's not your grandfather's nuclear. So you're right. It's a lot. The technology has come a long way. I mean, we have submarines, you know, transversing the oceans that are run on nuclear power. So we need to really look at nuclear as far as Louisiana's energy future is concerned.
1: Pull up the submarine Louisiana, park it at the docks, and it can pump some juice into us. And by the way, what we need here is we need Trump to come in and deregulate this state.
0: Well, that's not exactly how the Constitution works. You know, the Tenth Amendment.
1: That's just a joke, but I'm making my point.
0: Yeah. But John Young, you are on the ballot. Early voting is this through this week. And, of course, the election will be on the 16th. If somebody wants to find out more about your campaign, your platform, or how to get in touch and find out more information, how would they do it?
6: Yeah, so I'm glad you mentioned that. You can go to electjohnyoung.com, and I'm also the only candidate that has a 12-point plan, with the number one priority being to protect the ratepayers.
0: That sounds good. johnyoung.com. And John Young, I can honestly say you earned the endorsement of my newspaper, the Louisiana Weekly, as well. So,
6: I have it. Thank you very much. And yeah. That's electjohnyoung.com.
0: Electjohnyoung.com. Yeah. And all right, John Young, thank you for joining us. We wish you the best of luck through the election. Everybody, go vote. Early vote is through this week. So go to your early voting stations in each parish.
1: Thank you, John. And I know you've
6: your vote counts. So go out and vote.
1: Amen. John, thank you so very much. And I know your father's looking over the ramparts of heaven down at us and proud of both you and Anna. Me.
6: You know, just mention this real quick before we go off. My dad's birthday is the day after the election day. So his birthday would be June 28th, and the election day is June 27th.
0: Yeah. Your dad was such an incredible guy, and he has an incredible son. So we wish you the best of luck, yeah. John Young.
6: Thank you all very much.
0: Thank you much.
6: Good talking with you. Thank you so much. Bye-bye.
0: All right. So I did promise something about the back and forth with the Iranian negotiations and the bombing that happened in Iran this week and why it wasn't moving very much. There's something that a lot of the American public has missed, and it's the fact that there haven't been direct communications between the State Department or most of our negotiators with Iran. There was an effort. If you remember, J.D. Vance went and sat down with them for 20 hours. It went nowhere. The Trump administration haven't. The actual guy who's been handling the negotiations, or I should say has been the intermediary, is a Pakistani intelligence officer. He's now an Army chief field marshal. His name is Azim Mirir, M-U-N-I-R. And he's an interesting source because he's also the guy who kind of helped welcome Osama bin Laden to Pakistan. And he actually encouraged some of the rebel forces to go in Afghanistan and face our troops. He's been the intermediary between the Trump administration and everybody, for that matter, and the Iranians, and has been going back and forth. And there's been a real question when every time we hear Trump say, we're very close to a deal. Everybody's saying, well, Trump's making this up. It may not be that Trump's making this up. It may be worse in a way that he's being deceived, that Azim Mirir seems to be telling people whatever they want to hear. He's telling the Iranians they'll come to a deal where they can keep their nuclear stockpile. He's telling the Trump administration they're ready to give up their nuclear stockpile. And that this may be a classic experience of a loss in communication. Now, previously, we had lower members of the State Department who would do these negotiations. In the middle of the Doge situation, most of them left, or many of them were fired, but most of them quit. And so there's actually not a huge number of diplomats that specialize on Iran in this situation left in the Trump administration. So we've been at the mercy of the Pakistanis, and particularly a Pakistani army official who doesn't have our best interest at heart. I'm not saying he's got the Iranians' best interest at heart, but he seems to be playing both sides against the middle, and that's why things seem to be so confused, or at least that's my take, Hi.
1: Yeah, Christopher, I'm not surprised. If you study the Quran, it is considered to be a great honor and a great work to lie in the name of Allah, in the support of Allah. In fact, Allah is declared to be the greatest and most powerful liar in the universe. You know, it's so interesting. That's one of the definitions of Satan, by the way, that he's the father of all lies. Lying is a way of life for these people. Look, I lived with Muslims for years. I was a subject matter expert when I deployed in Afghanistan, 03 for the U.S. Army Special Forces as a counterintelligence agent. I understand the whole Islam thing very, very well. And they have a lot of good Muslims. Thank God they don't read and they don't take the Quran literally, just like most Christians don't read the Bible. That helps us. But for the ones that are serious, you can expect every form of deceit and treachery that they can come up with. They think it's an honorable thing. And that's why, no matter what these people tell you, you can't take it seriously. You know, I don't care how much they would swear that they're not going to ever do it out of bomb. They're lying to you blatantly. And so I don't know if our people who are, you know, analyzing all this stuff, our analysts and whatnot, are they really getting that? And, you know, And by the way, we don't really know what's going on in those smoke-filled rooms. We don't really know what our military objective is. And we know we want to stop the nukes, but we don't quite know, you know, how that's being planned or done. And so that's really what's going on here. And Trump may himself be trying to get delays out of this for something they're planning to do. Of course, they can't tell us. Please don't tell us, because then, of course, the Muslims will know and can stop us.
0: If you remember, folks, a few weeks ago, when the war started about 4 months ago, 3.5 months ago, I came out and I said that we had a situation. What was the end game? And what I meant, everybody misinterpreted what I said, because I came out and they were confused. I said, I support Trump in bombing the Iranians. One of the things I said, though, is you have to be very clear with what you want to do. Was it to get rid of the nuclear stockpile? Was it to get rid of the drone factories? Was it to get any one of these things? Regime change and getting them to behave differently was never going to happen with the Iranians. And they're never going to have a negotiation that ends up, Obama learned this the hard way, with effectiveness. The way you fight the Iranians is simple. You bomb something, you destroy it, and you go home. You don't try to negotiate with them because, and this is, I disagree with some of High's overwhelming viewpoints about the Quran, but I don't disagree from the standpoint of the Iranians. And the Iranians themselves are a death cult. They're a 12th Iman death cult. And they do not, they will do everything that High just said. And they're lying to a man who lied to the United States about Islamic militants being sent into Afghanistan to kill our troops. And he's our negotiator.
1: Right. Christopher, look, I would love to have a debate with you over this on the Quran. Would love to do that. Do you know what the chronological Quran is? Most people don't. That helps you understand why they're so crazy. And that's the way the imams read the Quran. Let me tell you, if you take the Quran literally, you don't get a choice. You have to kill Christians, Jews, infidels, and heretics. And that's another thing that makes them very dangerous. They have killed more of themselves than they have us. They're that crazy. So this is a very dangerous cult, and it's because the Quran is the driving force behind it all. Now, we have to leave it at that because we've run out of time. We got more coming after this brief commercial break.
0: It's the Founders Show honor to welcome the American Friends of Lafayette National Convention here, and all the Lafayette enthusiasts are coming to visit in this 250th year to see our Galvez and Lafayette exhibits at the Cabildo. And you can see the same. See the Galvez and Lafayette exhibits throughout this patriotic 250th anniversary, and go across to the Presbyter and see the great Carnival Museum on the second floor, particularly the Illinois Club exhibits. You can see how Carnival in New Orleans helped launch the civil rights struggle, but at the same time create the beauty and identity of an entire people through celebration and royalty, the dresses, the costumes, everything, all available at the Cabildo and Presbyter through next March.
1: 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We're an inner city ministry with an inner city formula and focus for inner city kids. It's a very challenging ministry, folks. Remember, we're working with some of the greatest problems in America today, social problems, the inner city, the urban poor. There's an enormous amount of tragedy and heartbreak in those areas, and the people are suffering. But God has given us the great challenge and the great honor to serve him in these areas, bringing love and healing and mercy wherever the word of God goes, wherever the gospel goes. And that's what we bring. We bring them the gospel, which the scripture says is the power of God unto salvation. Folks, we've seen hundreds of kids get their lives straight, go on to live really good lives. They get married. They get stay out of trouble with the law. They finish school. They get great jobs. And they're doing great now. They're raising good families, which would have not happened before. And then we've seen close to 5,000 of them actually come to Christ and be born again. So, folks, if you have any interest, we need all the help we can get. We need volunteers. We need financial support. And we need prayer warriors. So please get in touch with us. Again, my phone number is area code 504-723-9369. 9369. And thank you so very, very much.
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1: Well, folks, we're back, and you are listening to the Founders Show, the voice of the Founding Fathers, and this is none other than your Spingarry Baba of the Republic, Chaplain High McHenry, to share with you, because it's our time for the Discover the Biblical Principles of America, our Judeo-Christian jurisprudence. This is the Chaplain Baba Patriotic Moment. And today we want to talk about a guy named John Witherspoon. Now, we're covering the original founding fathers of the nation from the Declaration of Independence on to into the Constitution period. And they may be military men, they may be statesmen. This is John Witherspoon. He was a great statesman. He was one of the signers of the Declaration of Independence. He was a member of the Continental Congress who served on over 100 congressional committees. I think he was very familiar with the group and what they were trying to do. He was a president of Princeton College. And the motto for Princeton was under God's power, she flourishes. His predecessor said, cursed be all that learning that is contrary to the cross of Christ. And certainly Witherspoon believed that himself. Many major people in America were his students who played a major role in this country. We had a president, James Madison, 3 Supreme Court justices, 10 cabinet members, 12 governors, 21 senators, 39 representatives, as well as numerous delegates to the Continental Conventions around in the various states. His numerous students included leaders such as Gunning Bedford, David Beardsley, and of course James Madison, one of our most famous presidents, who actually is the father of the Constitution. And remember, for Princeton College, take note, every professor was a minister all the way up to 1902. I think they had a strong, strong foundation in the Bible and for God being in the middle of all that we're doing. In 1776, May of 1776, the Continental Congress called for a day of prayer and fasting and national humiliation because they were going through great struggles about establishing the independence of America, and they weren't sure they could do it. So they cried out to God to get them through this. And this is what he said. He said, well, we give praise to God during this day of fasting and prayer, the supreme disposer of all events, for his interpositions on our behalf. Let us guard against the dangerous error of trusting in or boasting in the flesh. If your cause is just, your principles are pure, and your conduct is prudent, you need not fear the multitude of those who oppose you. What follows from this is that whoever is an avowed enemy of God, I scruple not, in other words, hesitate to call him an enemy of his country. He went on to say, gentlemen, New Jersey is ready to vote for independence. In our judgment, the country is not only ripe for independence, but we go in danger of becoming rotten to the want of it if we delay our any longer. I mean, this man really wanted independence, but he wanted God in the middle of it. He said New Jersey because he was representing New Jersey, being the principal of Princeton. Well, folks, you can see how much they wanted God in government. You know, what made America great in the beginning was God. It's because we the people made God great in us, which then allowed God to get great in America and make America great. We're trying to make America great again. Don't you think we ought to follow the same concept? Well, folks, is God great in you right now? He was certainly in Witherspoon and so many of our founding fathers and the everyday average citizens, because they're the ones who had to do the heavy lifting. They're the ones who really won our independence, the everyday average American. And they had an enormous amount of belief in God in the early republic. So, folks, what about you? Are you there? Have you let God be great in you? Well, I'm going to show how you can do that. As we now go into our chaplain, Baba, gospel moment, we're going to just take a short time to show you how you can know that you know that you know. When you die, you go into heaven. You know, the gospel. The Bible says the gospel is the power of God unto salvation. Huh, what does that mean? In fact, what is even the gospel? Well, the gospel, the Bible says in 1 Corinthians 15, for I declare to you the gospel that Christ died for all of our sins according to the scripture, that he was buried and that he rose from the dead according to the scripture. And then paraphrasing, that whosoever believeth in this great gospel message will be saved from hell and guaranteed heaven. Folks, have you done that? Have you truly believed that only Jesus can save you? That he's the one who died for all of your sins? I mean, from the day you're born to the day you die, your tiniest to greatest sins. Do you believe he's really the key man here? And I say man because he had to be a man to do it. That's right. He had to be a man. He was 100% man, 100% God, but he was 100% human. But let me tell you something, folks. I mean, perfect human. He was all the way human and perfect human, but he also had to be all the way God and perfect God, and he was. He was both. He was 100% God, 100% man. So to be a man, he had to do this as a man. And that man went to the cross and paid the enormous price of sin, something I cannot even describe to you. It's so huge. It all went on him. It all went in him, the Bible says. And he was turned into sin to pay that terrible price of sin for the entire human race, for everybody. Then he was buried, and then he rose from the dead to show that death had no power over him. He could beat death, and he did. When he rose from the dead, he won for you and I that precious free gift of resurrection, everlasting life. Now our sins are paid for. Now we've got heaven and resurrection, everlasting life to our credit, for us, for you. But folks, to get that, you've got to believe, first of all, you can't save yourself. Because if you think you're going to do something here, you kill the deal. It has to be all of Jesus or none of him. Do you believe, folks, that he is the only one that can truly save you? If you do that, then you've got to believe that you cannot save yourself. You're hopeless and helpless without God, destined to a burning hell. You're not good enough, no matter how smart you are, how charming you are, how rich you are, how this, that, or whatever you are. No matter what you bring to the table, it's filthy rags before God, the scripture says. All of your righteousness are as filthy rags. So, folks, quit trusting yourself. Let it go. So you can let God have your soul for heaven. If you've never done this before, please do it now. Don't wait till it's too late, like the old country said. And like the Bible says, now, today is the day of salvation. Folks, believe that you cannot save yourself. That's called repentance. It is not an action. It is not turning from your sins, cleaning up your life, this, that, whatever. It's none of that. Because that means that's your righteousness, which doesn't count in this deal. The only righteousness that counts is Jesus's. Put 100% faith in him. That means you believe with him and with all your heart because you're not trusting anything else. It's not how big your heart is, how passionate your heart is, how hard you strain with your heart, any of that. That's all a lot of foolishness. It just means you don't trust anything else. It's only Jesus. If you will do that, then you become instantly a child of God. You're guaranteed heaven forever. You're saved from hell, guaranteed that you're hell proofed. You can't go to hell, and you're guaranteed heaven with God's precious free gift of resurrection, everlasting, sinless life. If you've never done this before, do it now. Well, folks, there's one more thing for us to cover. It has to do with Jesus coming back, and he's coming back soon. Folks, do you know that right now, and this is our chaplain, Baba, witness on the wall where the Bible tells us to be a good witness and warn the people, otherwise their blood will be on your hands. Well, I don't want your blood on my hands, so I'm telling you right now, Jesus is coming back soon. And there's ample proof for it. There's over 200 prophecies, and they just about all have happened. I mean, they're here now. They're here now. Jesus said, when you see all these things coming together, then I'm at the door. Never before in the history of the world have they all been together as they are now. One of the more recent things I brought up before, it's Ezekiel 38:39 prophecy. I'm saying it right now because just recently, Turkey has met with the other members of this group, and they're planning things right now. They're coming up with some kind of treaty. It's all being done in secret, but they have to be united in their effort to attack Israel. It's Turkey, Iran, Libya, and Ethiopia. when those groups gather together, according to Ezekiel 38:39, they're going to attack Israel, and God is going to destroy them. And it's going to be actually be a localized nuclear holocaust. So, folks, if you see that happening, what that means is that tribulation has just begun, and you got 7 years. If you need a safe house, if you need a bunker, go to Jesus. Go to him right now, believing that he died for all your sins, was buried, and rose from the dead. You can't get a safer place than our Savior, the Lord Jesus Christ. Well, it's time for us to close now as we close with Amon St. Martin singing a Creole goodbye. And God bless y'all out there.

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6: Hot today before a stormy pattern sets up for the new work week. Your highs on Sunday afternoon, low to mid 90s with heat index values in the low 100s. An isolated thunderstorm possible, but not likely. But the storms are likely through this week. In fact, increasing coverage on Monday and then much more likely Tuesday with a flood threat. We'll carry that high chance into Wednesday and into Thursday with a multi-day flood threat throughout much of this week. From the Fox 8 Weather Team, I'm meteorologist Amber Wheeler.
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10: 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And to our viewers at home, you know the retirement storm is upon us. Where do you go for shelter? You come to Gary. He has the answers for you because you don't want to be stuck out in the storm when it hits. Gary, how are you today?
11: I'm doing great, Cynthia. How are you doing?
10: I am fantastic. I'm always excited to be in the studio with you, and I always love to hear about things that are going on. So I should ask you right out of the gate, how are things going in the office? Because now you have five offices in Louisiana.
11: Actually six.
10: Six?
11: I'm not counting
10: you
11: anymore.
10: Keep growing.
11: Yeah. And we're looking to expand again more than likely, but no, everything's going good. We're seeing a lot of people, and we're trying to put plans together.
10: So. Yes. Helping people is what you
11: Absolutely.
10: Do best. It really is. And I know every week we talk on the show, things that your clients are asking, questions that are coming in. And I know a lot of people right now are talking about the big, beautiful bill and whether it's something that will affect them, Gary, in a good way or a bad way. How do you break that down to our viewers at home? What should they be aware of when it comes to the big, beautiful bill?
11: Well, first off, if you haven't sat down with your accountant or CPA, you should and ask the question, how will this help you or how will this hinder you? Mm-hmm. So a lot of people think that this big, beautiful bill is only going to help the rich. That's not true. It helps in a lot of different ways. But the one thing is you've got to use it. If you don't use it, it goes away in 2028, more than likely, unless they decide to keep it. But we know we only have a couple years to actually use it, so it's time to get started.
10: Okay. And I should ask you, are any of your clients using the bill right now?
11: Some of them have started to prepare for it. Actually, I sat down with a client last week, and they have some farmland, and they're looking at improving the farmland. So that's if they build any buildings on land, because that's basically passive income. If they're going to use it to, you know, sell cattle or whatever, or vegetables, it's an improvement. So they can literally write that improvement off in the very first year, which we've never seen before. Mm. So 100% write-off on anything that is passive income. The land is not passive income, but if you put a building on it, or if you buy farm equipment, like you buy a brand new tractor, You write it off the very first year. We're talking, you know, $100,000 tractor could be written off in 1 year. So it's a really good idea that people start, you know, looking into the big, beautiful bill and how it's going to help them. Now, for other people, it may not be as good. A lot of people think the big, beautiful bill is going to give everybody a tax break. No, it's not. If you're a lower income person, more than likely you're not going to see any effects, good or bad, because if you haven't been paying taxes, you're just not going to be paying taxes again. So
10: okay.
11: It's not going to help you a whole lot.
10: So it really depends on each individual's person, if you will, their economic lifestyle. No one is exactly the same.
11: That's exactly
10: right. So everyone's
11: right.
10: picture is a little bit different.
11: Yeah.
10: When you talk to someone about the big, beautiful bill, Gary, if someone's in the viewing audience right now and they're leaning in, how do you best explain what it is to the viewers at home? How do you explain the benefits?
11: Well, the benefits are for everybody. And I look at it a couple different ways. Number one, anytime a business can improve their organization, like if they want to grow, and right now businesses have an opportunity to buy new equipment, buy bigger offices, hire more people.
10: Mm-hmm.
11: This basically, you know, gets rid of unemployment, slows down unemployment tremendously. So it's a benefactor, not just for taxes, but it also puts paychecks in people's pockets that may not have that opportunity until this big, beautiful bill came around. So I kind of look at it a little bit differently. A lot of people say, oh, it's only going to help the rich. No, it's going to help everybody. If the wealthy can grow their businesses and hire more people, it helps everyone.
10: Yes.
11: So.
10: Most definitely. And you mentioned, obviously, tax decisions. Talk a little bit about that, how it benefits your clients.
11: Okay. And in certain ways right now, if you're making under a certain threshold and you're collecting Social Security benefits, that big, beautiful bill is going to give you an additional write-off of $6,000 in taxes per person in that household. So that's a huge benefit.
10: Sure.
11: So if you were paying any kind of taxes before, you're either going to get that money back in the form of a tax write-off. So it's going to help, you know, the middle class tremendously. Mm-hmm. Now, if you over the cutoff threshold, and I think it's around $175,000 per household, somewhere around there,
10: okay,
11: then it's not going to help you as much. You may get a little bit of a tax write-off, but bottom line is you have to sit down with your accountant and go over what your plan is and how it's going to affect you and if there's any ways that you can improve your situation. And it's all about planning. It's, you know, you can't just wait to the end of the year and see what your accountant comes up with, because at that point it's too late.
10: Yeah.
11: And like I said, we only have 2 years to take advantage of this. So now's the time. At the beginning of the year, sit down with your CPA or your accountant or a financial planner or a retirement specialist and talk to them about what the benefits are and how can it help you.
10: And so often, Gary, people, when they're getting into the retirement years, they're just entering into that window of time. They're not really thinking about taxes, and they need to be, because obviously that can be a silent killer in someone's retirement if they're not planning for it. So you have a calculator, actually. I want to talk about this, the rstaxcalc.com, rstaxcalc.com.
11: Correct.
10: What exactly is that when someone visits that website?
11: Well, they can go in there and plug in their information and get an idea of how much they're going to pay in taxes, you know, throughout the year, you know, and if there's anything that they want to adjust, they probably can use that tax calculator for those adjustments. You know, maybe if you're a small business owner and you plug your information into this tax calculator, it may suggest something like you should pay your taxes on a quarterly position instead of waiting until the end of the year. Because that's when you wait to the end of the year, that's not tax planning. You know, basically you're rolling the dice with Uncle Sam on how much he's going to charge you.
10: That's scary.
11: So that's basically just a tax bill, as far as I'm concerned. So by tax planning at the beginning of the year, you structure your portfolio designed to lower your taxes, lower your taxable income, and offset maybe in some investment form. You know, there's a lot of ways to do it.
10: And I love this, because when you visit the website, rstaxcalc.com, or click the QR code at the bottom corner of your screen, it's a very easy process, Gary.
11: Absolutely.
10: People can put in their information. You can choose your tax bracket. You can play around with different brackets. And what they receive is an email that shows them their current tax burden and then actually some remedies that can help alleviate
11: Absolutely.
10: Some of that.
11: Yeah.
10: And who doesn't want to have alleviation on taxes? I mean, everyone does.
11: And it's free.
10: It's free.
11: You know, so bottom line, why not use it, you know? And the one good thing about the internet today, so to speak, there's a lot of bad things, but one good thing is tools like this. You can take advantage of this. It'll give you an idea what you're doing wrong and how you can improve it, and it's not going to cost you anything at all. And bottom line is if you don't use these tools, they could cost you everything. So
10: yes, a lot of your hard-earned dollars mm-hmm. that you've worked so hard for. Well, Gary, obviously talking about the big, beautiful bill today, we're talking about taxes for your clients, but also more importantly, you have a very special message to the viewers at home and offer, if you will. Spend some time talking about that before we take our first commercial break, please.
11: Okay. Yeah. If the client calls in today at the 888-568-1755 number, they're going to get a free consultation, absolutely free. And like I said before, it's not going to cost you anything, but if you don't do it, it could cost you everything. Now, when you sit down with us, bottom line is we're going to put a plan together for you. We're going to look at what you have in place. And if it's something good, we're not going to make you or suggest that you change it. If it's good, we're going to tell you it's good. If it's not good, I'm going to show you where I can shoot bullet holes in it, and we're going to try to make it bulletproof.
10: Gary, thank you so much. To our viewers at home, no obligation whatsoever to call in. That number is 888-568-1755, 888-568-1755. Or you can grab your smartphone and click on the QR code at the bottom corner of your screen. That's the fast track for you to get on Gary's schedule. 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We're talking about taxes. Well, how can that help alleviate some of your tax burden? Once again, if you're curious, I'm going to give you that website to visit. 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Spend a few moments, put some information in about yourself, choose your tax bracket. We think you'll be very surprised when you see what your current tax burden actually is. We'll be right back after this very short commercial break on Retire Smart Louisiana with Gary Powles. Stay tuned.
11: I didn't start off in this type of a career. I was actually in commercial diving and the marine industry. And I just wanted to do something else that made me feel good. You know, the 9-to-5 was not what I wanted. I felt like I needed to help people. And at that time, I had a 501c, and we helped a lot of people raise money, and they donated money. And 100% of what we collect, we dispersed throughout the community and helped needy families. And that enticed me to do something a little different in my career. I said, you know what? If I can do this for one family, I can change the way I think about things and the way I do things. Why couldn't I become a financial planner and do the same thing I'm doing for an individual that I've done for commercial companies? And that's what kind of got me into this business. And I love it. You know, it's just, it's very rewarding because you get to change someone's life and make things better when they feel like they don't have a chance in life because they made a lot of mistakes, and you're able to fix a lot of those mistakes and point them in the right direction. It's just so rewarding, and it's, you know, success for those people as well as for me, and I just love doing that.
10: Welcome back to Retire Smart Louisiana. My name is Cynthia DeFazio, joined today by Gary Powles of Retire Smart Louisiana. Because our viewers at home, you know the retirement storm is upon us. Where do you go to seek shelter? You come see Gary. Thank you for being with us today. Gary, I'm so glad that we're talking about such important topics. Obviously, the big, beautiful bill, talking about taxes. One of the things that I know a lot of viewers in the audience, probably the majority of them, at least 95%, they're wondering, is Social Security now completely tax-free?
11: Well, for some people it will be.
10: Okay.
11: Others it won't be. About 88% of the population are going to get the full benefit of the $6,000 tax write-off, basically. And it's going to help them. And they're not going to pay any taxes on Social Security benefits. So that's a great thing.
10: Okay.
11: And I got to say something because not every state is the same. I live in a state, Louisiana.
10: Yes.
11: Where we have a lot of elderly people that are very low income.

0: And now it's pretty much getting exposed. And I think some of these bills and some of these changes that are structured around helping the people is a positive thing, no matter what they do. You know, and a lot of people don't see it that way. I'm sorry, but, you know, I firmly believe that's the case. They're doing it for a reason.
1: Yes.
0: You know, when they make changes, look, the one thing that is not good because they give us something, then they take something away.
1: Right.
0: You know? So when you look at Medicare, okay, you're going to get this reduction, but then the cost is going to go up somewhat. Mm. Not for everybody, but for anybody who's a high income earner, you're going to pay more for your Medicare benefits. You're going to get the tax break on your Social Security benefits, but you're going to pay a little bit more on your Medicare benefits on Part B and Part D. So it's going to affect some people where they're not going to like it, but mostly high earned income, you know, people like that.
1: Sure.
0: The people that are in the lower income brackets, it's going to be a positive thing for them.
1: And that's so needed, Gary, because
0: no
1: one should make the decision between food or medication. That's just heartbreaking when you hear that. It should be something that is accessible to everyone. So I should ask you a question. Does this change your client's decision on when to take the benefits? That's always the question people are asking. Like, when do I turn on my benefits? Should I wait? Should I take them early? How does that impact their decision overall as to when to take the benefits?
0: I don't think that really impacts the decision a whole lot,
1: okay,
0: because people are accepting, hey, I'm going to get a tax break. So that's not going to change their mind on when they're going to take the benefits. The way they change their mind is when they sit down with us and we go over their plan that they have, or if they don't have a plan in place. And we look at longevity as one thing. Longevity tells me a lot for a client, because if their parents live to be in their 90s, you know, you're probably going to live to be in your 90s too. So the one thing we all worried about is running out of money. We live too long, we may run out of money. So that's where we make the decision. The other one is if someone has health issues in the family, and most of their siblings didn't live past the age of 70, because the medium average age right now is like 78 years of age.
1: That's, wow.
0: I mean, years ago it wasn't that way, but today it is. So people are living longer. So sometimes it's better to wait and take your benefits, but in that position, it's better to take them early, because if you know you don't have longevity, you might want to take the benefits, especially if you're a single person, because if you don't take them, guess what? They go away.
1: Absolutely. You know? But is there an advantage for taking your benefits early? Because I know a lot of people are asking that question. So what would be the benefit?
0: Okay. If let's just say husband and wife.
1: Okay.
0: One of the spouses is still working, okay, and the other one's not, all right? And the one that's not working is going to get paid a higher benefit in Social Security benefits, and the other spouse is still working, and they feel like, well, you know what? I can take the benefits now. I already have my Medicare. I'm past 65. Mm-hmm. My spouse is going to work another 4 or 5 years, so why not take it, okay? And so in that situation, yeah, I suggest that they do. It does benefit them in the long run, because they could take that money and reinvest it somewhere else, or they can go and take a trip with the grandkids and just enjoy life, money they didn't have before.
1: Sure.
0: And if they take it now, guess what? If that person passes away, they the higher earner. So bottom line is that highest Social Security benefit, it has already been turned on. Now the person that's left behind gets to take that benefit at that higher level.
1: Mm.
0: So it just makes sense, you know?
1: It does. What about those folks that say, I'm going to take it now because I know it's going away in the future? I'm sure you get that question a lot.
0: What's that now?
1: That it's going away in the future. It's just going to be gone.
0: Oh, no. I really don't see that. I think a lot of people believe that. And look, we work for that money. There's no doubt about it. We put that money in there, and it should still be there. I think right now the government is trying to make changes, get rid of the fraud, and, you know, make everybody aware that there was a lot of fraud going on, and they were taking money out of our Social Security Trust Fund.
1: Mm.
0: And that needs to stop. It needs to stop, and the money needs to go where it's rightfully deserves to be. And that's with the people who put it there.
1: Yes.
0: Not people that are coming into this country, and then all of a sudden we're giving them part of our Social Security benefits that we put in that trust fund. It's not right. Mm. It's just really not right.
1: No, and that's something that definitely people need to come in and talk to you about.

0: one-on-one, because so often, as we can see, it's not a cookie-cutter situation where one size fits all when it comes to Social Security. The other question I want to ask you, Gary, how important is it to make sure that the information is actually correct on the Social Security website? Because so often we've seen that there's been errors. How do you recommend that your clients check to make sure that their information is correct?
1: Well, here's the thing, folks, and it's happened to some of my clients or new clients that came in the door and thought they would get a certain dollar amount, and it was actually off by several hundred dollars. So it's kind of confusing.
0: Yes.
1: And if you go down to the Social Security Center, a lot of times they can't give you an answer either. So the best thing to do is set up your account, okay? Get in there, and then that way there it's all set up, and you can actually track what's going on. You can look at your history as far as your work history and how many years you actually put into the Social Security system, and you paid that out of your paycheck. So, and we're having these changes now, okay? Mm-hmm. So people don't know how they're going to get this $6,000 benefit. It's automatic. Okay, so it comes off the top of your adjusted gross income at the end of the year. So when your accountant does the taxes, that's going to be part of it. So that'll get subtracted from your taxes, and so you'll get the benefit at that time. But they just need to stay abreast of what's going on and ask the questions. And you actually can go to some of the there are Social Security websites where there's a lot of questions that you can get answered. So I would suggest you do that, or come see us, and we'll get those questions answered for you.
0: Gary, that's the best suggestion. 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
0: Welcome back to Retire Smart Louisiana. My name is Cynthia DeFazio, joined today by Gary Powles of Retire Smart Louisiana. And we're talking all about the importance of planning properly for your retirement. We talked about the big, beautiful bill. We talked about Social Security. We talked about tax planning. We're going to keep going on that path with Gary right now. Gary, I want to ask you, you mentioned so often in our viewing audience, if you will, there's a lot of seniors out there, and seniors are very concerned about what tax breaks they have and what they're getting. I should ask you, are the senior tax breaks, are they permanent right now?
1: I'd love to tell you yes, but they're not.
0: I was going to say, please say yes.
1: Yeah.
0: Okay.
1: Right now, they're scheduled to stop in 2028 unless the new regime that comes in decides to keep it. Nothing's permanent with our government. You know, they change tax bills and laws like they change their pants. And bottom line is, we don't control that. So we have to just take advantage of it when we have that in place. And hopefully we can scream and holler enough where they do keep it in place. Because this is really helping out a lot of people. You know, if you're above the poverty level and you're getting that tax break, it makes a tremendous difference. Because today people are struggling.
0: Absolutely.
1: And, you know, a lot of people have lost their jobs over the last few years. and they had to take on another job making less money. So they have a concern about how much am I going to get now for my Social Security benefits and that I'm making less money. Mm-hmm. That usually doesn't change because it's an average over 30 years. If it went down a very little amount, you probably wouldn't even notice it.
0: Okay.
1: So it would be basically tax efficient just to leave it alone.
0: Okay. You know? So what happens if it goes away? Mm-hmm. What happens to the seniors if it just disappears?
1: I'm praying that they come up with something new to help the seniors out. One of the things they're talking about right now, and a lot of the states, they're pushing to remove property taxes. Because this is one thing that is dear to my heart, because I see it happen a lot, especially in the state of Louisiana. And if you look back to the Depression eras, mm-hmm. basically people lost their property because there was a tax lien on it.
0: Yes.
1: And they didn't have the money to pay the taxes. Now picture that. You have an 85-year-old person that's been living in their house for 40 years, mm-hmm. and the government steps in and you owe us taxes. And you either pay it or you get out. And that can happen. So I'm hoping that they come up with some additional programs over the next couple of years before we lose this regime, and they're permanent. We just have to wait and see.
0: How do you help people adjust? How will the seniors adjust, Gary, if this does go away? What advice and guidance do you have for those viewers at home today?
1: The best thing to do is get with your guy that's doing the taxes or your lady and see if there's any kind of ways that you can improve. So when it does go away, you're not going to see much of a difference.
0: Okay.
1: And that could be structured in the form of how your investments come into the household. Okay. Those are all things. It could be something as little as your RMDs. If you do have RMDs, a lot of people don't have them. So there's not going to be a huge change one way or the other. The people who didn't receive that tax advantage of $6,000, those are the ones that are really suffering. Like
0: yes.
1: I said, there's a choice between food and medication. That's not good.
0: No.
1: We have to start taking care of our seniors, and I don't know what they're going to do at this point.
0: But no.
1: I'm just hoping that they come up with some new tools.
0: And when you're speaking of that, the $6,000 deduction, if you will, I have to ask you a question. Do you have to do anything special to get that discount?
1: Absolutely not.
0: Okay.
1: When you file your taxes, basically, that gets taken right off the top. So you don't have to worry about that.
0: Okay. And then also, how does it help lower income families specifically? Because I know a lot of the viewers at home right now, they fall perhaps into that category, Gary. So how does it help them?
1: It's not. And I hate to say that, but they don't get that $6,000 tax break because they weren't paying taxes before, most of them. Mm. If they're especially below the poverty level, they're not paying any taxes. So it's not going to really help them. And that's sad. It's really sad. Now, there's other programs out there, you know, that they get some assistance. But a lot of that has gone away, too, because of the fraud in the system. Mm. Because so many people were taking advantage of it and literally stealing from the people who really needed it. So.
0: Wow. And when you think about, Gary, you mentioned earlier a lot of people don't have RMDs, required minimum distributions. So if you're looking at Social Security as a main vein of your income, how do you help that become an income strategy for your clients?
1: Well, if that's all they have mm-hmm. is their Social Security benefits, they shouldn't be taking their benefits until it's at its maximum level. Now, we see a lot of people that have disabilities and they're forced to go on Social Security or disability. Mm-hmm. And a lot of those earners, they're at the highest payout, higher than they would have gotten if they would have waited to full retirement age. So they're already getting some kind of benefit with disability. And we're seeing a lot of veterans today that are collecting disability benefits. We see a lot of that every day. So,
0: and God bless the veterans.
1: Absolutely.
0: Well, Gary, only about 45 seconds left of the show this week. I know. What special words of wisdom and guidance do you want to give our viewers at home?
1: Please call in to 888-568-1755. You're not going to regret it. And we can go over the big, beautiful bill with you. And we'll show you how to take advantage of it. Y'all have a blessed day.
0: Gary, thank you so much. To our viewers at home, as Gary said, have a blessed day. That number to call is 888-568-1755. Or grab your smartphone and click on the QR code at the bottom corner of your screen. That's the fast track to get on Gary's schedule. Be safe, be happy, and be blessed. We look forward to seeing you back one week from today. And again, if you're a veteran in the viewing audience, we salute you. We love you. Take care.

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2: 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To our viewers at home, you know the retirement storm is upon us. Well, the question is, where do you go to seek shelter? You go to Gary because he has the answers on how to plan your retirement and, most importantly, how to keep you out of the storm. Gary, how are you today?
3: I'm doing good, and you?
2: I'm fantastic. Any land yaps today? I told you I was going to ask you.
3: I know, could be. We'll just have to wait it out and see.
2: Well, thank you for teaching me that word. I had never heard that before. I feel like I've learned something during the shows with you throughout the years. So thank you very much.
3: I'll enjoy it. That's a little lanyap.
2: I love it. Well, Gary, obviously, you have been so incredibly busy. We started the show last week talking about the big, beautiful bill, talking about taxes, talking about Social Security. And that has really hit home with a lot of the viewers in the viewing audience, a lot of questions about Social Security. So, Gary, really what rises to the tops for most of our viewers, if you will, the question comes up, can my state still tax my Social Security benefits? That's what everyone in the viewing audience is wondering. Can my state still tax my Social Security benefits?
3: Louisiana, you're not getting taxed for your Social Security benefits on a state level. All right?
2: Great.
3: But there are a few left that are still being taxed. So you need to check with your senator or just check and see. I mean, bottom line is you probably already know if you're getting taxed on your Social Security benefits. But there are about, I think, somewhere around six states that are still taxing the benefits statewide.
2: Okay.
3: But, yeah. Some of them still get taxed. So it is what it is. I hate to say that, but...
2: Well, any plans to change this for the state of Louisiana like it can for other states? Do you see that in the future? Any forecast?
3: No, not as of right now. We have not seen that. Haven't heard any chatter about that. So as far as I know, it's probably going to stay the same where we're not going to get taxed on our Social Security benefits at the state level.
2: Yeah. And when you're coming, you're actually, the viewers are coming into the office, they're booking that consultation with you that you give every week, which I think is so generous of your time because I know how busy you are. When you sit with people, you're sitting with them one-on-one. And again, we've talked about this in the past. This is not a cookie-cutter approach. It's not a one-size-fits-all. You're actually helping someone choose the best time for them to take their Social Security benefits. Is that something that you enjoy doing, Gary?
3: Oh, absolutely, because sometimes it gives the people an opportunity to really think about, maybe I can retire a little early.
2: Yes.
3: And take my benefits now. But then there's a hiccup on that. If you plan on still working, you could still see up to an 85% hit. It's like a penalty because you took your benefits early before you reached full retirement age.
2: Wow.
3: So you still have to be careful because that's not part of the big, beautiful bill. So that's still in place.
2: When it comes to Social Security planning, what are some top questions that you hear the most often, Gary?
3: Whether it's beneficial or not to wait to age 70. A lot of people ask that question, and I always tell them the same thing. No, don't do it. You know,
2: yeah.
3: And the reason why is, just like I always say, you know, you could live to be 69 and a half and pass away, and Uncle Sam gets to keep all those benefits you worked so hard for, unless you have a spouse. And now that increase of 8%, it's capped off at your full retirement benefits. That's only for you. That increase goes up to age 70. So it's not really beneficial once you reach full retirement age to keep pushing, kicking the can down the road, so to speak, unless you have longevity in your family. And if you have longevity in your family, it may be a good opportunity to wait to age 70.
2: Mm.
3: And because you'll get that additional increase if you think you're going to live to be in your 90s, you better get the highest paycheck you can get, because that's a long time to be in retirement.
2: Most definitely. You know? And don't you find that a lot of people are actually in their retirement years sometimes longer than what they've worked?
3: Oh, a lot of them.
2: Yes.
3: Yeah. So a lot of people think that they're, you know, their best years are behind them because that's their working years.
2: Right.
3: Actually, your best years are in front of you once you retire, you know.
2: Yes.
3: You get to enjoy life. But here's the problem. If you wait too long, like some people I know, and they're working into their mid-70s and almost 80 years of age, well, guess what? Then the health issues start popping up.
2: Absolutely.
3: And now you're not going to be able to enjoy the money that you worked so hard for. I'm not saying it's for everybody, because there's a lot of low-income earners, and there's not enough meat on the table, so to speak, when it comes to the Social Security money that they're getting in the form of a paycheck. So they have to work.
2: Yes.
3: And they're going to work as long as they can. And I don't like to see that for anybody, but I see it all the time.
2: No, unless they choose to. That's totally different.
3: Absolutely.
2: There's a difference between having to work and choosing to work, most definitely. We talked a little bit in the past about the different income earners that you help, if you will. Mm-hmm. Talk a little bit about the high earners. How does this tax evolve and really affect those people that are high earners, if you will, in the Social Security arena?
3: A lot of high earners that I help, they will wait to age 70 before they take their Social Security benefits, because they really don't need it.
2: Okay.
3: And they want the additional increase of 8%. But a lot of times, I try to convince them not to do that. If the spouse is working and she wants to retire early, okay, and the husband wants to work late into his mid-70s or whatever, let her take her benefits and enjoy life. And if she doesn't want to work anymore, at least she has that additional paycheck coming in. You may lose a little bit under what you were working and getting paid, but you still have that little bit of money that's coming into the household that's guaranteed. So, yeah, and it depends on the situation. And that's why I have to sit down with people and go over, you know, their financial structure and the way it's set up. And what is your game plan? What do you plan on doing? What kind of legacy are you want to leave behind? All those kind of things come into consideration. It's not whether or not they just need to take their Social Security benefits. It's a lot of things.
2: Absolutely. And we talked about this in prior weeks, but again, this is such a popular question that people have is, should I turn it on immediately? Because so many people think that they should. Your thoughts on that before we take our first commercial break?
3: No, that's why it's so important to come in and see a retirement specialist like me.
2: Yes, yes.
3: And I can point you in the right direction. And we're going to go over everything, and I'll show you the pros and cons of doing both, you know, taking it early or waiting a little longer. Normally, I suggest people start taking a minimum full retirement age, but sometimes I tell them take it before. You know, 65 is not bad, because now you've got your Medicare benefits, and so it's paying for your health and, you know, care costs, because a lot of times that's what hurts. If they take it too early and take it at 62, they don't have insurance yet. So they either have to depend on a spouse, and if they don't have one that can give them health insurance, now we got an issue. You're rolling the dice, you know, with your health, so...
2: I can't imagine people trying to do this on their own, Gary. That has to be very scary, because when you're talking about retirement planning, which is what you specialize in and you have for years, all of these pieces, they fit into this puzzle. And if you
3: Absolutely.
2: Get one piece wrong that doesn't fit, it changes the trajectory of the entire puzzle.
3: It collapses the puzzle.
2: Absolutely.
3: Yep. Yeah, that's. I'm glad you brought that up, because a lot of times people come in and they've already started taking their benefits. They didn't wait for anybody. They quit their job and started taking their benefits. And then a year down the road, they realized they made a mistake. Mm. And once you get past that 1 year mark, you can't do a redo and pay the money back to Social Security and turn your benefits off. You only have 1 year.
2: Wow.
3: So
2: you have to get it right.
3: Absolutely.
2: Well, Gary, I know the retirement storm is upon us and you're going to help the viewers. What is your message to them today before we take that first commercial break?
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2: Gary, thank you. 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We know that you have a lot of questions about how to plan your perfect retirement. 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We're going to take a very short commercial break, but when we come back, I want to ask Gary a question about the big, beautiful bill and how does that affect Medicare? Stay tuned.
4: Client relationship starts off with just gathering the information in the beginning. I don't really know them and they don't know me. And they may see me on TV and they feel like they already have somewhat of a rapport by seeing me on TV. And then I think they already know what I'm trying to do for people. It takes a few times seeing an individual before they get real comfortable, because along the way, everybody makes financial mistakes, so to speak, and they may pick the wrong financial plan along the way. And they got to feel you out, because we don't want to use some kind of cookie-cutter program like everybody else is using, because they don't work. You got to cater to that individual. We gather their information. We look at their concerns and what their needs are. The obvious thing is their portfolio and say, hey, look, you know, I can shoot some bullet holes in this thing because certain things are not right.
2: Welcome back to Retire Smart Louisiana. My name is Cynthia DeFazio, joined today by Gary Powles of Retire Smart Louisiana, and we're talking all about your perfect retirement plan and where do you go to seek shelter when the retirement storm hits. You go to Gary and the team of Retire Smart Louisiana. Gary, today's show is so important, obviously, talking about such important topics, but the one topic that I know people are talking about right now is the big, beautiful bill. And in regards to the big, beautiful bill, if you will, get that out there, how does that change Medicare benefits or costs? Did it affect that in any way?
3: It does not, but when I say but.
2: Okay, I know there's always something.
3: That's a strong
2: coming.
3: Word.
2: I know.
3: The deductibles have gone up in cost. So if you have plan B and D, your expense has gone up a little bit. Not tremendously, but it's gone up. A lot of people weren't expecting that, and I call that a give and take. You know, the government gives you something, then they take something back.
2: Right.
3: They're trying to balance things. And, you know, when you balance a budget, you got to do it correctly.
2: Yes.
3: Nothing's free in life.
2: That's
3: Everything
2: true.
3: Has a price to it. And healthcare definitely has a price that we've never seen in years.
2: It's
3: it
2: true.
3: Just keeps going up and up and up. So, no, they didn't change anything to Medicare, but yes, the structure of the cost has gone up a little bit.
2: Okay. And are your clients preparing for these changes, if you will, the additional costs on premiums and deductibles?
3: Absolutely.
2: Okay.
3: And I bring this up when they come in. We talk about everything. When it comes to the big, beautiful bill, there's a lot of beneficial things involved in that bill, but there's a lot of things that people have questions about and they don't have answers for us. So they come see us and we give them the answers. But I do believe that the big, beautiful bill has helped a lot of people and will keep helping people at least till 2028. And that is one of my concerns, that after 2028, where are they going with this? You know,
2: right, because that can change as well. We just don't know.
3: No, we don't.
2: Okay. You mentioned, obviously, the higher premiums for Part B. Can you explain that a little bit to the viewers at home? What are the higher premiums for Part B?
3: Okay. Your premiums have gone up. I think they're somewhere around $35 now as a deductible. But the premium has gone up a lot more.
2: Okay.
3: So it's just like anything else. On Part B, which covers your cost when you go see a doctor, okay? Because basically Part A covers everything at the hospital and all that kind of stuff. Part D is your prescription drugs. So all those, the Part D, the prescription drugs have gone up in price. Labor has gone up in price. The doctors are charging more for everything. They have to pass that cost on to their clients, you know, like
2: yes.
3: everybody else. And we're in an inflation situation we've never seen in a lot of years. And it's, I don't know if it's got progressively worse, but I know one thing. You know, a lot of people think inflation is caused by printing more money.
2: Right.
3: The government can print as much money as they want. It doesn't hurt anything, okay? It's the speed that that money is used. So once it starts flowing through the system, everything goes up in price because it's like supply and demand.
2: Sure.
3: If everybody wants this ink pen and there's only one, people are willing to pay the highest price to get it.
2: That's true.
3: Well, that's the reason why cost has to be adjusted. There has to be a balance somewhere. And that's the tricky part that our government has a hard time with. Mm. And they tried covering up that by printing more money, but that doesn't fix the problem, you know? So.
2: And you mentioned this earlier, but talk a little bit about the government being, they're playing a give-and-take game, if you will. Explain that to our viewers at home. What are they doing exactly?
3: Well, absolutely. The big, beautiful bill gave us some reduction in taxes. For instance, on your Social Security benefits, you get a $6,000 break. In most cases, if you're a high earner, you're not going to get that much. But there is a break. So they gave you that, and now they're taking it back in the form of higher costs with your Medicare benefits. Mm. And like I said, it's a way of them balancing the structures. I think once they expose all the fraud that's out there in every system that we use through the government, eventually they're going to know where all this money is going. And if they stop the fraud, then they can restructure all these systems where they're affordable again. Mm-hmm. And it's going to be very beneficial to us. I think it's a good thing.
2: Absolutely, and a lot of people need this assistance that we're talking about today. Obviously, talking about Medicare, but then flipping over even, Gary, and talking about Medicaid. Question I have is, will people lose Medicaid or food stamps if they are not working?
3: Yes, they will.
2: Okay.
3: And I think the minimum now is they're going to be forced to work 20 hours a week. Able-bodied people. That means if you're not disabled and if you're not over the age of 65, you're going to be extra work. And you may lose your SNAP benefits. You may lose, you know, welfare or whatever. The government's not playing with this anymore. Because of all the fraud that was involved in this, they exposed all that.
2: That was my next question to you. Is a lot of this happening because they want to remove fraud? Because we know there were a lot of fraudulent things happening.
3: Yeah. You know, it's like anything else. You know, there's a limit to what the government can give us in the form of taxable income. Because where do they get their money from? Us.
2: Right.
3: You know, we work, we pay taxes, and that's got to be divvied up in all these programs. If all this money is just disappearing through fraud, guess what? They can't pay for these programs. That's why we have $38 trillion in debt right now.
2: That's true.
3: So we have the highest debt in the world. Mm-hmm. It's just crazy.
2: Yes, it is. It is. So do you think other programs will be exposed?
3: Oh, absolutely. Yeah, I do believe that because it's a trickle-down effect. Mm. And you know how it is when you expose someone and they're part of what's going on, the problem, they're going to expose everybody else because they're going to be in a corner.
2: Mm.
3: They're going to sing like little prairie dogs, you know? And we've been needing this for a long time. There's just too... It's not that they're mismanaging money, okay? The money's just disappearing. They don't even know where it went. That's the crazy part. And in some cases, they know where it's gone. But they have no clue how to get it back.
2: Mm.
3: It's gone.
2: It seems like everyone is paying the price for the government having a blind eye. Would you agree to that?
3: Oh, 100%. 100%. You know? And it seems like it just got passed on to the next party, to the next party, to the next party. Now, all of a sudden... You know, this party's trying to expose it and everybody's fighting it. Well, why are they fighting it? Mm-hmm. Maybe they're involved in it. I really don't know, but I hope it all gets exposed and it benefits the American people who are working hard and paying these tax dollars. That's what needs to happen.
2: Well, Gary, it sounds to me like that retirement storm is upon us. So what can people do to take shelter? Because all of these things are factoring into someone's retirement plan. What hope do you have for those viewers at home today?
3: Number one, I want them to stay abreast of what's going on. Keep informed. Don't ever stop asking questions. Mm-hmm. Come and see us. Call the number at 888-568-1755. You'll get your answers.
2: I couldn't agree more. 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How do you get a hold of him? You call 888-568-1755, 888-568-1755. 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Again, let him get to know you one-on-one. What are your goals? 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And what are your hopes for retirement? 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It's open to you. It's free to you at no charge, 888-568-1755. We've made it even simpler. If the phone number's busy, you can grab your smartphone and click on the QR code at the bottom corner of your screen. That's going to be a fast track to get to the landing page of Retire Smart Louisiana. You can schedule your time with Gary accordingly. We're going to take a very short commercial break. Don't go anywhere. We have so much more how you can take shelter in the retirement storm. Stay tuned.
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2: Welcome back to Retire Smart Louisiana. My name is Cynthia DeFazio, joined today by Gary Powles of Retire Smart Louisiana, and we're talking about where you can take shelter when the retirement storm hits. You want to get a hold of Gary and the whole team of Retire Smart Louisiana. Gary, so much I wanted to say right there, it just wouldn't come out appropriately, but I want to ask you a question. So many people in the viewing audience, they're wondering, what if I physically cannot work, but I'm age 60 and I'm on Medicaid? What do I do?
3: Well, you need to get in touch with the local government and express what's going on in your life. And if you're not physically fit to actually do that, then bottom line is they're going to fill out the paperwork for you, or you know, they're going to help you fill it out, and then you're going to be exempt. And basically, you won't have to go and work the 20 hours a week. If you're over 65, that goes away anyway. And but if you're out there and you're physically able to go to work and you're under 65 years of age, you're going to have to work those 20 hours a week. It's coming. And it's, I feel like this. Here's the problem with it. If you give somebody an opportunity to take advantage of any system, no matter what it is, it doesn't matter whether it's free food or it's free money coming into the household, and you get adapted to that, taking those free things, and you become relaxed and say, you know what, I really don't have to work. I can make what I'm getting from the government. That's not a good attitude.
2: No, not at all.
3: Because number one is you're taking from somebody else that really needs it.
2: Absolutely.
3: And that's where I've got the problem with all this. So.
2: I agree. It should go to those who definitely need it. Not taking advantage of the system, I think, is what you were going to say, Gary. I'm allowed to say it. I'll just put it out there. So do you think this new plan will work?
3: Absolutely. I think it's going to work. I think what's going to happen is you're going to have a lot of people that were fighting it. Mm. Once they go to work, they're going to realize, you know what? This ain't too bad. I'm getting a better life now because I've got more money coming into the household instead of less money. Mm-hmm. Okay? Because they may get a good job. And it gives people an opportunity to step up to the plate and do something better for their families. Because we have a lot of single-parent households out there.
2: Yes.
3: And the problem with that is, and I have nothing against people having children, don't get me wrong.
2: Right.
3: But bottom line is, if you're having children just to get benefits, I got a problem with that.
2: Right.
3: So, I mean, I've run into people that have, you know, four or five different daddies they've had children with. I mean, and that becomes an issue. If the dads are not stepping up to the plate and helping those family members, their own personal children, and they're just letting the government take care of them, that's a huge problem.
2: Absolutely it is. Most definitely. I also want to ask you this question. A lot of people think this, and so let's shed some light on it. Does Medicare cover long-term care costs, Gary?
3: No, it does not. Short-term, it does. You know, the first, like, 90 days, it covers some of the cost, but it does not. Only Medicaid will do that, or you got to pay for it yourself. So you have to have a plan in place long before you get to that point. Now, all of my clients are hearing this constantly. And a lot of my clients have stepped up to the plate. They put trust in place, irrevocable trust, to protect them because they don't have enough money to invest or maybe their health stops them from getting long-term care. So we can do it with an irrevocable trust and protect their assets. Like if all they own is their home. Those are the ones that I'm more concerned about because high-income earners, usually they've put a lot of money away. They may have life insurance policies that's going to protect their families when they pass away. They also have long-term care, so they might not need an irrevocable trust. But the low-income earners that only have their house and a little bit of money in the bank, they're going to lose that house because the government's going to take it from them if they have to go on Medicaid because Medicare does not cover it.
2: No, and you have to spend down, correct me if I'm wrong, but all of your assets to even qualify.
3: Absolutely.
2: Is that correct, Gary?
3: Absolutely, and the most you can keep in your bank account is around $2,000. That's nothing today.
2: No, it's not.
3: And then once you go into a nursing home, they reduce that down just to a few dollars so you could buy some incidental things, you know, but they don't even let you keep $2,000 in a bank account because if it's coming from Medicare, you know, or Social Security benefits, should I say, not Medicare, but they'll take it.
2: Yes. So, Gary, when you're sitting with someone and you're designing a plan, if you will, you're factoring in all of these different components to make sure that everyone has peace of mind. So we have a couple minutes left of the show today. I want to talk about what it feels like when someone is calling into this number that's on the screen, they're booking that consultation. When you're offering this plan, what exactly does that consist of?
3: Well, it consists of legacy planning, number one.
2: Okay.
3: Because it's all about what are your plans, what you want to do, what you're going to leave behind, how you're going to live your life. Is there going to be a hiccup later on in life? Does any of your family members have dementia or Alzheimer's? Because that's a sign that we got to worry about something. So you got to plan for that. And whether it's getting an irrevocable trust or getting some long-term care, restructuring your assets so the government can't get to them, because in an irrevocable trust, we cannot put IRAs in there because that's trackable by the government. If they can get their hands on it and you can get your hands on it, then it's going to be gone if you have to go into a nursing home on Medicaid. So we have to structure the plan in place that it covers all those areas. And every plan is not the same because, like I said, I've got some high income earners, people that don't, they're not going to go on Medicaid. Okay. And then I have the ones that they're probably going to go on Medicaid, so we're going to have to protect them.
2: Sure.
3: And we do that through trust and legacy plan.
2: So if someone's wondering if they can just get a second opinion, perhaps they think they have a plan in place, your thoughts on a second opinion, Gary? We have about a minute and a half left of the show.
3: A second, a third, a fourth. You can come see me anytime you want. But just remember, you can't get a second opinion from the person who gave you the first opinion. So come in and see us because I guarantee you, number one, it doesn't cost you anything. Number two, if you got a good plan in place, I'm going to tell you you got a good plan. But if I see something that I can shoot a hole in, like I've said on many of my shows before, we're going to try to fix that problem. You may not like what I'm going to tell you because I hate to say it. A lot of times, financial advisors or planners are only worried about one thing, investments. We worry about it all. We worry about how your plan is set up to protect you and your family going on after you're not here. And we can protect you and whatever your wishes are. We can leave that in the plan.
2: Gary, thank you so much. To our viewers at home, once again, that number to call is on your screen for that complimentary consultation. The number to get a hold of Gary and to get on his calendar is 888-568-1755, 888-568-1755, or click the QR code at the bottom corner of your screen. Finally, who dat, go Tigers. Thank you for watching. And if you're a veteran, we love you. Be blessed. Have a great day. See you soon.
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9: The world waiting on a possible deal. I'm Angelo Bavaro, Fox News. President Trump says a peace agreement with Iran could be signed as soon as today.
10: The president on Truth Social yesterday said, hopefully this process will all work out quickly, easily, and smoothly. If it doesn't, we have the ultimate alternative, hopefully never to be used again. The latest from the Iranians, however, is that it will not be signed this weekend. The spokesperson for the Iranian foreign minister told state media it could, though, happen in the coming days. According to a White House official, the terms include all of Iran's nuclear material is going to be destroyed and removed. The nuclear program is going to be dismantled. None of Iran's money will be released without full compliance. The Strait of Hormuz will be reopened again, and then there will be no Iranian funding of terrorist groups.
9: Fox's Aisha Hosni. Iranian leaders are disputing what's allegedly in that deal, claiming concessions about Iran's nuclear program are not part of it. The deal signing comes after the U.S. and Iran resume launching strikes across the Middle East last week. The New York Knicks are NBA champs after beating the San Antonio Spurs in Game 5 of the NBA Finals.
11: It's been more than half a century, but New York City is again the mecca of basketball.
12: Knicks fans, this is not a dream. Go ahead and cry. After 53 years, the Knicks are finally NBA champions once again.
11: On ABC, the moment the Knicks defeated the San Antonio Spurs 94-90 in Game 5 of the NBA Finals, a series that was much closer than 4-1. San Antonio had a double-digit lead in every game of the finals, and Saturday was no different. Up 16 in the second quarter, 15 in the third, and 10 with under 8 minutes to play. But Jalen Brunson brought the Knicks back, scoring 15 of his 45 points in the fourth quarter, including the go-ahead basket with just over a minute left, taking home the MVP honors. Greg Thompson, Fox News.
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7: This is your forecast on WRNO.
2: Hot today before a stormy pattern sets up for the new work week. Your highs on Sunday afternoon, low to mid-90s with heat index values in the low 100s. An isolated thunderstorm possible, but not likely. But the storms are likely through this week. In fact, increasing coverage on Monday and then much more likely Tuesday with a flood threat. We'll carry that high chance into Wednesday and into Thursday with a multi-day flood threat throughout much of this week. From the Fox 8 Weather Team, I'm meteorologist Amber Wheeler.
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8: 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The information discussed today reflects the views of Mr. Lowe and his guests as of the date of this show and are subject to change without notice. 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
18: 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I hope you will get in touch with Brian Lowe and have a conversation. It's not going to cost you anything and not going to obligate you to do anything at all. My name is Ron Stutz, and Brian, it is always good to be with you.
19: I'm as excited to be here. The summer is in full swing, right? You're thinking about the beach. You're thinking about your July 4th holiday coming up.
18: Yeah.
19: Kids are out of school. Grandkids are out of school. You know, what's your next step? So I got to tell you, inflation is here, whether you like it or not.
18: Yeah,
19: I'm hearing more and more. I have 1,000+ clients. So, you know, staycation is back in. So you may not go anywhere. You might stay at the house. And that's not a bad idea, just to stay home, right?
18: Yeah, have a little staycation.
19: That's yeah, look, those gas prices are up. Last time I checked, jet fuel's real high.
18: Yeah.
19: So the airlines are charging a lot more, right? Then we had Spirit go out of business. And I'm definitely seeing it. Prices are going up.
18: It's costing you a lot more to go anywhere these days. So, hey, that's a good idea to stay at home and take it easy there. Hey, let me tell you how you can get in touch with Brian Lowe. You can call him at 800-993-0995. 800-993-0995. Have a conversation with Brian that is cost-free and obligation-free. Hey, Brian, before we get really cranking on today's show, let me just mention one thing. You have mentioned several times over the past and how you used to work for Chase Bank, and that ended a long time ago. You went into business for yourself, and what's happening with them right now and your former relationship with Chase Bank?
19: You know, Jamie Dimon was the CEO of Chase Bank, so everybody knows I worked at Chase Bank 27 years ago. So, you know, Jamie would kind of joke with me, you know, everybody up north in the banking and the financial world all made fun of my accent. I talk a little slow. We would make them think I had alligators in the backyard and that swamp behind my house, and I would take the P road to get to work and things like that, right? We would joke about all that stuff. They say, Brian, you're going to climb this corporate ladder. So this is 27 years ago. I said, Jamie, next time you're down in Louisiana, let's go to Commander's Palace. Let's go Dickie Brennan's. Let's go have a great time. Galatoire's. Let's enjoy some Louisiana highlights. You know, Jamie was never interested in doing crazy fun stuff after hours. He was very serious about what his next day was going to be like, right? So he did care very much about the bank and still does. So we love Jimmy as far as his work ethic and the values he brings to the banking system. So ultimately, he wasn't thinking about my next decisions about doing the right thing and tax planning. That was one big reason I left the bank. So they weren't doing tax planning. They had investments. Back then, we did Fidelity and American funds, old school, tired old retail stuff. So today, you want fresh, new institutional investments. We trade. You see Mark Tepper on TV all the time. We have a connection there. You see Charles Payne. I don't work with Charles Payne, but everybody connects those two together. So Mark Tepper on Fox, you might see him on CNN sometimes too. We're probably going to get him to come down here for a mega event. You know, would you want to know what Mark Tepper and the team of CFAs is doing with $2.8 billion? So yeah, you'd want to know. So what conservative mix of stocks would they want to buy? So 35 to 48 different stocks, a growth and income portfolio that pays dividends. So you get some growth and you get some dividends. And then what about put the throttle down, a little more aggressive portfolio, what those 35 stocks look like? And how about an aggressive portfolio? So if you want to learn about what those are, you might be doing some of those already, but come in and see what stocks we want to lock and keep, and what stocks we might want to sell, take some profits and move into a different direction. So the point about that bank was, the bank rates are going down. Money markets are going down. Right. Many of my clients have still a Chase account and they got a checking account or a savings account, and it's filling up with more money because you get Social Security, you're getting a pension, it keeps filling back up. You know, we're going to offer you a 3.5% interest rate on a money market, which is much better than what the bank's offering today. 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
18: A lot of people are coming to see you these days. I know that, every time we do a show and you throw out all these little bits of wisdom and everything and talk about your business and how things are going, you always get lots of phone calls from folks and new people coming in all the time. That includes all the new people who are coming on because of the live events that you do.
19: I got to tell you, I'm not the same Brian I was 5 years ago. So if you saw me 3, 4, 5, 10 years ago, and maybe we didn't connect, what's different? A lot. Okay. So come see me. What's different? 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Interest rates are going down, so bond buyers are going up. And our growth portfolios on growth and income, dividend paying stocks are doing well. And then, so this, give me another shot. Maybe you saw me. Now it's, we've grown together. That might make some sense to do some tax planning. Roth conversions, the backdoor Roth. These are all things to consider, are a tax-free legacy for your family. Come in and talk about it. What's your next step?
18: Hey, one thing that Brian Lowe is really proud of is his relationship, financially speaking, with women who come to Brian and count on him for creating those reliable income streams.
19: Hey, look, there's no secret. I love women. Okay. Everybody knows it. I love women. Women close the deal for me. Yeah. You've been married for 25, 30 years to that engineer. You know, in 1 hour, the engineer says, Brian, I've been telling her that for 5 to 10 years. You did it in 1 hour. How'd you do it? You know, I can say things you can't say to her. You know, I'll say it in a nice, fuzzy way, a warm way, and she'll laugh about it. But if he says it, she gets a little, she didn't hear it or it didn't work out so well. So he'll laugh and he goes, man, you did it in 1 hour. Congratulations. So he's happy. I'm happy. She's happy. Let's face it. Women win the deal for me. So whoever you're working with, or if your husband's that guy that's the engineer, he won't show you everything. You don't know how to log into his 401k, IRA, whatever he's doing with the money. You know, come in. Let me coach you about what he is doing. So I'll pull it up on the screen. I'll do a risk analysis. We'll see what his risk number is. We'll start to coach you about that kind of stuff. We don't want him to die. And then now you got to start learning this stuff. So we want to coach you 10, 15, 20 years ahead of time. In the event something does happen, what you are doing, and that way you don't get thrown right in there. I got to tell you, there's too many clients I've met. The wife, hey, look, I'm sorry to hear your husband died. You know, you never came in. God, I'm just now getting to know you. Golly, it's been 15 years. You never showed up. Now he's gone. You got to show up now. So that's not really what I want to happen. That's not what we want to happen. So come in now. Let's start the process about learning about your investments.
18: What level of engagement do you find that most women out there have with the retirement planning process in their household?
19: Women have a different set of values when it comes to money, typically. They're also, they know your kids, they know your grandkids, they know your dog's name. You know, you ask your buddy who's his grandkid's name, the man doesn't know, right? Women know everything. Now, they also want to know there's enough money that they don't have to change their lifestyle. So the big picture, they want to know the big picture. Do you have enough? Are the taxes going to be paid? If you die, what's her Social Security going to be? These are all great questions, but the empathy of knowing that you're going to be okay.
18: That so many retired women and women who are now widows find themselves in difficult financial situations these days.
19: Yeah, look, I've seen some people later in life go through divorces. And, you know, when you split up any number, half, you got to live off that. And sometimes lifestyle is now maybe a little bit different. We're also living longer. And I got to tell you, inflation, everything's gone up. So we need some inflation protection to grow that money. We also want some safety. Women typically want to reduce the risk. So maybe the guy had 75% of the market and 25% safe, and now she wants to go to 30 or 40% of the market and a lot more safe. So women like safety. They value safety. They value comfort. They value security. Not that men don't, but as they get older, they want to reduce the risk anyway. So, but women have a different set of values, which is why as we get older, we should reduce our risk, not increase our risk, right? These are solutions that make sense. These are common sense decisions to reduce the risk over time. It's common sense to make more tax-free income for you. It's more tax-free income for family. Do you want to leave a money to a legacy? Let's give money to the church. Let's do it in the best way possible. Let's give the money from the IRA, a QCD, and you don't pay taxes on that distribution versus just writing a check from your checking account. I've seen too many people giving money to the church.

0: gift the money per se while he's living. You know, it's a little harder per se maybe. And then maybe if he passed away, I'll notice she might give more to see where it's going and while she's living. I see that a lot, right? She wants to know. She knows if she dies, they're going to get the money. She says, I want to enjoy, watch the fruits of her labor go to those kids to now enjoy what they're going to do with it and see what they do with it, right?
1: Yeah, yeah.
0: So I see that women do that all the time. So also giving back to church, charity. They volunteer. They give their time back. So a lot of women love doing that. But also ensure they don't run out of money. So that's put them on the process to ensure you won't run out of money. Because like even when I say my mother was from Avoyelles Parish and she was a teacher by trade. She wasn't a wealthy lady, but even she died with money in the bank, right? She could have spent more. She was the lady that said she would try to eat beans to save more money for us. And I'd say, Mom, you can spend all your money. But, you know, she did pass away with money in the bank. So more than likely, you're going to pass away with money in the bank. Let's find out a responsible distribution income plan to maybe spend more money, enjoy it, and create memories for your lifetime that those memories will continue. Because that's what happens. We'll continue some memories with that money.
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2: 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But here's a better thing to do. Just call this number and set a time to have a conversation with Brian about your financial situation. It's 800-993-0995. 800-993-0995. Brian, let's address some of the most common questions you get that people ask about their homes. Interest rates have gone up. One person may say to you, interest rates have gone up, but my mortgage rate is still really low. Should I try to pay off the house quickly or just pay as little as possible?
0: No, absolutely not. Don't pay that thing off. So on the growth side of things, let's say water it down. If you're making 7 to 9, it's doing much better than that low interest rate on that mortgage. So yeah, you're making more by holding on to your money, right?
2: Yeah, if you have a really low interest mortgage, it's a pretty good idea to hang on to that thing.
0: That's right. You know. So that's always a big question, right? We've got 30 grand left. You just retired. You own the mortgage. You got 75,000 left, 150,000, some of you 200,000. So we're not paying that off because the low interest rate you have. Interest rates on the other side, even the guaranteed rates, we're getting 5.4 right now.
2: Yeah.
0: But on the growth side, call it 7 to 9. And we're not going to overinflate this. What if you're making 9 to 12? Because a lot of things are doing that kind of rate. Why would you want to pay off the house when you're making more on your money?
2: Is it wise to downsize to a smaller home in retirement? I mean, we talked about that a long time
0: ago. And look, that is an issue. I like the idea of maybe downsizing, but then when you look at the numbers, even downsizing the square footage, it costs a lot of money to get that square footage today. So yeah. Could you rent? That's another option we're seeing people do. But yeah, downsizing is typically the answer. And by the way, you also could move, right? There's different zip codes. There's different tax codes. We love Florida for their tax benefits versus some of the other states out there. So if you want 5 states to consider to move to in retirement, let me sit down with you and talk about where you might want to go. Right. By the way, outside the country is an option as well. Mm-hmm. I can give you 4 or 5 solutions outside the country that might make sense for you too.
2: Well, I know you've actually spent a lot of time outside the country yourself.
0: Yes,
2: on vacation and stuff. So probably Brian is a really good resource for you to find out more about these places.

0: Is a home equity line a good place to borrow money from for major purchases like upgrading your home, putting on a new roof, buying a new car?
1: Yeah, look.
0: Or sizable
1: unexpected bills. Costs that come up. You know, if you have kids and grandkids or something that comes up, 10 grand's needed. So like me right now, we're finishing up the landscaping. The guys called, they needed $15,000. I'm like, look, I'm not going to move my money out of Schwab just to go write you a check.
0: Yeah.
1: I'm out of town. I'm in New Orleans, the office. I call the bank. I say, hey, cut them a check for $15,000 out the line of credit. Already had it set up. They went to pick it up. I didn't have to even go get the check, right? So that's called extra money on the side, and I'll pay that off pretty quick. But it didn't disrupt my stocks and the market and the growth.
0: Mm-hmm. That's not a good idea to do that. You know,
1: correct.
0: Here's another question that folks have for you. Should I sign my house over to my kids so that they can't force the sale of it down the road in order to pay for nursing home costs if I end up needing long-term care?
1: Yeah, look, obviously, it's a strategy. We have a five-year look back on things like that. At the same time, if you start planning early enough with family, are you involved with family? We have a lot of clients that have passed away here recently that didn't do that planning, and we wish they would have done that planning. So, look, when it comes to crisis mode, there's a cost on a pre-crisis mode. So I always try to get people to plan, get with the attorney, get the power of attorney, get the trust set up, get the Medicaid attorney to set up a Medicaid-approved trust later in life. These are all things you should do 5 to 7 years before you got sick, right? But on the pre-crisis mode, let's say I'm not in the quoting business for these people by any means, but let's say it's $4,000. And then let's say you get sick. Now it's 3-5 years later because you said, oh, it sounds like a lot of money. Now it's $5,000 a month of medical bills going out the door every month. Now they'll write the check to the attorney for $7,000 to $8,000 when they could have done it for $4,000. And by the way, those prices just keep going up and up and up. So again, I'm not in the quoting business because now the client comes back from the attorney. The attorney calls me and says, the lady said, you said $4,000 or $5,000. It's $8,000. You're not in the quoting business. They get mad at me. You know, I'm not in the quoting business for his work. You got to go see the attorney. Let him quote you. I'll send you to 3 different people. Come back with 3 different quotes. I'll help you make a good decision on which attorney to use.
0: We're talking about house-related issues here and problems folks have with their homes and passing them along and et cetera. What complications, if any, could the house create when it comes to my estate plan? That is another question that you get a lot.
1: Yeah, look, it could be. I have it right now. Siblings arguing. So we're going, 10 minutes ago, I'm on the phone. These kids are not agreeing. Ultimately, I'll say it's very common for family to not all agree, right?
0: Yeah.
1: So we can get to hold the estate up because family doesn't agree. So I've seen it many, many, many times.
0: Yeah, and it gets really emotional, and people also tend to get greedy when money is involved.
1: And so we said, we're not going to say you're greedy. We're going to say we all have some different opinion, and whatever time frame they grew up in, they all believe something. So what are your beliefs? And that may not be the other person's beliefs. So there's some division about what you think is the right answer.
0: Before we get off this discussion about houses, let me ask you one more question here. How about reverse mortgages? Is that a bad idea?
1: You know, when it comes to the financial world, as a fiduciary, it's not the best solution in the world. So, you know, on TV, you got all these actors promoting and pushing a reverse mortgage. So it's costly. Let's start there. You know, no one's giving you a mortgage for free. Is that fair? So there's an interest rate. They're paying you a tax-free income. That's great. It's going to cost you quite a bit of money in fees. So that's why they get you to do some counseling. So your advisor's not going to tell you it's a good idea because you got to do some counseling with their group to come back to say you understand all the fees. Because just as soon as you say yes, your kids down the road can say, you know, she didn't understand all the fees, right? So that's why they do all this counseling to say you understand what it is you're doing. You're sound mind and body. You initial all this stuff. I can tell you, out of 1,000+ clients and 27 years of doing it, I've personally seen it done 4 or 5 times. And it was the last possible step in the scenarios of what could have been done. The reverse mortgage did help out that family. 4 to 5 different families out of the last 27 years that I've seen that did use it.
0: It's kind of a last resort, right?
1: Hey, look, I got to tell you, so even there's been recently some people that have known me for 20 plus years, 25 years have called me recently and said, hey, but you don't know how reverse mortgages work. I need you to be talking about how good a reverse mortgage is. I said, is it? I said, look, I understand it. They're making money by pushing a product. So you can't blame them for wanting to make some money. I'm saying, look, I know how it works. I don't need you to come see me. If a client does need that, we'll send them to you. But they think everybody should be doing a reverse mortgage, and that's not the case.
0: Yeah. Well, if you have any questions about reverse mortgages or anything that we just talked about that are, you know, house related, a home equity line, all that kind of thing, if you have questions about interest rates, where they are right now, and whether you ought to hold on to the mortgage that you have if you have a low interest rate, you know, have a conversation with Brian Lowe and his folks at Brian Lowe Financial Group. The number to call to make that happen is 800-993-0995. That is 800-993-0995. You're going to have a conversation with Brian and the folks at Brian Lowe Financial Group, and it's not going to cost you anything. It's not going to obligate you to do anything either. Brian Lowe has three offices, New Orleans, Baton Rouge, Mandeville. And if you want to come in and have a conversation, hey, it's cost-free, obligation-free. Ron Stutz here along with Brian Lowe. You're listening to the Financial Symphony. We certainly appreciate your being here. And Brian is going to answer some questions from some of our listeners. That's coming up next, right after this.
2: It's time for another musical connection, where we blend the worlds of music and finance together. Here's friend of the show, financial advisor and musician, Mark Lloyd, with Ron Stutz.
0: It's time for another musical connection here on the Financial Symphony. I'm Ron Stutz along with Mark Lloyd, and we're trying to learn things today from the Woodstock Festival, that great music festival that took place way back in 1969, and so many people remember it so well after all these years. You know, Mark, when you think about it, it was pretty amazing. 400,000 people at Woodstock, and there wasn't a single reported incident of violence at Woodstock. Amazing, considering all those people there, close to 500,000.
3: Was that because they were all out inebriated?
0: It was all about peace, love, and,
3: okay.
0: and togetherness, you know. Well, there was one incident which actually took place on the stage, and they kept this kind of quiet. You didn't hear much about this, but Abby Hoffman rushed the stage during a break in the set that the Who was putting on, took the mic and launched into a kind of a crazy rant about getting John Sinclair out of jail. And Pete Townsend of The Who yelled at him and said, "Get off my stage," and whacked him in the head with the neck of his guitar. And Abby Hoffman left the stage, and then The Who launched right back into their show. But my question is, I wish I'd been there to see that.
3: I can imagine Pete Townsend doing that, yeah. You know, because he's the flamboyant guitarist who does the windmill. His arms going around as he's playing the guitar. And he's got a lot of movement happening anyway. Imagine if the guitar, and he smashed many guitars on the stage. You could just think about what that person's head looked like afterwards.
0: It's almost like the old guy who yells, "Get off my lawn." Except Pete Townsend wasn't really that old when that happened. But I'm wondering, is there anything that we can learn from this crazy incident?
3: Yeah, absolutely. In the financial world, don't let one bad advisor or one bad financial experience ruin the entire industry for you. Because there are good people. There's good folks in this industry that have a desire and a passion to help you. But you have to be willing to maybe take down your guard a little bit. Use that gut feeling. Use that intuition. And just, you know, give a chance to let someone else talk to you. If you've been burnt in the past, doesn't mean everybody's going to burn you. And I'm not talking about the Bernie Madoffs. I'm just talking about the advisors out here today that literally have tried to line their pockets on your dime and maybe gave you some bad advice. Because there are bad ones out here. Not everybody is good in their industry. Just like there's bad, you know, doctors out here who may not be as good as some doctors. I mean, there could be bad car mechanics who not as good as some other car mechanics. I mean, it's like that in any industry. But don't put everybody in the same, you know, basket that they are all like that, because really they're not. There's plenty of honest, diligent, truly exceptional advisors out there, and you can find them. And if you know what you're looking for, like, for instance, our local advisors, our local conductors all throughout the country who know exactly how to fix things. And there's things they're focusing on. Number one, how to create income. So for our listeners who, like, you know, I know I'm going to need to replace my paycheck. They know how to replace income for you. Where to get income from so you're not having to sell everything to get income. The second thing they're going to look at is risk. They're going to do a stress test and check what your risk tolerance is, but they're going to look at your portfolio and see exactly how much risk you're taking. Here's my question. Are you getting the return, the reward, the growth that you're supposed to be getting for the risk you're taking? Has anyone ever done a stress test on your portfolio to see how much risk you're taking and if you're getting the reward for it? You know, it's all great when the markets continue to go up, but how much risk are you taking to get that upswing? And are you getting the most maximum growth you should be getting? These are questions that should be answered, but you got to be willing to sit down and just have a conversation and talk to one of our local advisors who can help you. And that's what we do. We try to help you the best we can and answer those questions you have. But more importantly, do a snapshot of where you're at with your portfolio so that we can give you the best recommendations. But you've got to act. You've got to be willing to come in. So this is going to be real simple. Ron's going to tell you how you can connect with us.
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0: We're right back with more of the Financial Symphony, the show that helps you get all the right notes in your retirement planning. I'm Ron Stutz along with Brian Lowe. Always fun to do this show. 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Brian Lowe teaches financial planning courses in the area. He's been doing this a long time, 27 years, can help you get to and through retirement. And he's all about creating those dependable income streams for you in retirement as well. So just keep that in mind. If you're like most people, you probably have some financial accounts that you don't give a whole lot of attention. You may have even forgotten about them. The statements are just collecting dust in your file cabinet, but they might actually be hidden gems that could be put to much better use. So today, Brian and I are going to talk about some of the accounts that people tend to ignore for too long. Number one on the list here, Brian, this happens a lot because people changing jobs all the time. Old 401ks. Some people just don't even remember having them.
1: I want to, if you're walking out of the company, you want to take your money with you, right?
0: Yeah, yeah.
1: Yeah. So you might have loved your tenure there, but you want to take your money with you. So that's the whole point. So we want to do that for two reasons. One is control your money. You can do what you want to do with it. You can self-direct. You want to go buy NVIDIA, Tesla, Apple, Microsoft, you know, all these AI stocks, and technology, you know, great opportunity, right? Markets are cranking. You also can do some tax planning. So you can't do tax planning with the 401k. So if we get the money to the IRA, you can self-direct. We can help you with the allocation itself. You can figure out what you want to do. You also can go to alternative solutions to protect and preserve the money as well with no risk and no fee. We call this bond alternatives. We also can look at Roth conversion planning. We also can look and add in the Social Security planning. So we look at saving, most of you are going to have 50% of your Social Security is going to be taxed. Some of you, 85% of your Social Security will be taxed. So what can we do to lower your tax on your Social Security? That's part of the planning we want to do for you. And then consider the Roth conversion, because when you're 73, you got to do an RMD. So do you want to do it over 5 years? Do you want to do it over 10 years? Do you want to do it over 20? Let me calculate this for you, show you on the screen, and do the illustration for you. So the illustration is done by an actuary. So it's an actuary-based software system. You know, he's an actuary. He always says, Brian, you know the difference between an actuary and a CPA? I said, no, man, you tell me the difference between an actuary and a CPA. He says, well, you know, at least a CPA has a personality. Now, this is coming from the guy who has no personality. So he's actually pretty funny. So ultimately, let me add some value to that and show you how to reduce your risk, increase your income, do some tax planning. But savings is savings, right? So would you write a check for $1 to save $5 in tax? That's a big question. You know, when we get your CPA on the phone, we confirm what we already know. I did the illustrations. I know the solutions. We give you the observations. And then we ask him, hey, you take it from here. We're going to listen to you, what you think we should do with tax planning this year. Then he'll wrap up and he'll turn it over to me and say, look, I'm just a CPA. Brian's going to take it to the next level and show you additional solutions outside of what a CPA can do. So we all agree. We're all professional. We all do different things.
0: Crack me up, man. You still do.
1: That's it.
0: After all these years.
1: That's it. You never know what you're going to get out of me, right?
0: These old accounts also include life insurance policies. Some people got a life insurance policy years ago, and they haven't thought about it in a very long time. What should they do?
1: Yeah, look, two things have happened. When they wrote those policies a long time ago, interest rates have changed in a big way. Or you might have did a variable life policy, and there was a lot of fees involved, and maybe the market did well. Maybe you didn't have the right mutual fund inside there. So I'm not a big fan of those variable policies. So if you have that, come in and see me. You also, when you weren't worried about long-term care, when you were 35, 40, 50, 60, now we're approaching 70, 80 and wiser, you're now concerned about maybe long-term care. So you can self-insure. If you're $2 million or more, you can certainly self-insure. You also can look at partially insure. What if you have $2 million bucks? You still want to have some coverage. So maybe you want to have $3,000 a month of benefits paid in the event you got sick. Some of you want $7,000 or more in benefits paid. So it's all about what do you think is going to cost. So call the top three long-term care facilities, home health care facilities to see what they charge. I think you'll be surprised what it costs. So if you know anybody that lives in these facilities, some of these we got to write a check for $100,000, $200,000, $300,000 or more. Yeah. It's unbelievable that where they're getting it costs. But let's find solutions to lower that cost for you. So long-term care, if you're concerned about it, come see me. Let me give you four solutions to give you some long-term care.
0: You know, some people save money, you know, diligently at the end of every month. They put money into a savings account or maybe you have an old money market or an old CD you haven't really given any attention to. What should those folks do?
1: Yeah, look, let's certainly look at a better interest rate, right? So yeah. We're okay with liquidity. So like today, the guy, he's my client. He just came in for a review, $78,000 in cash at the bank at Chase. We love Chase, right? I worked there 27 years ago. We made a quick little judgment. We opened up a Schwab account, non-qualified, and got him right at 4% on interest. And we click one button, we can push money right back to Chase. And ultimately, we can pull the money as well from Chase to Schwab. So it's very liquid. There's your liquid money. We're not committing the money to any time frame. If you feel like you want to take half of that money and commit it for a time frame, we could get a 5.2 to 5.3% interest rate. No risk, no fee. You know, I don't know about you, man, but time flies. So, and my son will be 20 before you know it here. And old dad's 51. I can't believe it. I don't know where time has gone. So I've been in this business for 27 years. My kid's 19, going to be 20. Yeah. Where is time going? I don't know. So, you know, I just know people that hear me 3-4 years ago that finally came in, I say, why didn't you come in 4 years ago when you first heard me? So they said, I needed to listen a little bit more. They say, you sound the same as you did. They like to put a face to to what I'm telling you. So come on and see me. So take the BLO challenge. So you've been listening to me for years. We might give you a second opinion. It doesn't mean I'm going to work with you. I might give you one or two tools that you can work with someone you're already working with. I can tell you it's all about business model. If they're with a big box firm, Edward Jones, Morgan Stanley, any big brokerage firm, that's old school, tired old retail. I'm fresh, new, institutional, lower fee. So you can look at Fox News or CNN. You'll see Mark Tepper on there. See Charles Payne. We'll talk about what the team of CFAs, what they might would recommend on your allocations and see if it could be a different approach of what you're doing. So come on in and take the BLO challenge. I'll give you the book. You know, I call it the Retirement Adventures. So there's a lot of adventures that go with that. So if I can relate some adventures that you want to do anyway to your next planning decisions, lower your taxes, increase your income, tax-free income. Who doesn't want more tax-free income? So if you're thinking about tax-free income, come see me. Let me show you how to do it. Your CPA is just not doing it. So let me give you a second opinion.
0: Hey, the bottom line is the more time you give Brian Lowe, the more he can help you get to and through retirement, make your life better. Maybe you might even have an old pension, and maybe that pension might have been frozen years ago. You haven't paid any attention to that, didn't even know that. And Brian can help you with that situation as well. 800-993-0995. That is your number to call if you'd like to have a conversation with Brian Lowe and his outstanding folks. And there are three offices, Baton Rouge, New Orleans, Mandeville. If you'd like to have a conversation with the folks who can help you get to and through retirement, that number to call once again is 800-993-0995. What are you waiting for? Ron Stutz here along with Brian Lowe, and you're listening to the Financial Symphony. There's more on the other side of this timeout.
2: It's time for another musical connection, where we blend the worlds of music and finance together. Here's friend of the show, financial advisor and musician Mark Lloyd with Ron Stutz.
0: It's time now for another musical connection. Ron Stutz along with Mark Lloyd, and Mark and I both are crazy about music. Mark actually plays music and plays it well. No matter how good a band is, most of them eventually break up. You know, it seems like every rock and roll band breaks up. And, you know, I remember being in a band in high school, and the bass player leaves, takes his amp with him, you know.
3: Oh, yeah. That's the way it was at garage bands. Whoever had the mixer was guaranteed to be part of the band.
0: Somebody leaves a band because he gets married, and his girlfriend doesn't like him, you know, being with band all the time.
3: Hey, one of the first bands I played in professionally where we were making money at it,
0: yeah,
3: I had to be the one that announced to the band that I was leaving because I was moving to Nashville to play music.
0: Oh, my goodness. Well,
3: that wasn't a good conversation. These are good guys, too. I enjoyed playing with that band.
0: You hated
3: just the opportunity
0: down.
3: Came.
0: Yeah. Sometimes it's a bad move for the individuals in the group, but other times the individuals really flourish on their own or in a new group. In fact, there are several artists that you could argue made a good move by leaving their original band. And one that I would throw out here is Eric Clapton, who was with Yardbirds and Cream and Blind Faith. Even played with Delaney and Bonnie for a while, but he's probably been, all in all, more successful as a solo artist. Or
3: I would not know his nickname was Slowhand if it wasn't for his solo career.
0: Exactly right. And how about Gwen Stefani, who was lead singer of No Doubt?
3: No Doubt, that's right.
0: She's a lot more
3: famous as a single artist. And who's she with on the countryside?
0: His name?
3: They're on The Voice.
0: Yeah.
3: That's horrible.
0: People are
3: hollering to the radio right now.
0: I know exactly right. I can't think of his name either.
3: We'll think of it before the end of the show.
0: There are others, Michael Jackson, for heaven's sake, and I'm sure you can think of some others as well, including
3: Justin Timberlake,
0: JT. Yeah, one of your favorites. I knew you were going to
3: say Justin Timberlake was with NSYNC.
0: Yeah.
3: But hey, when he went solo, difference between night and day, and today he's making all kinds of music. I actually saw his concert. His concert is through the roof.
0: Oh, yeah.
3: I don't even know what the budget was to put that concert on, but it was phenomenal.
0: Probably reflected in the ticket prices.
3: Yes, absolutely.
0: Also, sometimes a band's not...
3: Blake Shelton.
0: There you go.
3: I knew it'd come to me.
0: Eventually, it takes a little while.
3: Yeah.
0: Sometimes a band wasn't that good and actually holding the artist back. In other cases, the band was fine, but just not the perfect fit for a particular individual to make the most of his or her career. So what kind of a correlation can we draw there when it comes to financial matters?
3: Well, it's the same thing in the financial world. It really is. You know, some folks really need to break up with their broker or somebody that's calling themselves an advisor. And in some cases, because, you know, it could be that the advisor isn't doing a great job. I mean, you know, you're sitting here saying, what's going on? The markets are going up or the markets are going down and I'm losing. Why isn't he calling me or he or she calling me? How come I'm not hearing from my advisor? Or it could be the markets are going up. My account's not going up. Why? What's going on here? Why is that happening? And it could be that that's what's going, you know, you just have the wrong advisor or the wrong investments and no one's monitoring what you're invested in. You know, one of the questions I get a lot or concerns I get a lot from folks who listen to the Financial Symphony each and every week is, I'm really worried that when the next market downturn happens, is my advisor or the firm I'm working with, are they really tuned into my accounts? Are they going to be there with their, you know, finger on the button fixing things that need to be fixed when the markets are going down? Are they going to be there for me? Or maybe you're getting lousy service. I mean, you call and you leave messages, you don't get return phone calls. I mean, that's uncalled for. It really is. That's horrible. I mean, this is your financial future you're talking about here. In other cases, you might have a situation where you've had a decent advisor, but their expertise may be in how do we grow money? But now we need to talk about retirement. How do we turn that into income that we're not going to worry about outliving? How do we turn that into tax efficiency? How do we make sure that our portfolio is tax efficient so we don't have to worry about a lot of high taxes later on in life? How do we make sure that in case we need health care, extra health care, we've got, you know, the money to pay for all that? How do we pass this on to our heirs with a minimal amount of taxes and headache and estate plan? You know, it could be that your advisor that you have might have done a fair job or even a good job of growing the money. It's just that now you need a different kind of firm that's going to be holistic and look at everything for you. And that's why sometimes it makes sense to have a second opinion and just have a conversation. I'm not bragging, Ron, but our folks are really, really good at putting together a portfolio that's designed to last for life. lifetime income that's designed to manage the risk and volatility so we don't have to worry about losing it overnight. That is this, you know, not gambling, not speculating with the money, but really good tried and true investment philosophy that has a great track record, a long track record. These are things that we specialize in, and putting all that together with tax efficiency. And if you're not getting that, folks, pick up the phone and Ron's going to tell you how to get in touch with us.
0: Just pick up the phone and call 800-993-0995. That's 800-993-0995. 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
0: Here we are, back with more of the Financial Symphony. And the reason we call the show a symphony is because Brian Lowe wants to turn all that financial noise in your life into music. He's good at it. He's been doing it a long time, 27, 28 years in the financial world. 800-993-0995, 800-993-0995. That's your number to call to have a conversation with Brian Lowe about your financial situation. Brian and his team would love to take an assessment of where you are right now and find out ways to make your situation a little better, both now and in the future. Brian has a real focus on saving your money on taxes down the road and also creating those reliable, dependable income streams that you're going to need in retirement. The number one more time is 800-993-0995. Brian, we have some really interesting questions today in the mailbag. First one is from Genevieve in New Orleans. And Genevieve says, when do I create an entirely new financial plan? I know we should stick to the plan, but when do I throw in the towel and start over if it doesn't feel like it's working for me?
1: Well, you know, look, life changes. Every 3 to 5 years, everything's different. Products, the markets, interest rates, what you might want to do with your money. Your values as you get older, it's not what you make, it's what you keep. If you're with the old school banking system that did now investments, you've maybe outgrown that. So if you're with a banking system, come in and see us, the fresh new institutional route. Old school, tired old retail is not working. If you're with a stockbroker, nothing's changed in 120 to 150 years with their business model. Now they promote the word income plan, but they're truly doing a growth plan. They just call it an income plan. So if you're with an old school broker and you're now 60 or older, come see me. There could be a fresh new way, a twist, a few items, some tax planning. They will admit they don't do tax planning. So come see me and add the value of tax planning. So I may not hold your money, but I may just help you on some tax savings and some tax-free income for you and tax-free wealth transfer for your family, or a legacy plan or a healthcare plan, or get some long-term care coverage that you didn't know you could get just by maneuvering and shifting some money from an IRA to a new deposit. These are all great ideas, but take the step, the Below Challenge. Look, we've been talking about women and do-it-yourselfers. So if you're a woman and your husband's a do-it-yourselfer, that's one of the people I help, because they get 70, 75 or older, their health starts to change, and ultimately something happens in life, they pass away. We don't want you to meet us for the first time or come to my seminar for the first time or my class for the first time because your husband passed away, you want to learn. That's a 1 to 3 year learning strategy. It takes time. You don't want to make a bunch of decisions fast. So let's start the relationship now. We have a lot of older clients that realize that do-it-yourselfers. They come in, they move their Fidelity account or their Schwab account or their Vanguard account into Schwab with us or Fidelity. And now we hold the investments. We don't have to charge you. So the do-it-yourselfer is scared of a fee. So if you're a do-it-yourselfer, I can hold those securities, those Vanguard stocks or ETFs. I can hold those Fidelity funds you had. I can hold them inside Schwab and not charge you a fee. They say, well, why would you do that? My next question is, what would you want your wife to do? If you passed away, how would you want her to manage the money? Let's talk about it. So now we talk about what it might look like for her. By the way, if we manage money in the market, can we charge her some fee for it? They typically say yes. If they say no, we say we can keep it the same way it is. It's a handshake deal and you can sign this and we'll keep it through the same process. They still don't understand. Why would I do that? Because you know, 3 or 4 other people that come in that might, I may make a few dollars off what they're doing. So maybe some small fee off what they're doing. So I don't have to make a fee off everybody. It's what makes sense for you and your situation. But if you're do-it-yourselfer, take the Below Challenge, come see me. Sit down and see where that takes us.
0: And Genevieve, thank you so much for the question. And remember, the number to call to get in touch with Brian Lowe, 800-993-0995. Next question here, Brian, is from Crystal in Beta Springs. And ironically, all three of our questions today are from women. We've been talking about women a lot here today. But Crystal says, gas prices are really wild these days. Well, that's for sure. She goes on to say, my monthly retirement budget can't seem to keep up. How can I adjust? Should my monthly spending change in other areas, or should I withdraw more from my retirement accounts?
1: Yeah, the question is, what's the right amount of withdrawal rate that might make sense, and what can we increase it to? Because I tell you, in the past, 25 years ago, 27 years ago at the bank, the client had $1 million. They say, I want the interest, 5%, $50,000 a year plus Social Security. It was enough to live off of. See, they would say, I want my principal to go to my family. I want the interest. Now, they don't say that. They say, just don't let me run out of money. You notice a big difference?
0: Mm-hmm.
1: If they die with $20 in the bank, they're okay with it. By the way, they all have a couple hundred grand in the bank when they die, right? Yeah. What's interesting, they're passing away with a lot more money than they ever thought they would have in the bank. So ultimately, the withdrawal rate does matter. And that's a problem right there. If we run into, we have now inflation, the money's not growing as well. Your 3-5% fixed interest rates are definitely not beating inflation. So let's look at some inflation protection options. 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I'll give you 14 to 30 different stocks to have growth, a decent portfolio that you can let it ride. It's more than going to double in the next 10 years. 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Be the next 10 people to call. I'll get you the information. I'll get you the textbook. I'll get you the roadmap. I'll get you Social Security analysis. It's a 25-page report on Social Security as what your next step is and how to maximize your income from Social Security. Give us a call.
0: 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Brian Lowe, Financial Group, New Orleans, Baton Rouge, Mandeville. One more question here today, Brian, is from Judy, who lives in Hammond. And Judy says, I was recently remarried. My new husband is now retired, while I'm a little bit younger and still have another 5 or 10 years to work. Should he divvy up his assets better so that I can retire sooner and then we can live off of his retirement together? Or do you think that's shortchanging his adult children in their inheritance?
1: Well, how about a little bit of both?
0: Yeah.
1: Yep. So, Judy, let's look at some options to, maybe retire you early. I don't know your ages, but it looks like you're 5 to 10 years younger than he is. Now, what's his life expectancy, mother, father? So could he live to be 84 or 94? Makes a big difference, right?
0: Yeah.
1: How much is going to go to you? You're going to live 10, 15 years past that, maybe longer. So we have a lot of big decisions to make there. So if you'd allow me to map that out on the screen, a 75-inch screen, let's see what that movie looks like. And let's do different withdrawal rates and maybe allow you to retire now. And then now that's he's pulling a little bit more off that money. How long does that money last? How long does he live? What's left for family? What if I can weave in a plan to allow you to spend more of this money and then not disinherit the children? So that's a little bit of both, right? That's leaving a legacy plan, allow you to spend down more of the money in his money in his lifetime, but not disinherit the family. There's a way to do that. It's called a little bit of both. That's some life insurance planning in there. That's some long-term care. What if he gets sick planning? That's a healthcare plan in there. And that's also an income plan. So if you're thinking about those three things, give me a call. Let me map out your income plan, your healthcare plan, and your legacy plan, and see what we could do to create more income in your life while you're healthy. Give me a call. Yeah. Take the below difference.
0: It'd be a great idea to have both of them come in and talk about all this. And for heaven's sake, do that advanced planning. Don't wait until he passes away, which he's sure more likely to do than you are. Don't wait until he's passing away and then trying to figure out how to fix it all. So get in touch with Brian Lowe and have a plan put together for that situation. Brian, I know that when people come in and see you for the first time, not only do they enjoy meeting you and meeting your staff there, meeting all the folks at Brian Lowe Financial Group, but you have a lot to offer in that very first get-together, do you not?
1: Yeah, look, the first visit is a conversation, it's a cup of coffee. I understand your values. Look at your money. Do you have a long-term care plan? Do you have a healthcare plan? What are your next steps? We map it out. Can you do better? What do we like? What do we dislike? We always find some things we love about what you're doing. If I see something I think you should know about, would you want me to tell you? Well, sure. If you can make a better interest rate on your money in the bank, you're making a low interest rate, let's get 3.5 to 4 to 5%, safe, guaranteed, no risk, and insured. Let's look at the middle column, safe growth, and let's look at the right side of the column. We can more than likely better your stocks in some way. Your values are different. Do you want to put the throttle down? take the most growth and the most risk with the right side of the board, or you want to tailor that back a little bit, draw that hammer back a little bit and take less risk. I'll be frank with you. Typically, we're pulling the throttle back a little bit and diversify the money and no more than 2-3% in any one stock. But let's look at the different portfolios that might make sense for you. Pick up the phone, give us a call, and see where that takes us.
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4: 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The information discussed today reflects the views of Mr. Lowe and his guests as of the date of this show and are subject to change without notice. 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There is a risk of loss from investing in securities, including the risk of loss of principal. 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Asset allocation and portfolio diversification cannot assure or guarantee better performance and cannot eliminate the risk of investment losses. 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
17: Waiting and watching, I'm Paul Stevens, Fox News. A deal to end the war between the U.S. and Iran could be signed as soon as today, according to President Trump.
18: The terms of the deal, according to a White House official who tells me, it's going to include that Iran's nuclear material has to be destroyed and removed. The nuclear program has to be dismantled. None of Iran's money is going to be released without full compliance. And the Strait of Hormuz is going to be reopened immediately, and there will be no Iranian funding to terrorist groups anymore. The latest from the Iranians, however, is that it won't be signed this weekend. A spokesperson for the Iranian foreign minister told state media that it could happen in the coming days, though. But there are multiple reports out there that the Qatari mediators arrived in Tehran to smooth over the final details of this, try to get across the finish line.
17: That's Fox's Aisha Hosni. Now, an Iranian official also disputing what's allegedly in that deal, claiming, for example, concessions about Iran's nuclear program are not part of that deal. President Trump set to meet with Middle East leaders next week as he goes to France for the annual G7 forum, where Iran will be a big topic. The president is expected to head to Evian, the town on Lake Geneva, known for, yes, those spring water mineral waters. The group of seven gathering. It includes Canada, France, Germany, Italy, Japan, the U.S., and the United Kingdom. Mr. Trump is expected to land Monday afternoon local time, hold a bilateral meeting with French President Emmanuel Macron before a leadership dinner. And this also in for the Middle East. The Israeli military saying it launched strikes today on Beirut, targeting Hezbollah infrastructure, despite ongoing efforts to negotiate an end to the U.S.-Iran war and the surrounding violence in other areas. 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
23: Hot today before a stormy pattern sets up for the new work week. Your highs on Sunday afternoon, low to mid-90s with heat index values in the low 100s. An isolated thunderstorm possible, but not likely. But the storms are likely through this week. In fact, increasing coverage on Monday and then much more likely Tuesday with a flood threat. We'll carry that high chance into Wednesday and into Thursday with a multi-day flood threat throughout much of this week. From the Fox 8 Weather Team, I'm meteorologist Amber Wheeler.
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27: All right, welcome to another show of Wealth Builders. My name's Anthony Kangemi, and we really, really thank you so much for joining us this morning. I have our fabulous co-host, Mr. Tony Shore, with us, as we do every Sunday morning. Tony, we're so appreciative of you on this show and helping make the show, and really, you know, we owe so much to you as it relates to the success of our show. So thank you so much for being here, Tony.
0: Oh, that's kind of you to say, but this is your show, Anthony, and you bring the wisdom. But I like to have fun each show talking to our listeners out there. And I know you and I both enjoy hearing from the listeners. We love talking to folks out there and viewers on the YouTube channel. So that's good. And you've got a lot going on this summer. You're doing a lot of big campaigns. You've got a lot of educational material and events for our listeners and viewers out there. And today we're going to be talking about some of that. You know, we're headed into the nice time of year. And I think you've got a great, great plan for our listeners today. The 2026 Retirement and Savings Guide. And that's why today I'm going to ask you, Anthony, about how people out there can plan for their retirement and savings success. It's one thing, oh, I've got a plan, I've got a 401k. No, you want to plan for long-term success and have an overall written plan that encompasses everything. We'll talk about what that entails, and we'll talk about how our listeners can do that and what the steps are that they should be taking, depending on where they're at in the journey, right? So first, though, I have to ask, how are you? How are the boys doing? Have you been busy there at the office? Have you been spending time with the family?
27: All of the above. They're just off of Easter break. And so the two younger ones are back in school. Everybody's doing good. You know, they really are. We're blessed with good health and you know, all the kids are doing really well. They all, I tell you, Tony, the four boys, and they're all so, so different. My goodness, how different they are. Same parents, same, you know, upbringing. And they're just all so different. So it just really reminds me of, you know, we're all individuals, you know, and we all have our likes and dislikes and personalities and everything. And you know, I see that it's so evident with my four boys, right? I mean, I can say, how can Anthony, my oldest, be so different than Chris, and Chris so different than Daniel, and Sam is there? You know, they're just all so different. It really kind of reminds me of our own clients in that, you know, even though retirement planning or the pillars of a retirement plan or let's say interchangeable in terms of people, but specifically everybody's situation's a little different and everybody's goals are different. You know, when I think about the pillars of a retirement plan, estate planning, legacy planning, healthcare, investments, income planning, taxes, you know, of course, those foundational pieces are universal, but yeah, within each one of those pieces, it can become so unique to just that family and just that individual situation. So I would just, you know, I mean, at the end of it, I would just encourage, you know, our listeners to recognize that, yes, the principles, the pillars of a financial plan or retirement plan are, yes, the same, interchangeable. The specifics of each plan and what's important to you is what's really needs to be addressed. That's why that customization, Tony, and really personalized retirement plans, you know, in our view, are just so, so important.
0: The customization is a big part of this. And I think that's a big part of it, because if you look at that guide that you have, and our listeners will tell you later in the show how you can get your own copy, there's no charge for that, no obligation. There are so many aspects to a plan, and there are so many different types of accounts. You have your traditional IRA, your Roth, your SEP, simple, solo, profit sharing, thrift savings, or TSP for government workers out there, the 403B, defined benefits, and then you have health savings accounts. So the guide tells you what each one of those does, but beyond that, you have to have the plan. And how are you going to save is a big part of this. We need to look at how we align our savings with our goals, and everybody's goals are different. And that's what you got to there. So Anthony, one of the first things you do when you meet with people, and one of the first things people need to do, is what are my goals? What is my timeline, right? Or time horizon?
27: Absolutely, Tony. Time horizon, you know, how far out are we? Are you a year away from retirement? Are you 5 years away? Are you 10 years away? All that matters. Time horizon matters. Some, you know, people come, especially from our radio show as well, that are already retired. So they're actually in retirement. So where you're at in the stage of retirement certainly does matter a lot. It matters based on, you mentioned all of these various retirement accounts, Roth IRAs, traditional IRAs, 401ks, solo 401ks, Roth 401ks. So tax implications, what's the tax strategy while we're accumulating assets versus the tax strategy when we're distributing those assets, and what the time horizon is between the accumulation phase and the distribution phase. Yes, it matters. And that's why, you know, everybody's situation is going to be different. Unless you're the same age and make the exact same amount of money and have the exact same family dynamics and everybody's going to retire at the exact same time, well, then maybe it would be a cookie cutter approach. But outside of that, it really needs to be personalized and customized retirement planning so you can get the most bang for your buck, right?
0: Right.
27: As it relates to taxes and distributions and overall success in retirement.
0: For sure. And that's what we're talking about. And that's the importance of planning right there. And you've talked a lot about the pillars of a plan which go into retirement savings. But there are, this guide will show, there are so many different options and they have so many different rules and regulations, Anthony. When somebody comes to you, you have to find out what they have. And they might have a TSP or they might have a 403B. They might have a 401K. Maybe they have a Roth. But maybe what they have, it isn't going to carry them through. A lot of people think, well, I've got my 401K. That's what I'll have in retirement for income. But how do you turn a 401K into income? And you probably shouldn't leave it all in a 401K or all in a traditional IRA, right? You should do other things with it too, right?
27: Yeah, absolutely, Tony. So people will have a 401K, which we, you know, when your company offers a 401K, and especially if there's some type of a match to the 401K, we are the very first ones to say, take advantage of that. Take advantage of the match for sure. And depending on whether you should be in a traditional 401K or a Roth 401K is going to determine your tax strategy, right? Does it make more sense to take the tax deduction now, or within the Roth strategy, you don't get the tax deduction now, but then of course it's going to be tax-free income later. So this whole time horizon and tax implications between the accumulation phase and the distribution phase really can make a world of difference if you dial that in and get it right. And that's really what our objective is, Tony, is to really look, take a good inventory of the accounts that are there, how these accounts work, what the matches are, what the individual client's tax implications are, and how it all works together. And what you find, Tony, when you, well, you know yourself, we talk a lot about Social Security planning. We have a you know, I would say a state of the art Social Security maximization report.
0: Oh, it's so good.
27: It's so helpful. Good. What is that? It's just a foundational report that allows us to draw in the Social Security strategies that are available, right? Depending on the client and how much they put in and if they're married and what is the Social Security strategy to maximize your Social Security planning, right? And it uses life expectancy as a benchmark. But the point is, even in that Social Security strategy report, it gives you this optimization strategy. And, you know, we look at many Social Security reports where the optimized strategy versus the worst strategy based on life expectancy, right? Apples to apples comparison can be hundreds of thousands of dollars, right? difference between the optimized strategy and the worst strategy. Just looking at life expectancy, comparing the same, you know, everybody lives and dies at the same time. Hundreds of thousands of dollars different. Yep. So that's just an example of why each spoke on the wheel, and Social Security being one of those spokes, we want to maximize each area of the retirement plan so we can really, you know, utilize, if you will, all of the pieces at their to your advantage.
0: Yeah, I mean, and again, you start with the knowns. You start with, okay, what are your goals? What is your personal time frame? And then you look at, okay, let's look at what you have. Let's start with Social Security. You can figure out what your Social Security is going to be. You can figure out, okay, if I file here, and that report's going to help. And Anthony, you're going to help people find their sweet spot.

0: 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And what's that number they can call, Anthony?
1: Yeah, absolutely. So just call 504-828-2171. That's our local office number here in Metairie, 504-828-2171. And just ask for the retirement planning guide that Tony and I are speaking about. It's really, you know, a wealth of information to be able to utilize practical retirement plans, exactly what the contribution limits are and yep. what it all means to your overall retirement. It's a really an incredible report, and we want to provide it to our listeners. Just call 504-828-2171 and we'll make sure we get a copy right to you.
0: Now, we're talking about how to align your retirement with your personal goals. You want to start with Social Security. And people's question to you, Anthony, the biggest thing they ask you is, how much do I need? You know, how much am I going to need? Do I have enough to last throughout retirement? And, you know, as our buddy always used to say, you don't want your bank account to hit zero before your blood pressure hits zero, right? Yeah, you want to have some money. You want to make it through retirement. And the way to do that, no matter how much or how little you have, you have to have a plan in place, and you want to have your money properly allocated, and just leaving it in a 401k or a traditional is not necessarily the end all be all, because there's different buckets. And you've talked about that. You don't want all your eggs in one basket. And now people have opportunities at employers or through IRAs to do a Roth, right? And you've helped people do, a lot of people do Roth conversions. Why is that? Why is that a big part of this? Why don't I just leave it in a 401k? Why do I convert it over?
1: Right. It's really about the tax implications, right?
0: Sure.
1: So when you were putting into your 401k or your traditional IRA, you were getting the tax break when you were putting the money in, right? But it grows tax deferred. And then when the money comes out, Uncle Sam's looking for his part. So we have to pay taxes on the money, right? We have to pay taxes on the money we put in, and we have to pay taxes on the gains on your traditional IRA and your 401k, because you got the tax break when you put it in, but now you got to pay Uncle Sam when you pull it out.
0: Right.
1: So when we're building this retirement distribution strategy, and you're utilizing income from Social Security and from investments, you're looking at the tax brackets and you're looking and saying, hey, what tax bracket am I in, and how much room do I have in that particular tax bracket? Because we know all this retirement money's got to be taxed. The question is, at what rate? So just like you wanted tax benefits when you put the money in, you're looking for tax benefits now to take the money out. So the distribution strategy is a strategic way to pull money out in the most tax favorable way. The reason why people do Roth conversions in retirement is because they know this retirement money has got to be taxed at some rate. And we know tax rates are not going to go down any further. They're already at a historic low, right? We also know that when this money passes on to our heirs, they're going to have to pay taxes at their tax rate. So taking those Roth conversions and peeling that money off strategically over time, getting Uncle Sam out of the way with for his tax bite, yep, and then putting it into the Roth and letting all that money grow tax free now for your benefit and for your heirs. So really, Tony, again, like we said in the beginning, there's really two phases to this financial life. We have the accumulation phase where we're putting money in, right? We're working and we're saving, and we're working and we're saving. And then we get into the distribution phase where we're not presumably working and saving anymore. We're not putting money in, we're taking money out. So just thinking, hey, I've got to put money in and I'm going to save and I need to have $1 million to retire, that's the one frame of reference. Once you're retired, now you got to figure out how to take the money out in the most tax

0: efficient way. And so, you know, Tony, at the end of it, I mean, we want to do a great Social Security strategy. We want all the spokes on the wheel to be as efficient as they can be. The Social Security strategy, the investment strategy, the tax strategy, the income strategy has to be efficient. And it's those little piece here and piece there and clean this area up. And when you pull it all together and you really look at an overall plan, or an income plan, a tax strategy, and an estate plan, how things are going to pass on.
1: Oh, yeah.
0: You know, you're easily talking about hundreds of thousands of dollars difference between a poorly planned retirement and one that really, you know, dials all aspects in. And, you know, again, that's what we do. You know, I mean, that's our wheelhouse here as retirement planners. You know, we want to capitalize on the, you know, the things that are available for our clients so we can make the retirement all it can be.
1: Yeah, make your retirement all it can be. And the funny thing is about this, you know, retirement planning and savings guide, you look over all these accounts and the majority of retirement accounts, especially up until recently, they're all tax deferred, and people get excited because it reduces their taxable income right now for this year. But you're in your working years and taxes are historically low right now. You'd be financially better off if you could swing it, pay the taxes on the money now and get it into a tax-free bucket, because all that growth, that compounding interest, do you want to pay taxes on the smaller amount now or the larger amount when you're in retirement? I don't think, Anthony, people don't realize that your traditional IRA, 401k, traditional retirement accounts, those are joint accounts with Uncle Sam. So many people think, I've got $500,000 in my 401k. No, you don't. You've got about 30% less than that. Well, what do you mean? Yeah, if you wanted to take that money out, even in retirement, when you take that money out, 30% of it's gone. It has to go to Uncle Sam.
0: Right.
1: It's a joint account. So, you know, I know you have a lot of strategies depending on people's situation to get some of that money into. You want growth, but you also want a tax-free bucket. That's so important, isn't it?
0: You know, absolutely, Tony. You know, Ed Slott, who is probably like the advisor's advisor as it relates to taxes and Roths, wrote a book. It was a New York Times bestseller. It was many years ago. And the name of the book was The Tax Time Bomb, you know, by Ed Slott. And it was a New York Times bestseller for many years. And in his book, The Tax Time Bomb, you know, it made me think about it with your analogy there. He had an analogy of a farmer. And he was talking about, you know, the farmer and planting seed and having harvest. And he said, and he was making this analogy with Roth IRAs. He said, if you were a farmer and you were paying taxes, right, like farmers would you rather pay taxes on the seed or the harvest?
1: Right.
0: So the seed, you're going to be a lot less tax implication on the seed, right? But then when all the harvest and all the crops grow and everything else, is going to be a lot more money, right? And we're going to have a lot more taxes to pay. Well, that's the difference between a traditional IRA and a Roth IRA. With a traditional IRA, you don't pay taxes on the seed, but then all the growth is taxable. The seed money was taxable and the growth is taxable. With the Roth, you don't get the tax break. So you don't get the tax break on the seed, but then the harvest, the growth is all tax free. So at the, you know, really, you know, I know that, you know, people scratch their head and say, well, what's better for me, or how should I set this up? You know, and really, the tools are there. You know, the tools are there. You have the retirement planning tools. They're all available. Like you say, we have this report that we want to send that lists every retirement tool in the book that's available to you. We want to send that to you. And so you can see what's out there. So you can see what's available. And then it's a matter of utilizing the appropriate tool for the job. If we want to, you know, hang a picture, you know, we're going to need a hammer. We don't need a screwdriver. And so we just need to use the appropriate tool for the job that's being accomplished.
1: Yeah. My dad always said, Anthony, he always told me, he goes, son, when all you have is a hammer, everything looks like a nail. and that's not great. You know, you go to some insurance only person and, hey, what can I do for retirement? They have one solution,
0: and it's
1: an insurance product. Somebody who's just a stockbroker or into stocks or into investing. They have one answer. All they have is a hammer, and the answer is that hammer, and that hammer is investment. And there's nothing wrong with, circumstance, an annuity might be the perfect option for you. In another circumstance, you need growth, so investments are good. But you don't want all your eggs in one basket.
0: No.
1: And you want to work with a trusted financial professional who's a fiduciary, who's going to look out for your best interests and say, no, this product is way wrong for you. You know, somebody should not have sold you this or got you into this. Let's change that. Or maybe you have everything in just a few stocks. It's like, you got to have diversity. You got to have balance. And that's where you come in. That's where the guide comes in to help you understand what you have. That's what the 2026 Retirement and Savings Guide does. And the Social Security Maximization Report helps you get a good, strong, solid start. So in order to get all that in place, before we go today, Anthony, let our listeners know, how can they do that?
0: Absolutely. So a couple of ways. One, go to our website, CrescentCityRetirement.com. All of these past shows, this show is all archived on the site. You can download the guide there. You can request the guide there, and then we will send it directly to you. If you just simply go to CrescentCityRetirement.com, or kind of the old fashioned way, pick up the phone, which, you know, I prefer, is our phone number, 504-828-2171. 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And if you have any questions, any retirement related questions that you just want answered, and you say, you know, I want to know more about Social Security or Medicare or estate planning or our income plan or some tax questions, any question at all, pick up the phone and call us, 504-828-2171. We're here to help, and we're happy to take your call. 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
3: 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We are not affiliated with or endorsed by the Social Security Administration, the Federal Medicare Program, or any other government agency. 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
0: All right. Welcome to another show of Wealth Builders. My name's Anthony Cangemi. And we really, really thank you so much for joining us this morning. I have our fabulous co-host, Mr. Tony Shore, with us as we do every Sunday morning. Tony, we're so appreciative of you on this show and helping make the show. And really, you know, we owe so much to you as it relates to the success of our show. So thank you so much for being here, Tony.
1: Oh, that's kind of you to say, but this is your show, Anthony, and you bring the wisdom. But I like to have fun each show talking to our listeners out there. And I know you and I both enjoy hearing from the listeners. We love talking to folks out there and viewers on the YouTube channel. So that's good. And you've got a lot going on this summer. You're doing a lot of big campaigns. You've got a lot of educational material and events for our listeners and viewers out there. And today we're going to be talking about some of that. You know, we're headed into the nice time of year. And I think you've got a great, great plan for our listeners today. The 2026 Retirement and Savings Guide. And that's why today I'm going to ask you, Anthony, about how people out there can plan for their retirement and savings success. It's one thing, oh, I've got a plan, I've got a 401k. No, you want to plan for long-term success and have an overall written plan that encompasses everything. We'll talk about what that entails, and we'll talk about how our listeners can do that and what the steps are that they should be taking, depending on where they're at in the journey, right? So first, though, I have to ask, how are you? How are the boys doing? Have you been busy there at the office? Have you been spending time with the family?
0: All of the above. They're just off of Easter break, and so the two younger ones are back in school. Everybody's doing good, you know. They really are. We're blessed with good health and you know, all the kids are doing really well. They all, I tell you, Tony, the four boys, and they're all so different. My goodness, how different they are. Same parents, same, you know, upbringing, and they're just all so different. So it just really reminds me of you know, we're all individuals, you know, and we all have our likes and dislikes and personalities and everything. And, you know, I see that it's so evident with my four boys, right? I mean, I can say, how can Anthony, my oldest, be so different than Chris, and Chris so different than Daniel, and Sam is there. You know, they're just all so different. It really kind of reminds me of our own clients in that, you know, even though retirement planning are the pillars of a retirement plan, or let's say interchangeable in terms of people, but specifically everybody's situation's a little different and everybody's goals are different. You know, when I think about the pillars of a retirement plan, estate planning, legacy planning, healthcare, investments, income planning, taxes, you know, of course, those foundational pieces are universal, but yeah, within each one of those pieces, it can become so unique to just that family and just that individual situation. So I would just, you know, I mean, at the end of it, I would just encourage, you know, our listeners to recognize that, yes, the principles, the pillars of a financial plan or retirement plan are, yes, the same, interchangeable. The specifics of each plan and what's important to you is what's really needs to be addressed. That's why that customization, Tony, and really personalized retirement plans, you know, in our view, are just so important.
1: The customization is a big part of this, and I think that's a big part of it, because if you look at that guide that you have, and our listeners will tell you later in the show how you can get your own copy. There's no charge for that, no obligation. There are so many aspects to a plan, and there are so many different types of accounts. You have your traditional IRA, your Roth, your SEP, simple, solo, profit sharing, thrift savings, or TSP for government workers out there, the 403B, defined benefits, and then you have health savings accounts. So the guide tells you what each one of those does. But beyond that, you have to have the plan. And how are you going to save is a big part of this. We need to look at how we align our savings with our goals. And everybody's goals are different, and that's what you got to there. So, Anthony, one of the first things you do when you meet with people, and one of the first things people need to do is, what are my goals? What is my timeline, right? Or time horizon?
0: Absolutely, Tony. Time horizon, you know, how far out are we? Are you a year away from retirement? Are you 5 years away? Are you 10 years away? All that matters. Time horizon matters. Yeah. Some, you know, people come, especially from our radio show as well, that are already retired. So they're actually in retirement. So where you're at in the stage of retirement certainly does matter a lot. It matters based on, you mentioned all of these various retirement accounts, Roth IRAs, traditional IRAs, 401ks, solo 401ks, Roth 401ks. So tax implications, what's the tax strategy while we're accumulating assets versus the tax strategy when we're distributing those assets, and what the time horizon is between the accumulation phase and the distribution phase, yes, it matters. And that's why, you know, everybody's situation is going to be different. Unless you're the same age and make the exact same amount of money and have the exact same family dynamics and everybody's going to retire at the exact same time, well, then maybe it would be a cookie cutter approach. But outside of that, it really needs to be personalized and customized retirement planning so you can get the most bang for your buck, right?
1: Right.
0: As it relates to taxes and distributions and overall success in retirement.
1: For sure. And that's what we're talking about. And that's the importance of planning right there. And you've talked a lot about the pillars of a plan, which go into retirement savings. But there are, this guide will show, there are so many different options and they have so many different rules and regulations, Anthony. When somebody comes to you, you have to find out what they have. And they might have a TSP or they might have a 403B. They might have a 401k. Maybe they have a Roth. But maybe what they have, it isn't going to carry them through. A lot of people think, well, I've got my 401k. That's what I'll have in retirement for income. But how do you turn a 401k into income? And you probably shouldn't leave it all in a 401k or all in a traditional IRA, right? You should do other things with it too, right?
0: Yeah, absolutely, Tony. So people will have a 401k, which we, you know, when your company offers a 401k, and especially if there's some type of a match to the 401k, we are the very first ones to say, take advantage of that. Take advantage of the match for sure. And depending on whether you should be in a traditional 401k or a Roth 401k is going to determine your tax strategy, right? Does it make more sense to take the tax deduction now, or within the Roth strategy, you don't get the tax deduction now, but then of course it's going to be tax-free income later. So this whole time horizon and tax implications between the accumulation phase and the distribution phase really can make a world of difference if you dial that in and get it right. And that's really what our objective is, Tony, is to really look, take a good inventory of the accounts that are there, how these accounts work, what the matches are, what the individual client's tax implications are, and how it all works together. And what you find, Tony, when you, well, you know yourself, we talk a lot about Social Security planning. We have a you know, I would say a state of the art Social Security maximization report.
1: Oh, it's so good.
0: It's so helpful. Good. What is that? It's just a foundational report that allows us to draw in the Social Security strategies that are available right? Depending on the client and how much they put in and if they're married and what is the Social Security strategy to maximize your Social Security planning, right? And it uses life expectancy as a benchmark. But the point is, even in that Social Security strategy report, it gives you this optimization strategy. And, you know, we look at many Social Security reports where the optimized strategy versus the worst strategy based on life expectancy, right? Apples to apples comparison can be hundreds of thousands of dollars, right? Difference between the optimized strategy and the worst strategy. Just looking at life expectancy, comparing the same, you know, everybody lives and dies at the same time. Hundreds of thousands of dollars different. Yep. So that's just an example of why each spoke on the wheel and Social Security being one of those spokes, we want to maximize each area of the retirement plan so we can really, you know, utilize, if you will, all of the pieces at their to your advantage.
1: Yeah, I mean, and again, you start with the knowns. You start with, okay, what are your goals? What is your personal time frame? And then you look at, okay, let's look at what you have. Let's start with Social Security. You can figure out what your Social Security is going to be. You can figure out, okay, if I file here, and that report's going to help. And Anthony, you're going to help people find their sweet spot. And for our listeners and viewers, again, no charge on the report. You guys will do that for people. It's part of the planning process. I love that. And they can get this retirement and savings guide. And so before we go on, I want to let listeners know to get the guide, all they have to do is call the office. And let them know, hey, I want that retirement savings guide. You can get that emailed to you. But the way to get all the information and the reports run and a plan, get that no charge, no obligation consultation is to call and set up that consultation and mention you heard about it on the radio show, mention you heard about it on Wealth Builders, whether it was on a podcast platform, on the radio, or on YouTube. Mention that. And what's that number they can call, Anthony?
0: Yeah, absolutely. So just call 504-828-2171. That's our local office number here in Metairie. 504-828-2171. And just ask for the retirement planning guide that Tony and I are speaking about. It's really, a wealth of information to be able to utilize practical retirement plans, exactly what the contribution limits are and what it all means to your overall retirement. It's a really an incredible report, and we want to provide it to our listeners. Just call 504-828-2171 and we'll make sure we get a copy right to you.
1: Now, we're talking about how to align your retirement with your personal goals. You want to start with Social Security. And people's question to you, Anthony, the biggest thing they ask you is, how much do I need? You know, how much am I going to need? Do I have enough to last throughout retirement? And, you know, as our buddy always used to say, you don't want your bank account to hit zero before your blood pressure hits zero, right? Yeah, you want to have some money. You want to make it through retirement. And the way to do that, no matter how much or how little you have to have a plan in place. And you want to have your money properly allocated, and just leaving it in a 401k or a traditional is not necessarily the end all be all, because there's different buckets. And you've talked about that. You don't want all your eggs in one basket. And now people have opportunities at employers or through IRAs to do a Roth, right? And you've helped people do, a lot of people do Roth conversions. Why is that? Why is that a big part of this? Why don't I just leave it in a 401k? Why do I convert it over?
0: Right. It's really about the tax implications, right?
1: Sure.
0: So when you were putting into your 401k or your traditional IRA, you were getting the tax break when you were putting the money in. Right. But it grows tax deferred. And then when the money comes out, Uncle Sam's looking for his part. So we have to pay taxes on the money, right? We have to pay taxes on the money we put in, and we have to pay taxes on the gains on your traditional IRA and your 401k, because you got the tax break when you put it in, but now you got to pay Uncle Sam when you pull it out.
1: Right.
0: So when we're building this retirement distribution strategy and you're utilizing income from Social Security and from investments, you're looking at the tax brackets and you're looking and saying, hey, what tax bracket am I in and how much room do I have in that particular tax bracket? Because we know all this retirement money's got to be taxed. The question is, at what rate? So just like you wanted tax benefits when you put the money in, you're looking for tax benefits now to take the money out. So the distribution strategy is a strategic way to pull money out in the most tax favorable way. The reason why people do Roth conversions in retirement is because they know this retirement money has got to be taxed at some rate. And we know tax rates are not going to go down any further. They're already at a historic low, right? We also know that when this money passes on to our heirs, they're going to have to pay taxes at their tax rate. So taking those Roth conversions and peeling that money off strategically over time, getting Uncle Sam out of the way for his tax bite, and then putting it into the Roth and letting all that money grow tax-free now for your benefit and for your heirs. So really, Tony, again, like we said in the beginning, there's really two phases to this financial life. We have the accumulation phase where we're putting money in, right? We're working and we're saving and we're working and we're saving. And then we get into the distribution phase where we're not presumably working and saving anymore. We're not putting money in. We're taking money out. So just thinking, hey, I've got to put money in and I'm going to save and I need to have $1 million to retire. That's the one frame of reference. Once you're retired, now you got to figure out how to take the money out in the most tax efficient way. And so, you know, Tony, at the end of it, I mean, we want to do a great Social Security strategy. We want all the spokes on the wheel to be as efficient as they can be. The Social Security strategy, the investment strategy, the tax strategy, the income strategy has to be efficient. And it's those little piece here and piece there and clean this area up. And when you pull it all together and you really look at an overall plan, or an income plan, a tax strategy, and an estate plan, how things are going to pass on.
1: Oh, yeah.
0: You know, you're easily talking about hundreds of thousands of dollars difference between a poorly planned retirement and one that really, you know, dials all aspects in. And, you know, again, that's what we do. You know, I mean, that's our wheelhouse here as retirement planners. You know, we want to capitalize on the things that are available for our clients so we can make the retirement all it can be.
1: Yeah, make your retirement all it can be. And the funny thing is about retirement planning and savings guide, you look over all these accounts and the majority of retirement accounts, especially up until recently, they're all tax deferred, and people get excited because it reduces their taxable income right now for this year. But you're in your working years and taxes are historically low right now. You'd be financially better off if you could swing it, pay the taxes on the money now and get it into a tax-free bucket, because all that growth, that compounding interest, do you want to pay taxes on the smaller amount now or the larger amount when you're in retirement? I don't think, Anthony, people don't realize that your traditional IRA, 401k, traditional retirement accounts, those are joint accounts. with Uncle Sam. So many people think, I've got $500,000 in my 401k. No, you don't. You've got about 30% less than that. Well, what do you mean? Yeah, if you wanted to take that money out, even in retirement, when you take that money out, 30% of it's gone. It has to go to Uncle Sam.
0: Right.
1: It's a joint account. So, you know, I know you have a lot of strategies depending on people's situation to get some of that money into. You want growth, but you also want a tax-free bucket. That's so important, isn't it?
0: You know, absolutely, Tony. You know, Ed Slott, who is probably like the advisor's advisor as it relates to taxes and Roths, wrote a book. It was a New York Times bestseller. It was many years ago. And the name of the book was The Tax Time Bomb, you know, by Ed Slott. And it was a New York Times bestseller for many years. And in his book, The Tax Time Bomb, you know, it made me think about it with your analogy there. He had an analogy of a farmer. And he was talking about, you know, the farmer and planting seed and having harvest. And he said, and he was making this analogy with Roth IRAs. He said, if you were a farmer and you were paying taxes, right, like farmers would you rather pay taxes on the seed or the harvest?
1: Right.
0: So the seed, you're going to be a lot less tax implication on the seed, right? But then when all the harvest and all the crops grow and everything else is going to be a lot more money, right? And we're going to have a lot more taxes to pay. Well, that's the difference between a traditional IRA and a Roth IRA. With a traditional IRA, you don't pay taxes on the seed, but then all the growth is taxable. The seed money was taxable and the growth is taxable. With the Roth, you don't get the tax break. So you don't get the tax break on the seed, but then the harvest, the growth is all tax free. So, I know that, you know, people scratch their head and say, well, what's better for me or how should I set this up? You know, and really, the tools are there. You know, the tools are there. You have the retirement planning tools. They're all available. Like you say, we have this report that we want to send that lists every retirement tool in the book that's available to you. We want to send that to you. And so you can see what's out there. So you can see what's available. And then it's a matter of utilizing the appropriate tool for the job. If we want to, you know, hang a picture, you know, we're going to need a hammer. We don't need a screwdriver. And so we just need to use the appropriate tool for the job that's being accomplished.
1: Yeah. My dad always said, Anthony, he always told me, he goes, son, when all you have is a hammer, everything looks like a nail. That's not great. You know, you go to some insurance only person and, hey, what can I do for retirement? They have one solution, an insurance product. Or you go to somebody who's just a stockbroker or into stocks or into investing. They have one answer. All they have is a hammer, and the answer is that hammer, and that hammer is investment. And there's nothing wrong with, circumstance, an annuity might be the perfect option for you. In another circumstance, you need growth, so investments are good. But you don't want all your eggs in one basket.
0: No.
1: And you want to work with a trusted financial professional who's a fiduciary who's going to look out for your best interests and say, no, this product is way wrong for you. You know, somebody should not have sold you this or got you into this. Let's change that. Or maybe you have everything in just a few stocks. It's like, you got to have diversity. You got to have balance. And that's where you come in. That's where the guide comes in to help you understand what you have. That's what the 2026 Retirement and Savings Guide does. And the Social Security Maximization Report helps you get a good, strong, solid start. So in order to get all that in place, before we go today, Anthony, let our listeners know, how can they do that?
0: Absolutely. So a couple of ways. One, go to our website, crescentcityretirement.com. all of these past shows. This show is all archived on the site. You can download the guide there. You can request the guide there, and then we will send it directly to you. If you just simply go to CrescentCityRetirement.com or kind of the old fashioned way, pick up the phone, which, you know, I prefer is, our phone number, 504-828-2171. 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And if you have any questions, any retirement related questions that you just want answered, and you say, you know, I want to know more about Social Security or Medicare or estate planning or our income plan or some tax questions, any question at all, pick up the phone and call us, 504-828-2171. 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
11: Earthquake in Turkey, 50,000 dead. Flooding in Libya, 40,000 displaced. Cyclones in Malawi, more than 500,000 affected. Conflict in Syria, 1 million dead. 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
12: This
8: disputing claims on a peace deal. I'm Angelo Bavaro, Fox News. Iranian officials are downplaying President Trump's claim that a peace agreement will be signed today.
12: The president announced yesterday on Truth Social that there will be a signing between Iran and the U.S. on this memorandum of understanding, a peace agreement. We're told it will happen electronically. Neither side is meeting in person to do this. The latest from the Iranians, however, is that it will not be signed this weekend. The spokesperson for the Iranian foreign minister told state media it could happen in the coming days, though. As this gets closer to the finish line, the IDF says Israel struck Hezbollah targets in Beirut in response to Hezbollah's fire towards Israeli territory.
8: Fox's Aisha Hasni. Now, that fighting between Israel and Hezbollah has threatened the fragile ceasefire earlier this month. That deal comes after the U.S. and Iran resumed launching strikes across the Middle East last week. That peace deal between the U.S. and Iran could be under threat as Israel continues to launch strikes into Lebanon.
13: The Israelis launched a number of strikes against a Hezbollah commander there in response to drone attacks that were launched over the border this weekend. Iran now says this will not go unanswered. And remember, just last weekend, they fired 30 ballistic missiles into Israel after the IDF launched similar strikes. Now, a diplomat involved in the talks told Fox News the strikes today in Beirut are creating issues with finalizing the deal. They went on to accuse Israel of sabotaging this agreement. The Israelis are pushing back, saying that their civilians are under threat in the northern part of their country, and these will not go unanswered, these attacks over the border.
8: Fox's Trey Yingst. Israel has ignored repeated calls from President Trump to stop launching strikes. 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
1: Hello, America. I've got a story here that I don't know if you're paying much attention to. You should. We are repeating history over and over and over again. It's time to break the cycle. I want to talk to you a little bit about the killing of Austin Metcalf. He was a 17-year-old high school athlete, and somebody comes in, Carmelo Anthony, and the charge is that in front of, I think, 19 witnesses, he gets hostile, pulls out a knife, and stabs Austin in the heart. I want to tell you, this wasn't looking good for justice just a week ago, and now the testimony is coming out, and it is looking really, really bad for Carmelo, the alleged killer. And I want to tell you this story and what it means to our society and what we need to learn from it, finally, and break this cycle. We'll do that in 60 seconds. 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
0: All right. So Donald Trump, this is going to come as a surprise to you. Goes to the Knicks game, play cut 13. Here he is. This is what happened when they showed him on the big screen. Oh my gosh. Are they booing him? They're booing him in New York. Who would have seen this coming, people? He's underwater in New York. Who would have seen it coming? Relax. Relax. It's the people who put Mom Donnie in office. Relax. Now, is he having his best day? No. And that's mainly because I think people are like, hey, my gas is getting really expensive. What the heck is happening with Iran? I am trying really hard not to just be another voice in the noise. I'm trying really hard to make sure that I show you why stories matter and show you the principles that we need to return to be able to fix the problem. And I'm trying really super hard not to be partisan about it, but to reach out to as many people who are willing to listen to see if there's another way. And we're doing everything we can. And I would ask that you would join us on this journey with Torch by becoming a Torch member. 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

Recruiters now have to not go out and search everywhere. They find the recruit right there. It's in their pocket. Your gut might say, make a list. Good groups are here. Bad groups are here. Block this app. Ban that channel. Switch schools. Look, you use your judgment. You're the parent. You know your kids. But you're not going to be able to list your way out of this. Some of these movements are harmless. Some are propaganda. Some are extraordinarily dangerous. Your kid's vulnerability is identical for all of those categories because the weakness was never in the movement. The weakness is in the normal unfinished kid and the normal lonely moment that is now not normal, or it's becoming normal, at epidemic proportions. And it goes wherever they go. You can't pre-screen the whole world. So I got a couple of ideas, and I want you to actually write this down. If you're following me on this, write these two things down. First one, give them a place where they belong. And more importantly, where they belong, where they can sit and disagree, and it's allowed. Okay? Your dinner table. Your church is even better. You disagree. I don't know. I have a question about this. Good. Question. Question with boldness even the very existence of God. For if there be a God, he'd much surely rather honest questioning over blindfolded fear. Yes, question. Because if the only place you're offering your kid belonging is a place that demands their silence, they will pay that price. And when they're hurting, when they've gone quiet and pulled away, that's not a moment to give them space. That's the moment to move towards them because somebody's going to fill that void in your kid. And the only question on the table is who? Second thing, tell them about the trap. Tell them, share this monologue. Talk to them like they're adults because they understand a lot more. Speak in plain English. If anyone ever tells you that you have to stop doubting in order to belong, run from them. If they promise that they will transform you and all that you have to do for payment is be compliant, that's the tell. Tell them this now before they need it, because they will need it if they haven't already. And when they do, you need them to be able to recognize it on sight. You cannot bubble wrap your kids. You can't vet every voice that reaches them. That world is long gone. But you can make sure that when they walk out your door, their eyes are wide open and they have a home worth coming back to. Listen to your kids. Encourage them to question, even you. Oh, it's going to be so hard. Oof. I hated the teenage kids. I hated the teenage years with my kids. I hated it. But they are, you know, God is just a genius. Do you know why our kids get so nasty when they're teenagers? Because God needs them to find out who they are, and they can't do it if they're living with you and they're 20. So there's this natural thing that says, you don't know anything. You're stupid. That's good. You want them to have that because that means they're questioning everything. And they want to find who they are. You have to make that safe for them. Because if you are fighting that all the time, it will only get worse and then they won't listen to you anymore. They barely listen. If you're like my kids, they barely listen to you anyway. But you've got to make sure that you are a place where they can tell you anything. And believe me, my son and my daughter have told me things that I'm like, oh my gosh, don't react. You ever had a kid tell you anything like that? Where you're like, okay. Yeah, that's no big deal. And inside you're like, don't react that way. Okay, all right, I understand that. I need some time. Can I think on that? Let's talk about that some more. That's really interesting. I'm glad you told me that. No, I'm not inside. No, I'm not. I didn't want to know that. Yes, you do. Because they are so lonely, they are looking on who they are,

0: All right, we continue. John Yoo is with us. He is the former Deputy Assistant Attorney General, UC Berkeley Law Professor, which kind of shocks me, but a lot we're talking about now, election integrity. But I don't know why you are a UC Berkeley Law Professor. I don't know why you live in L.A. I think it's one of the worst places to live, the highest tax state, the worst governing in the country, highest poverty rate, highest homelessness rate, highest income tax, sales tax, gas tax, quality of life issues are just atrocious. Now they're talking about a wealth tax. Soon there'll be an exit tax in California. But you're there. Now, can you explain why every other state, except for yours, has pulled itself out of the Stone Ages and they actually know how to count votes? Why does it take a month to count votes in California?
1: You know, Sean, first of all, I can't defend my state on all those policies, which is why I might be moving to Texas soon. But I agree with you.
0: Are you really thinking about it?
1: I spent the semester at UT Austin. You know, Sean, you want to have the listeners and let me know what I should do. You know, California's a beautiful state, great people, but Texas is by far better run, more sensible leaders, better policies. You know, you can open a business in one day. You can build a building in a year. I mean, people laugh when I tell them what I saw in California. They think I'm making it up, and I'm not. I'm just like, this is the way the states run, and that's why everyone's moving there. And I met a lot of Californians who've moved there. But look, Sean, the problem in California with voting is not the counting of the ballots. It's what they let in and count. It's what they, let me rephrase that, it's what they.
0: Well, I think it's all of it, though. I mean, you know, for example, in 2024, and in Florida, going back to 2000, they've had their problems with voting, but they fixed it to their credit.
1: Yeah.
0: By 2 hours after the polls closed, we had 90% of the vote in. The rest of the country gets 70-75% of the vote in on day one or two. California takes a week. I can't. It's inexplicable to me.
1: Yeah, let me first. Part of it is that California is so afraid of phantom problems, like there might be voter suppression or so on, that they basically have, you know, complete universal mail-in voting with no excuses necessary. So anybody can mail in vote. They distribute the ballots widely. I don't think that there's any state agency that's really on top of keeping the voter rolls updated. And then as long as your ballot's postmarked by election day, they'll count it no matter when it comes in. And so, you know, Sean, there's a Supreme Court case that's pending right now where the court is going to decide when Congress said, you know, this day, the first Tuesday is an election day. That's the election day. Does that mean you vote on that day? You know, the ballots that come in late, those don't count. You know, ballots that don't have any postmark, those shouldn't count. I think actually this is a case where the Supreme Court and Congress have to intervene to stop states like California that basically let anybody vote anytime from anywhere with very little proof of whether you're a citizen when you register. And when everything's created to stop some problem, this idea of voter suppression that doesn't exist.
0: Well, I got to tell you something. It just makes no sense to me. And here's the thing. Democrats and Republicans both have complained on election integrity issues, and they have expressed doubts in terms of their confidence in results. It's simple stuff, proof of citizenship. And by the way, the administration announced that any non-citizen that votes will be deported. That just came out today. You know, voter ID, signature verification, proof of citizenship, updated voter rolls, chain of custody for any mail-in ballots. They're on camera the entire time they arrive at a precinct. You know, then you have updated voter rolls. You have partisan observers in every precinct in the country watching voting all day, vote counting all night. And I would return to paper ballots like so many European countries did. And I think that, all right, the polls close, count the votes, do it in front of the world. And then people will have confidence in the results and they'll believe in the integrity of the process. I'm hearing there may be a move in John Yoo's future. I'm looking forward to it, my friend. God bless you.
1: Thanks, Sean. Great to be with you. Thanks a lot.
0: Always appreciate you coming. 800-941-SEAN is our number.
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8: This is a Fox News alert. I'm Kathleen Maloney. Following intensive talks, we are pleased to announce that the peace deal between the United States and the Islamic Republic of Iran has been reached. That according to Pakistan. Both sides have declared the immediate and permanent termination of military operations on all fronts, including in Lebanon. And the official signing ceremony is now scheduled to take place Friday, the 19th of June in Switzerland. 11 skydivers and one pilot are dead after a plane crash in Butler, Missouri today.
9: The local sheriff says the local plane, not commercial, took off from the Butler Memorial Airport, eventually went down, and they're working to figure out how and why that happened. The sheriff says they are still trying to identify the victims and notify their families, and they brought in extra staff and clergy to be there for them. So the NTSB and FAA are working the investigation into this fatal crash, and the local sheriff says that the Butler Memorial Airport and the nearby highway will be closed for as long as they're investigating.
8: And that is Fox's Madison Scarpino with that report. Butler is roughly 65 miles south of Kansas City. No word yet on the cause of that crash. Kentucky U.S. Senator Mitch McConnell admitted to a hospital today.
6: A spokesman for Senator McConnell would only say he's receiving excellent medical care, but that's about all. McConnell has had plenty of health issues in recent years. A few months ago, he was hospitalized for 8 days after experiencing flu-like symptoms. He fell and sprained his wrist while walking out of a luncheon in 2024. He was hospitalized with a concussion in 2023.
8: Fox's Jill Nato. 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
10: The Saints kick off mandatory minicamp on Tuesday. Elsewhere, LSU baseball added former Tulane outfielder Jason Wax in the transfer portal. Meanwhile, the Knicks are the 2026 NBA champions after defeating the Spurs on the road in Game 5 last night. Jalen Brunson was named the Finals MVP after his 45-point closeout performance. And the Hurricanes are one win away from lifting Lord Stanley's Cup as Carolina visits the Golden Knights in Game 6 tonight. I'm Daryl Joyner.
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13: 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I'm John Ratcliffe. We're going to continue our conversation about advanced retirement strategies and advanced business strategies and ways to make sure that your money has not become stagnant and fortify your wealth for generations to come. And before we dive into all of today's topics, let's catch up with the CEO and lead strategist, Mr. Robert Tanner. Robert, how are you today, sir?
14: Man, I am doing absolutely wonderful. I'm having more fun than one man should be allowed in one lifetime. It really is that kind of a day for me. And it's been a great season so far for us. And I'm looking so forward to the show. Hey, thank you guys for listening. Thank you for being here. As always, I am so grateful that you tune in and stay tuned in for this show. Would you do me a favor and call someone, text someone, let them know that we're on the air? It is one of my dreams to become syndicated one of these days. And so you can help me do that by getting more and more people to listen to the show. Now, also important is the phone number. It's 504-385-0544. Write that down. Text it. Put it somewhere. Record it next time I say it. Make sure you have it so you can reach out to us, because you're going to hear a lot of stuff in today's show that's going to help you or somebody else. And as always, that somebody else that it may help. So I want to make sure we can get the help to them. Also, you can visit my website, Big Easy Financial. Just go to the website. You'll see all the information that you need there. That will also give you more about us, our organization, what we do, how we do our work. And from that very place, you can book an appointment on my calendar. And I would be glad to sit down, have a great cup of coffee with you, and go over how we can make your life, your business, and your retirement better.
13: It's very simple. Once you call in, don't worry. We can't put you on the air right now. We won't put you on the air right now. But when the receptionist answers the phone, just tell them, I want to talk about an income strategy. I want to talk about taxes. I want to talk about retirement. At the end of it, you'll get a questionnaire. And the one thing that they're going to ask you, so we don't surprise you, we love coffee around here. They're going to ask you what kind of cup of coffee that you like, and the rest will get taken care of from there. So thank you guys for joining us. Robert, as always, it's always an honor and a pleasure to join you. And let's dive right in. Because, Robert, remember, you have multiple siblings. And you probably had one of them put you in the headlock and they would wait till you wouldn't let you go until you said uncle. And many of people approaching retirement feel the same way. They work, their salary, their health benefits, all of this has a tight grip on you. And you wonder when to say uncle. When you meet with your new clients, what's the moment like when they feel comfortable to let go of their work and move on to retirement and they can say uncle?
14: These are some things, basic kinds of things that we call here our trademark title, if you will. It's called lifestyle lock. This is so very important because you got to lock in three or four major things before you can really say, I'm walking away from this and I can go into my retirement and make sure my timing is right. So the thing you have done, you have established three or four diverse income streams as your sources of income, three or four. Now, you may be adding Social Security on top of that at the appropriate age. Going into it, you already have three or four different streams of income. So in the most basic way, you would have Social Security, you would have a pension, you would have some sort of IRA, and maybe you have a 401k, an annuity, something like that. But you have at least that kind of flow in a very basic sense of what's coming in, right? You could have real estate and rents from real estate coming in as far as another stream of income. You could have a partnership in a business that also has been successful and it's giving you another stream of income that's coming in. Or some people now are in a business of loaning people money for things like down payments, second mortgages and stuff of that nature. And that creates another stream of income as well for people. But you want to have your streams of income locked in. And you want to make sure you have diverse, in other words, what's my tax-free income? What's my tax advantage income? What's my tax deferred income? You know, you want to have an idea of how your income actually lands. What is capital gains income and what things generate capital gains income and what kind of tax am I going to be dealing with that? So you can get a net number once you subtract out taxes. This is what my income is. That's the money I get to run my lifestyle by. So having those diverse streams of income would be one of the things that gets you to the point where you can say, okay, I'm now getting ready to leave. The other thing is, that's your income plan. You've got to have a tax plan. And while some people are very, very good at planning portfolio and planning portfolio management and tell you can take at least 4 or 5% a year, that's all fine and good. But we are about planning your entire lifestyle. Mm. And we understand that's a very different thing than portfolio management. Because portfolio management tries to make you money in the markets no matter what's going on in the markets, but telling you what to do with it, how to spend it, when to withdraw it down, what the tax is going to be on it, that kind of stuff, that's, it just fails there. Okay, but you got to have a tax plan. You got to understand there's some things mandated based on certain kind of accounts. So certain kind of qualified accounts have required minimum distributions. You will have a moment when you will be required to take money and pay taxes on it if you've not done conversions of that before you get to the retirement door. But if you do good planning, you've already converted that to take RMDs and any other ERISA rules out of your life. Like this has to start happening at 73 years old, or this has, you can't start doing this at 59 and a half. You know, you take all that, unless there's a hardship, you can't make a claim. You take all that away from it and you do that before you get to the window to say, I'm stepping into my retirement. That's another one of those things you have to have. So you have an income plan, which is included in our LifeLock plan. A tax plan, also included in our LifeLock plan, which is very important. And then the most important piece of all of that is lifestyle. You have to think about, and this is when I, even though I'm saying it third, you should think about it first. How am I going to live the next 30 years of my life in retirement or longer? What is that going to look like? Where am I going to live? What am I going to be doing? Am I a golfer? Am I a fisherman? I mean, what am I going to do to fill the days and to fill the time? I don't have no clock to punch. I'm not going into work. I am retired. This is the part I worked all my life to get to. What is it going to look like? We've spent a lot of time with you. Explain to us your lifestyle. Do you like your current neighborhood? Do you enjoy your current neighbors? Do you do things together? Do you entertain a lot? I mean, let's talk about your lifestyle. Let's talk about what it looks like, right? Think about what your lifestyle needs to be. And this plays a significant role in determining whether you have the resources you need to get it done. Lifestyle Lock helps us deal with every one of those issues. In fact, what I just said to you is everything we load into what ends up building your exact plan. And locks in this lifestyle. It is also has in it, which I didn't mention, it has in it cost of living adjustments. Not just a tax plan, an income plan, not just a lifestyle, but cost of living adjustments along the way. You know why? Because gas does go from $2 a gallon to $5 a gallon. But wars do happen that raises the prices of things. You know, these things do happen. And when they do, you have to make sure that your income you're depending on, that you're living off of, that runs your lifestyle, is also adjusting upward. So there's growth plans involved to make sure your income continues to grow as you continue to live. And if you got that covered, then you're covered well because you have excess money for medical needs should they come up. You have monies you need to join the gym to keep yourself healthy and fit so you can travel together and walk long distances together if you do travel. All of that has to be thought about, and that's just not going to happen with just a simple advisor doing portfolio management. I'm sorry, it just won't happen. And also, many of them don't know how to do a full-on holistic plan like I'm talking about right now. And that's the key. You got to have somebody that says, okay, this is too important. It's going to be too long of a period of time. I've got to have a full-blown, holistic, cover-everything plan as to how I'm going to live the next 30 years that I'm not working for somebody else. And that's the key to what Lifestyle Lock does. So if that makes sense to you, and I really hope it does, give us a call, get the person on the phone, and tell them I want to come in, I want to talk to Mr. Tanner about Lifestyle Lock and how I can get that accomplished for my retirement that I plan to have coming up, and let's see if we can't get that put together for you. I promise it's going to be one of the best times you spent in a long time, and you're going to still have a pretty good cup of coffee as we talk about it, if nothing else. And of course, if you come to know me, I just love meeting people. I love talking to people. I love this work that I get to do, and so I'm grateful for that. So here's the number again, 504-385-0544. Do yourself a wonderful favor. Treat yourself. Give us a call. Bring your information in. We will show you this is where you are, but here's where you're going to be should we work together. I think you're going to really enjoy the time together.
13: While we're not beating up on someone who might be managing your portfolio, but here's the thing that I want you to do. Next time you go to the grocery store, instead of slapping down your credit card, your debit card, slap down your portfolio. And see if you can pay for your groceries with that. Next time you go to the gas station, do the same thing. Where does that get you? But what Robert's talking about, and part of this is what he's talking about, is that lifestyle. We always challenge people on here. Write down your goals. Write down what you want to do. What do you want your retirement to look like? I've talked about it for longtime listeners. Thank you guys for joining us here on News Talk 99.5 WRNO. You've heard me talk about my dad. He's retired. He said, I don't understand this word. I said, what are you talking about, Dad? Retired. I was tired when I was working. Why am I trying to do it again? Now I want to relax and I want to go fishing. I said, I get it, Dad. Bad dad joke, but I get it. You want to sit down and you want to have those things. Because here's also the difference, what Robert's talking about, between a portfolio manager and what he does. And Robert, correct me if I'm wrong, but what you're talking about, that long-term portion of the relationship. Where, hey, Robert, I'm retiring now. We talk about that portion. 5 years from now, Robert, I've been sitting at home. I want to plan that trip to Iceland. Can I do it? You're talking about that now. But also on top of all of that, you know, Robert and I talk off air all the time. He talks to so many people about a litany of different things that they want to do. Give him a call. Go in, have a cup of coffee and continue that conversation in the retirement. Because how many years of experience have you been doing this, Robert? You have ideas that can help people when they're just looking for something to do in retirement.
14: Man, we've been doing this over 30 years now. It is one of my great passions. I have many passions, but one of my great passions is educating people in both in their spiritual and moral life, as well as in their financial life and the sustaining of wealth. I really want to see generational wealth happen across this world. I really want to see when people are planning that they're planning 1 to 2 to 3 generations deep, that they're planning that their children's children will be okay because of the planning that they did, where they live a full life, full retirement, and then still generationally, the next generation is better off than they were, better start, better everything. And then they learn the lessons from the people who pass it down to them to make sure we keep this planning, this kind of thought process, this kind of wealth architecture in our family for years to come. It's a tremendous thing. It's a tremendous goal. Our kids will be educated. If you're a Tanner, you will be educated. You will have an opportunity to go to this school and that school. If you're a Tanner, you will understand how to start a business. I'm leaving this to you, that you understand how what it takes to understand the difference between business owner and entrepreneur. I'm leaving this. I'm writing books. I'm doing the things that's going to make sure that we don't fail in this generational wealth process that we're about here. And we want to do the same thing for you as clients, that you're listening to us. We want to make sure that they don't forget you, that your name will always be around the Thanksgiving table, even when you're in heaven. So we think way beyond someone managing account number 45386. we go kind of way beyond that. And we're thinking about, you know, what this means, what your life means to people, and what your life will mean to people even after you're gone. And that's the idea behind the kind of work we do here. So help me help you.
13: Generational wealth is more than just leaving a house behind. There's so much more that can be put in place there. There's so many things that can go into it. If you want to sit down, have a conversation, talking about retirement, talking about generational wealth, talking about getting your family and your legacy off of the hamster wheel that so many of us have been on for generations. Give Robert and the team at Integrity a call. Sit down, talk to him. When you call in, like he said, tell him you want to learn about Lifestyle Lock. 504-385-0544. 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

causes all these wonderful things to happen, but you can't execute a plan that don't exist. So planning is key. So let's look at it. If they do nothing but the hardest thing that they can do, which is to cut Social Security across the board for every American receiving it. That's your parents. That would have been my parents. That's all those people that Social Security is over 50% of their income. For those people, that would be brutal. That would be hard, especially if they lost a spouse already and they're living off the spouse's part of the income of Social Security, rather, which was higher. But then that gets cut. That creates heartache. That's the difference between being independent and living and going to live with one of your children. Mm-hmm. It's the difference between assisted living in a nursing home. I mean, it's real. And so that's one that most politicians, as John said, are going to do their best to stay away from. It's that kicking the can down the road. You guys may remember there was a guy years ago named Ross Perot who was running for president. And one of the things he said so funny was, you want to talk about it, you want to fix it. And when he said that, what he was meaning was fixing it could hurt a bit. But what do you want to do? You want to talk about it, you want to fix it. And that is the kind of thing that would lead to. So then the other would be, we can fix this, we just have to raise taxes. Now, I've told you before, they're the lowest that they've been in 68 years when you take the percentage as well as the benchmark and combine them together. It's the lowest it's been in a long, long time. I haven't even been alive that long. So when you think about that, the likelihood of them raising taxes would be so far-fetched because, I mean, come on, you've enjoyed low taxes now for quite a bit now. And so if the money is necessary and if we keep doing things like we're doing, like fighting wars, getting into these oil things, is raising the price of gas and all the stuff that's going on, if this keeps going on, then you got to have some kind of way to fix it. We can't keep voting to keep the government open. I mean, we got to be able to have a, if we're going to get ourselves and all the stuff we're getting into, we have to be the strongest power in the world. And that's going to take money to do that. So, and the way we get the money is the taxes. So that being understood, that's something we don't want to be prepared about either. But again, what we do here is we do tax planning, because here's the other truth. If you don't have to pay taxes, they could be 70%. You wouldn't care. If you got a plan that would do that or greatly reduce that, then you don't really care what it is. But there are vehicles out there that lots of money can be stored in, and they never create a tax situation ever in your life. Think about that. That the gains you get to keep, the principal you get to keep, you have access and use of it all. Think about all of that. So if the tax go up to 70% on high income earners, doesn't bother you because you'd rather pay them. This is the kind of stuff that you hear Warren Buffett, all these guys talk about. I mean, to them, tax is a discussion in the middle class. Tax is not a discussion for those people. I mean, they have people who plan that is not a situation for them. And they don't mind bragging about it. And it's all legal. And it's all according to IRS's laws. They just happen to know them better than most people. And the people who work for them know them better than most people. And those people are claiming credits for these guys all the time. They're getting exemptions for these guys all the time. And they're doing proper mitigation work. And that's the work we do to help our clients in this situation. Because if you don't have that to worry about, think about how much better your retirement and everything else can be. And of course, the final thing is, and this is a hard one, and that is, would you be willing to wait to get full retirement? It's already 67. If we pushed it 2 more years to 69 years old. So why don't you think with me about this? Let's just say you have been working since you were 25 years old. And 30 years later, you're 55 years old. You have 30 years in. You're 10 years from 65. But you got 30 years in already. If you were to go to 65, you'd have 40 years in. Now, after 40 years of working, if this were to happen, to get full retirement, which would be the best benefit that you could get, you would now have to go to 69 minimum to be at full retirement. And still the best payout retirement will still be after age 70. So think about that. That space in the middle that you're waiting is where planning should have been. That space in the middle of that 40 years, that 65 years old or 69, is where your planning kicks in. And if you've done it well, done it right,

0: really kicking in well for you. It's not causing you a tax issue. It's not causing you anything because there was planning done. That's what we do. So when we do our planning, we look at all of these issues and we stress test it. Every Monday morning, we have somebody on the board and we're saying, okay, they just raised taxes by this amount. How's our client? They just extended the age for Social Security to this. So let's subtract it starting at this point and let's add it starting 2 years later. How's our client? And when you do enough of that, you keep adjusting the plan, fixing the plan to where no matter what happens to it, you can say our client's fine. Our client's fine. And until we get yes in all those boxes, client's fine, client's fine, client's fine, we're good, everything's wonderful, that's what we end up building. And once that's done, we put the strategy together, we build it, and that's the plan. And it's a plan to the dollar. So the client never has to wonder, well, what will my check be next year? I know what it was this year. What's going to be next year? It's in the plan. You know, how much pay I'm going to be? It's in the plan. How am I on taxes? Here's why we took in your taxes. You know, and just keep it moving like that. Now, that's based on current tax law. Should they change the tax law again, we're going to come back and revisit this plan and make sure this plan meets those tax laws. In the meantime, I'm going to have you on my OWARE, and that's another thing that you can only get from Integrity. But OWARE will be searching all the time, looking to find tax credits and tax benefits that will benefit you all year long. That's all it does. It just keeps doing that over and over again all year long. It's a beautiful thing. So again, that's the way we plan here. It's a very different thing than what most of you all have experienced with financial advisors. And I get that. And it's okay. It's fine. But if you are looking for this kind of planning, something holistic, something that you can kind of really rest your hat on going into retirement, we want to help you get that done. And we can, and all you have to do is dial a phone number, 504-385-0544. I mean, that's it. And then tell them, hey, I want to talk about lifestyle lock, or hey, I want to talk about that idea Ms. Tanner was talking about how we plan to have a successful retirement that keeps up the cost of living. So either talking about lifestyle lock, I'm calling about planning to make sure that I'm handling taxes, Social Security, and all those things well into my retirement. Either way, we got you covered. So make the call, get on my calendar, go to the website, get on my calendar, and let's see what we can do to, again, make your life, your business, and your retirement the best it can possibly be.
1: Because on top of all of that, on top of after you've gone in, you've sat down, you talk with Robert, you've gotten a tax mitigation strategy, which I always want to caveat and make sure I explain this. If you've ever gone to the IRS's website, good luck trying to navigate through that thing, step one. But number two, it says it right there on their website. It actually does say in there, tax evasion is illegal, tax mitigation is legal. But after you sat down, you talked to Robert, and you said, you know what? Robert, I'm a high-income earner. I'm always thinking about taxes. Robert has an app that works just for that. That will send you your tax awareness app. It gives them what? The updates that come on as we talked about. When you say the law changes, it's looking for credits to give them as they go throughout the year. So for that person who might just have that, what is it, atypical mind that's looking at that, well, now it's just as simple as having an app on your phone, Robert.
0: Exactly right. And that's why it's part of your planning will include that app. And the reason it's so important that we do that is because it's real time. It's literally alerting you that here's something else Integrity is going to be applying to your taxes this year. Pass it on to your CPA. Here's another thing. Here's the form he's going to use. Here's how he's going to file for it. Here's how much it's going to do. How much money it's going to bring forward. And on and on and on. I don't know what else you could do to make it any better for people. That's why we spent so much money developing it, because I don't know what else you can do. I just don't. And so to me, it's almost a complete no-brainer when I think about it. But again, that's me. I'm talking to you, and hopefully you would see it the way I see it and say, you know what, that just makes perfect sense to me. And listen, if I had the money, and this is the other thing that I want you to think about, if you had the money that you have overpaid in taxes over the years you've been working,
1: we wouldn't be having this conversation.
0: I know that's right. You'd probably be already retired, right? You know what I mean? And so now you have a chance to not overpay taxes ever again. and use that money for purposes of generational wealth, purposes of a outstanding retirement. And I can go on and on and on. Promises that you made, and I'm big about that. Make your grandkids those promises. Make your great-grandkids those promises and say, whether I'm here or not, you're going to college. Because that's a real promise. It has value. There's a lot that goes with that. And being able to say that and have a plan to see to it that happens is powerful, powerful beyond belief. And so if you like to be in that category, and I know you do, because I know how you feel about your family like I feel about mine. If that's something you really want to do, please let us help you with this. And all you got to do, again, go to the website, give us a call, and let us get this done for you.
1: As you heard, Robert and his team, they put the client first. As they're going through everything, is our client okay? They're always going through that. They're sitting there putting in strategies in place, and then they're giving you that portion where you can have it because, let's just face it, if you're anything like me, I work hard for my money. I want to be able to track everything. They give you a tax awareness app that you can use to have it right there in your hands. So as you're continuing to grow your wealth, as you're continuing to grow your empire, any tax savings that are out there, any tax strategies that are out there, they're right there in your hand. You don't have to search them out. You have it all right there. And a team backing you, the team at Integrity. Give Robert a call. Sit down. Talk to him about all of that. Bring all your information in. Because that's the one thing he and I, on air, off air, we talk about it all the time. It's keeping promises to our family. Part of those promises, easy ones. Taking care of our physical health, step one. Taking care of our mental health. Taking care of our spiritual health, but then also taking care of our financial health is all a part of the things we talk about just as two men having a conversation. Is that something that you've talked about lately with yourself and with your family? If not, reach out to Robert. Give him a call. Sit down. Have that plan. Get that plan in place. 504-385-0544. 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You can go to the website. You can see his calendar that's right there. You want to get on there quickly because as the summer gets going, it really starts to ramp up for him. The calendar starts to fill up. And here's what happens. We end up in the later quarters of the year. And then that's when things really start to get out of control around there because then he runs out of coffee. And that's when, but no, we've reached out to Robert and the team. Sit down, talk to him. Have a tax strategy. Have a tax plan in place. Have all the information that you need to get you to, through, and beyond retirement and delivering all the promises that you have. Coming up, do you have a model or were you just lucky? That's next here on the Big Easy Finance Show, powered by Integrity Financial, here on News Talk 99.5 WRNO.
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1: 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Sit down, have a conversation with Robert and the team at Integrity about all your retirement needs, all your retirement concerns, your tax concerns, your estate planning, income strategies, all of that to get you to, through, and beyond retirement, to have a plan in place for that. But also for our business owners, we want to talk to you guys because we always say it, and this is 100% true. Our small business owners, you guys are the backbone. You are the lifeblood of the city. And we want to make sure that you have your strategies in place that are there as well. And Robert, one of the things that I've noticed that over the last decade, It felt like you couldn't drive more than a few miles without seeing one of these craft breweries pop up everywhere that you look. Now we're kind of seeing the opposite trend. Because according to the latest industry study, the number of craft breweries actually dropped nearly 3% in 2005. Now, that production fell more than 5% for the second year in a row. So more breweries are closing than they are opening. And it's not just the small startups. Some well-known brands are struggling and restructuring, and even worse, filing for bankruptcy. So when you see an industry go from an explosive growth to a contraction this quickly, is it a warning sign that a lot of business owners, no matter the industry, may be growing without a real long-term strategy?
0: I find this to be true more than I'm comfortable. Most business owners anymore, there was a time, and I'm going to date myself a bit. There was a time, if you were going to start a business, you couldn't walk into a bank without a business plan. And the business plan had to be at least 5 years in length. Because the trend that still exists today, most businesses fail within 5 years. So your business plan said your year one, your year three, your year five, and beyond. And people bought your business plan. And that went away some years ago, right? And so people now can start faster. You can go online and do an LLC. It's pretty quick. And then go find you a lease space or something. Pay your little state taxes, your state license tax. And voila, you're in business. Now, that being said, a lot of business owners that really don't know their industry, and it just is what it is. They don't know their industry, and that's a problem. That's why we talked about on last week's show, industry knowledge is more important than market knowledge. Mm-hmm. It is the most important knowledge if you're going to be in that particular industry, in that particular sector, to have knowledge of the trend of that sector, what's working in that sector, who the leaders are in that sector, why they're the leaders in that sector, et cetera, et cetera. This is very, very, very important. Now, you have to understand where your particular enterprise sits. For example, the brewery deal we're talking about, that is a trend. It was a trend when it came out. You know, people wanted beer that tastes like grapes or eucalyptus or whatever they want trying to make it taste like. They wanted special brews that would bring in fruity flavors and things of this nature. They wanted that kind of stuff. It's a trend. And one of the things we talk about off air, the shelf life is limited. It's not like wine and beers that sit in kegs for years and years and you'll give it a very perfect taste or that richer taste from fermenting and all that. It's not that kind of thing. Mm-hmm. It's kind of a more of an instant kind of a product. You can buy it in cans. You know, it's that kind of a thing. Now, what you should have noticed, that industry, even though you called it whatever they called it, the industry exists in the beer space. The beer space has people like Budweiser and other well-known brands of beer, right? That beer has been the same beer for a long time. The most they've done is done something light. Like they have the Budweiser Light, they have the Budweiser Full Flavor, but everybody knows it's in every convenience store in the country. I want you to also note the advertising budget over the years that's spent. You won't watch a Super Bowl and not see a Bud commercial in it. Every Christmas, you'll see the Clydesdales. Mm-hmm. I mean, these are major campaigns that they spend to sell the traditional beer they've been selling for years with just a tweak here and there from time to time. I mean, it's just the way the world works, right? And so that is understanding. That's a permanent situation. That's more permanence. These other things, Bud didn't bother doing one of these craft breweries. You wonder why? Is there anybody thinking about why they didn't do that? Number one, they understood it was a fad, a trend. They understand that all trends and all fads have a shelf life, and then they're not around anymore. So they just kept doing what they're doing. They kept selling when the other ones are selling, and they are not filing bankruptcy, but a lot of these companies are. They're not dropping off 5 and 10%, but a lot of these guys are. So when you understand that, is my business part of a fad? Is my business part of a trend that's on decline? Now, that gets me to a discussion about business owners versus entrepreneurs. and it's an important discussion. Business owners have the idea, tie into the idea, get a few sales on their belt, an idea, and then think, hey, I got a business here. Then go out and lease a building and God knows whatever else to run their idea. Not even understanding, like these guys with the breweries, that this is a trend. Now, let me explain the difference between one and the other. The business owner is going to treat the trend like it's a permanent business and going to put their blood, sweat, tears, and everything else into that business to try to see that business work. All their time, all their extra time, everything they can do, everybody they can talk to try to get it going. And when you first opened up these breweries, there were lines, people getting in, trying to try this new local craft brew. But at the end of the day, it was a trend. Budweiser didn't take the bait, and none of the other big beer companies did. They let this thing do what it does. They didn't even, and here's the other thing, they didn't even try to acquire them because they knew it was strictly a trend. Because normally, if you were doing something in their space that could be a threat, or you see something that's really going to be a thing, they would then offer to buy you. Someone would show up at your address saying, hey, we're Budweiser, we want to buy this from you. No, nobody did that. Nobody said we had any interest at all. That should also have been the signal to the trend. Business owners sometimes don't figure it out, don't really see it happening. Now they're filing for bankrupt and some other things are going on. They're struggling pretty bad. I know you had to notice when you opened up that garage door, there used to be, 80 people in there. There are now 20 people in there. And then after a while, there's 5 people in there. And you're figuring, okay, what's going on? That should have told you you were part of a trend and you didn't do your industry homework to know it's a trend. Now, let's switch that over to the entrepreneur. Entrepreneurs go into anything with the end in mind at the very beginning. They go in with an exit in mind before they put the first dollar into coming into it. That's entrepreneurship. So what they do, they say, okay, hey, man, this craft brewery thing is a trend. It's a thing. It's a short-lived thing. So let's get in now. We have a 3-year plan. Let's dump it in 2.5 years at the height of it. So when the demand is there, when lines are down the street, at the height of it, we're selling hand over fist. I mean, it's unbelievable. And now we're going to sell it. We're going to sell it right now at the height of it. That's what we're going to do. We're going to sell it right now. And a business person would think, why in the world would you sell it when it's doing so well? Because it's at its greatest value right now. Mark Cuban, we were talking off air, did the same kind of thing. Dallas Mavericks. When he bought the Dallas Mavericks, he did not buy them because he just loves basketball like that. He bought it because he could see an opportunity to bring in some really good players, fill this stadium up, have people being raving fans of the Mavericks, and at the height of it. I mean, you would think, who would sell that? Mark Cuban would, and any other entrepreneur. And why would they sell it? Because it's at the height of value. Now I can get 14 times booked, 15 times booked, whatever the case may be. I can make millions off of this thing and then go on to the next thing I'm going to do. That's how entrepreneurs think. They're not emotionally tied to it. They're not married to it. It's like my dad used to say, if it don't make money, it don't make sense. It's not that kind of thing. It's get in, let's do it. If it's going to be a trend, let's get in at the bottom of the trend, ride the trend, get to the height of the trend, sell. That's it. And they're not going to walk away or digress from that plan at all. If that sale date is April 15th, 2 years from now, it's going to sell April 15th, 2 years from now. That's it. That's the whole plan. And that's how entrepreneurs continue to make money over and over and over and over again. You watch the Shark Tank. Those are entrepreneurs sitting across that table. Okay? They own several businesses or they own parts of several businesses. And it's always the same discussion. They want to know, how committed are you to it? Because I'm not going to work harder than you're working. How much of your money is into it? All this kind of stuff. And they want to make sure you plan to run an enterprise that's going to make them money. And they're going to buy an interest in that, and you're going to just send them a check. And from time to time, they'll show up. From time to time, they help you with some marketing stuff of that nature. But every piece of help you're getting is to make sure that they get their return on that investment. That's the whole point. And if they can't see that, you've heard Mr. Wonderful on that show. If they can't see the return on the money, you're not getting the money. I mean, it's just that kind of thing. Because they don't plan to go to work. And they'll even say it out loud on TV. I'm not coming to go to work. I don't need a job. I'm not looking for one. And that's an important difference. And so the entrepreneur can look at your business and tell you, you know what? This is not going to be a goal. So when I have this kind of thing, you know, I have to deal with my people in the same kind of way. So understanding, is this model still active, an active model? There's a very good, well, big financial planning firm that has failed here over the years because they have a model that goes back to the 60s, and they still try to enforce that model today. It didn't work since 75. It is not working now, and it never will work again, and people have to suffer through that, right? Ask yourself, are my margins getting higher, or my margins are shrinking? Go on Shark Tank and tell them your margins have been shrinking for the last 3 years and see if you get any money. Or I saw one case on there, John, where the person said, you know what? I think Mark Cuban, matter of fact, he says, I'll give you this money, but I want the whole business because I can see a way that I could flip that thing and make money and you're not interested in flipping it. So would you take this money and go away because you're too tied to it, too married to it, and you see something that you that's really not there, right? And then ask yourself the most important question. If someone would give me a do-over, erase my debt, erase all of this, get me out of this trouble, and give me a do-over, would I do this thing again? Ooh. And that's a real good one. if someone would just get me clear,
1: get me clear,
0: would I do this again? And if the answer is no, and if my margins are shrinking, and if I'm trying to do a model that's outdated, that may give me everything I need to know, it's time for the next thing. Because this stuff, guys, you start filing bankruptcy, you start having issues in your marriage, you start having issues in your life, you have issues with bill collectors calling your house all the time. That kind of financial strain and stress is enough to really put you in a real bad headspace, but also mess up your life sometime beyond repair. And so that's why it's so important for you to really sit down with people like us that deal with industries, trends, entrepreneurial mindsets, the things that you need to make sure that what you're thinking about, what you're in, if you've plateaued, to hear the hard discussion. And what I do with people, John, is I don't tell people, it's a judgment-free zone. I don't tell you that's a bad idea. I don't do what Mr. Wonderful does, thank God. what I do is I put the numbers. I show you your industry. I show you the KPI. I put the numbers before you. I let you see what's happening in that space industry-wide, what's happening in your particular market with that, what it looks like, who the leaders are, what they're going through, what they're doing. So together, you and I can look at that and make a good decision that saves marriages, that saves family relationships, that saves a lot, and gets you to a place more quicker than later where you're fully recovered and making money again for you and your family. That's the good work we do as it relates to helping our business owners grow their business, get past plateau, and maybe even get into something else that really does work for them, that they look back and say, man, I should have did that 3 years earlier. I should have did it this time or that time. And that's a wonderful thing because it's still a win-win for everyone.
1: You know, it's one of those scenarios. What's the old adage? If you watch the first thing that jumps off of a ship, you know the ship is starting to sink. Watch what the rich people do. You know, as you were talking about it, I came up with all these different entrepreneurs, and I can think over the course of the years. You look at Magic Johnson. He bought the movie theaters. He bought Starbucks, which he still has, but he dumped the movie theaters. Well, think about it. When was the last time you really went to the movies? I thought about Vince McMahon. He has the WWE. He started pro football. Didn't work. Tried to compete against the NFL. Not his best idea. Not the best idea in the world, but so be it. But he tried to compete against the NFL. It failed. He tried multiple times. He let it go. You look at Shaquille O'Neal. He invested in things, and I think this is to the point of what you were talking about. Well, what is it? The general, the governor, the car insurance company? Mm-hmm. He invested in something that you need. Home security. Everybody's always looking to beef up their own personal home security. He invested in things like that where other things that he has. He tries it, he dabbles it, makes the most that he can, and then he moves on. When you're talking about doing something, and if someone comes into you, Robert, and they're saying, hey, I'm thinking about doing this, to the point of what you said, you're not playing the bad guy and just saying, let's be blunt here. No, this is a bad idea. I'm out, as they say on Shark Tank. It's more of, let's look at it from this standpoint. Let's look at the long-term ramifications of it. It's almost the scenario of, and correct me if I'm wrong, business owners play checkers, entrepreneurs play chess.
0: That, boy, that's good. And that's true. They look at the, like I said, exit from the beginning, you know, when will this operation have its highest value? That's the point that we're going to sell it. We have more money, we can invest in something else, and so on and so forth. And that's what they do. So it's always profit, profit, profit, profit, profit, profit, and profit. The business owner struggles through years of loss, years of even, years of this, and the strain of that, and that's something I think people don't really appreciate it for what it is. The strain of that is tremendous. It's just, and you may think entrepreneurs are not caring. No, they understand that kind of strain and what it does throughout your entire life. It's like a ripple effect. Mm-hmm. That kind of strain ripples throughout your entire life. They don't allow that to happen. They're just not going to do that. And so it's short-term, real money investments, and they make those things happen for themselves. And that happens for their families. It happens for the lifestyle that they have. It just works well for them. They become known for it. People call them when they need help and looking. They call themselves venture capitalists, mm-hmm. private equity. That's what they become because that's what they do. And that's all Shark Tank does. They're private equity. I mean, they're venture capitalists. That's what they're doing. They'll take on a venture, make money out the venture, and then keep it moving. And that's what I need you all, when you listen to me tell you about how we help people, we're going to look at your business like a venture capitalist would. We're going to look at your business like a private equity person would look at it. We're going to look at your business very objectively and say, here's what's going on and here's what happens. And, you know, and sometimes, not all the time, but I need to emphasize, sometimes the business owner themselves just is the biggest problem in the business. I hope that's not you. Ooh. But they just can't let go. And they justify and justify until they don't have their marriage, they don't have their relationship with their kids, they don't have what they need to have. And so what is life if it's just work? And what is life if you lost everything? What is the point? There's a scripture in the Bible that says, man gains the whole world and loses his soul. Yeah, what was the point of all of that? I mean, what? And still there are people in a failing business that still justify it's a good, and then they start blaming other things. If they wouldn't have built that highway right there, then my business would have been a thought. If they hadn't done construction over there, then I would have been doing this. And all of that, no, it's a story you tell yourself. If your business has high demand, they will find you wherever you happen to be. If there's high demand. But if your business does not have high demand, no one's looking for you. No one's going to find you because no one is concerned about you. And that's what's important. And so that's the key. So the key for you guys, listen to me, is this. I'm going to have Mr. Tanner and his people come in and do a business analysis of my business. I'm going to bring them my last four quarters, my last year, my last 2 years tax return. And we're going to examine my business as if I didn't own it. We're going to examine my business as if we were trying to offer it to a private equity investor. We're going to look at our business and see how viable is it. We're going to see how many times worth or over EBITDA is this business worth. We're going to take a good look at it and see what happens. And when we do that, I think we're going to make some really good decisions together about what we should do and what we can do and how we move forward. And I think that's fair. And I think it's a great offer. And I think it's not something you're going to hear from many people in the financial services world, but you will hear it here at Integrity. So if you're in business, you've plateaued, you don't have the information you need about your industry, you're not quite sure if this is something you should continue to put energy into, but you do have ideas and dreams about other things, come talk to us. The number again, 504-385-0544. We'd love to talk to you about it.
1: Here's the fact of the matter. Let's go back last year. Last year, we had the Super Bowl come to town. We had the college football bowl game. We had Carnival. Basically, at some point in time, if you just opened your doors and turned the lights on, you probably did pretty well. And now you've gotten to this point in the year, and now wars have happened. Inflation's gone up. We see what the price of bread and gas have gone up. It affects everything. It costs more to move a truck now. But you know what hasn't gone up? Salaries. People are still going more and more in debt. And things are happening. And while opening a business and being a business owner was your dream, and that's outstanding. You've opened a business. You've done what not a lot of people have had the opportunity to do. But if you don't have a strategy going forward, what are the long-term effects of it? Robert talked about it. Your marriage. Think of it like this. I think back. I'll tell a quick story about myself of, you know, my family didn't grow up with money. The bill collectors called the house. Well, mom was at work. So from 9 to 5, she didn't have to think about the bill collectors. Raise your hand if you have a phone in your home. The bill collectors are calling your cell phone that is with you in the bathroom, in the car, at the restaurant, in church, everywhere. They're there all the time, so it's always on your mind. You don't want that stress on yourself. You want to have a plan. 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As always, we thank you guys for joining us here each and every week here on the Big Easy Finance Show, here on News Talk 99.5 WRNO, as well as This Becomes a Podcast. 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It's right there. All the different shows are there for you. You can click on it and go right into it and pull them all up. As always, I want to say thank you. I'm John Radcliffe. You guys have a great rest of your weekend. Have a great week. Be kind to each other. Be safe out there. Robert, I'm running out of coffee, so I'm going to the coffee maker. But as always, sir, I want to give you the final word before we get out of here today.
0: Well, thank you guys again for listening. Hey, guys, we love the show. We love presenting it to you. And we hope in some way that you heard something today that can really help you move forward. That's what we are really about here. If we can help you get what you want, then we know everything else will fall in place. So, again, don't forget the number. 504-385-0544. 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We can't wait to do it. 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
4: This is is a Fox News alert. The deal is finalized. I'm Carmen Roberts. President Trump says a deal with Iran is complete. He wrote on Truth Social a short time ago, "Congratulations to all. I hereby formally announce the toll-free opening of the Strait of Hormuz." And simultaneously,